0: guys, you're like,
1: him?
2: Yeah.
0: So yeah, I give them credit for that.
2: We got here.
0: Yeah, I just give them credit. What were you about to say? No, go
2: I was about to say no. So what? Who would that? Would that top five be your top five in
0: one more
2: in,
0: time,
2: in that
0: you.
2: Order?
0: We know the two
2: in the order. So it's Chase and Jefferson. Who was three?
3: Chase, Jefferson, JSN, Puka, St. Brown.
2: See, I got that list different in my opinion, but I want to hear what yours would be. That top five.
0: I like that.
2: You like it the way
0: yep,
2: it is?
0: I like it the way it is because the ones that they've named. Mm-hmm. Now JSN obviously had a breakout huge year.
2: Yes,
0: but I think that's mark it down. That's what he's about to do.
2: What's he going
0: to
2: do?
0: St. Brown has been that guy, and he does it in a multitude of ways. As you mentioned, it can be over the top, it can be a slant, it can be a middle, it can be just a screen.
2: Mm-hmm.
0: And, you know, he dagger here, throw a touchdown too,
2: and he blocks.
0: And he's tough. So well, like have you seen his daddy?
2: Yes.
0: You're gonna be tough.
2: Yes.
0: So I'm not mad at that. And then I like that.
2: You like that?
0: Yeah.
2: See, like my list would have been, it'd be Chase Jefferson. I got St. Brown at three. That's how much I think of him.
0: Yeah.
2: I got Puka at four and JSN at five.
0: I'm not so then the same.
2: Yeah,
0: people
2: it's
0: just
2: same.
0: Swap them a
2: yeah,
0: little
2: I'm
0: bit.
2: Just saying that order. Okay. Yeah.
0: All right, one's got to go on the way, and this is an extreme tourism locations. We'll explain what we mean. It's the Odd Couple on a Worship Wednesday. Stick with your boys, Carrie, and for Rob, Kelvin Washington, Fox Sports Radio.
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0: All right, soccer's over for the United States, so I'm moving my attention toward football, college football. Y'all know the Big Ten is going to win the national championship for a fourth straight year. 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Oregon's going to be there. I'm looking for a fourth team to jump in that upper mix. It's going to be Lincoln Riley and USC. It's going to be Washington, Michigan. Did they get in the 10-win club? 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

0: Sap. Rob G, you and the wife and the girls come to church with us once. Carrie, you already know you are.
1: Church no more.
0: We didn't go to Pass Sunday. You coming? You and the wife and the girl. Your girls will love it.
1: My little one.
0: Sure. Yeah.
1: Praise Jesus.
0: Come through.
1: Rob, hey. Say yes so I can go that day as well.
0: All right.
1: Okay.
0: All right. It's on tape. Monty, you next.
1: Look at Monty. Monty's like, oh.
0: Monty, you'll enjoy. I promise you'd enjoy. I put it like this. I wouldn't invite you to something I don't think you would enjoy. Mary.
2: I went to Catholic school. I went to church all the damn time.
1: You went to the worst kind of church.
2: I was part of the, what was it, communion person thing?
0: I'm going to need you to know. You don't want to.
2: You're part of
3: it. So you did confirmation.
1: You're on the communion committee?
0: And she didn't even know. Well, I did all that stuff when they.
3: You didn't get confirmed?
2: I did not. I went to confirmation classes and I never passed.
0: Don't worry about it. We'll get you there, Monty. Sorry. Hey, iCouple. Carrie, appreciate you being in, man. For Rob, well, I think you're in tomorrow too, right?
1: I'm in tomorrow.
0: All right, so you'll be in tomorrow. We'll have some more fun. Rob G, we're talking about, I just said, this is my thought, and you being clearly a former Luka fan, I've been around you now for a few years, whatever. I ain't never seen you get that at you.
1: You saw it?
0: Heck no, I ain't no fan of Luka. Luka Schmuka up in this style. Like, oh, my. I was telling Rob G, me and him have had this conversation several times just on my drive-in, talking to him and stuff. I was a massive Luka fan, Dallas Maverick Luka. And he was the first player that I ever said, and my closest friends will admit, he was the first player I ever, you know, love LeBron, but I ever went like, yo, he got that thing where you're like, man, he can drag anybody to fight. You know, and I felt like that before they even went to finals. I was like, man, this dude, he just got that. I love the way he can manipulate the game for 48 minutes.
1: Mm-hmm.
0: And then he goes to the finals. Obviously, they lose, but you're like, oh, man, he's on his way. He's probably going to go another 2-3 times. And after he's not. But my concern now is that I don't know if he has what it is for the stretch. Not that he won't play 60-something games.
1: That's right.
0: Win a bunch, give you 35 a night, lead the league in scoring, or maybe even lead the league in assists. He's capable of anything.
1: Yes.
0: Triple-double for a whole year. He could do that. But I'm like, dang, do I know that Luka can do 82 games, then the grit and grind of a series, and then another series, and then another series in the conference finals, and then another series in the finals. I'm like, I don't know if he can do all of that. That's my concern. And Rob G's like, really? I'm like, and that what it would take, that also the style in which he plays, Carrie.
1: Yes.
0: I don't know if that I told Rob G this. I think he's 7 years too late. Like 5 years. Where that style, the LeBron and Kyrie style, long as it's me and you here, you go cook. All right, give it back to me, I go cook. All right, now you go cook.
1: Mm-hmm.
0: Every now and again, y'all just hit a three on the corners.
1: Yes.
0: And that could work. Man, that ain't the league now.
1: No.
0: You better be 10 deep, playing hardest defense for 5 minutes straight, line shift, bringing another five dudes. That's where we are.
1: And that's why. Imagine him trying to get through San Antonio in the way they play defense. It doesn't matter how good he is. He's going to wear down. It's the way he plays. And so, yes, that's always been my issue with him. I mean, even when he was cooking and he was on my team and I loved him, I was like, I don't know if this is going to work. And then they brought in Kyrie and then it did work because there was somebody that he thought could do what he did. Mm-hmm. So it made it a little different.
0: They had the perfect guy. They had the perfect bigs out of the blue.
1: Oh,
0: nobody expected the
1: Lively
0: bigs
1: and
0: to be,
1: Gafford, that,
0: to
1: all
0: be
1: those guys,
0: like, where'd that come from, right? And
1: exactly.
0: And Clay's hitting shots.
1: And that was a trade midseason.
0: Yeah. And then, so you're kind of like, you're looking like, all right, this is
4: nah,
0: working.
4: Dub, you know what's hilarious is when you guys were making fun of Vince Young putting on some LBs, Kerry goes to talk back, Luka.
0: Oh, that's funny.
4: I was like, wait a minute.
0: What you trying to
4: wait
0: say?
4: Wait a minute.
0: It's a skinny Luka era. Don't do that.
1: He looks good.
0: He did look good.
1: He does look
0: good. So I think he's going to be in probably like the best shape of his life for the next fight. Like, I think he's gotten that. Like, oh, this is what it's like. It's not even just the technically in shape. I just don't know if he's like, is he built for the grind like that?
1: Yes, but think about the trade is the reason he got in shape, though.
0: Like, eventually,
1: like,
0: yes.
1: Think about that. Like, the stuff that we were seeing and the stuff that they saw that they could validate the trade was real. Like, his body didn't look that way. Like, he wasn't explosive.
0: True,
1: you know.
0: But they went way too far with what they gave.
1: No, of course.
0: And now, if you traded him for SGA, or you traded him for Ant, or you traded him for something like that, I would get it. Okay.
1: Oh, I know that. Yeah,
0: but trading him for, you can't tell me, well, we think he's going to be injured. And then you go get the king of injured, yeah. Anthony Davis. That's where pairing him up with a prince of injured and Kyrie.
1: Exactly.
0: Make that make sense. Yeah. That was my whole point, man. All right, we'll be right back at it tomorrow.
1: Be back tomorrow.
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2: The World Cup final is set. Argentina will defend their title on Sunday against Spain in New Jersey. Once again, they came back from behind to defeat England 2-1 in the semifinals, scoring their first goal in the 85th minute of the match. England still has another match. They're going to face France for third place on Saturday. Right now in the WNBA, Caitlin Clark has 13 points, but the Valkyries are leading the Fever 80-68 with about 3 minutes to go in the fourth quarter. In the NFL, the Saints and running back Alvin Kamara have agreed to a restructured contract to keep him in New Orleans. Cowboys wide receiver George Pickens will officially play the upcoming season on his franchise tag worth $27.3 million. In Major League Baseball, the Brewers have acquired left-handed pitcher Lance McCullers from the Astros. And in the NHL, Jets and center Cole Perfetti have agreed to a new five-year deal worth $30 million. I'm Monty Bolaños.
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25: Greetings. Welcome inside. Happy Wednesday. Jason Smith Show with my best friend, Mike Harmon.
26: Yeah, let's go.
25: As we are on a day after the All-Star Game, waiting for the second half to begin tomorrow night, the Phillies have a junior varsity scrimmage scheduled with the New York... Too soon to kick
26: What are you doing?
25: Soon,
26: I mean, you're going to try to hype up the Nets?
25: It's the only game
26: saying,
25: tomorrow, hey, man.
26: The Knicks are going to show up at Fanatics Fest. Great. I'll hear it. Carl Anthony Towns made friends with Danhausen and acknowledged him. Great. Trying to show me that the Mets matter for anything.
25: It's the only game. I said it was a JV game. It's the only game.
26: I'll go down to the blacktop here in Santa Monica and go watch some basketball before I'll sit and watch that. Yeah.
25: Fox Sports Radio, Jason and Mike. Hey, trained to push past the pain, not athletes, just people trafficked every day right here in the United States, sometimes by someone they trusted. During the World Cup, help us break the silence. 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And yes, the World Cup is where we begin today, and there is no real better place to start. Let's start with a bang, right? Let's start with a bang. Let's give you the play of the day. And I knew when this happened, I said, man, I can't wait to see what this sounds like on Telemundo. Argentina, once again, proving that the New York Knicks don't own a patent on big, crazy comebacks at the end of games. They score two in the final moments to eliminate England and move on to the World Cup final, where we're going to get pictures of Messi bathing Yamal for the next 5 days, whether you want to or not.
26: That's right.
25: That's going to be everywhere, man.
26: It's
25: going to
26: be tattooed on people's backs all across
25: everywhere.
26: The globe.
25: Really? I mean it. I mean, you know, I look at that picture and now I think, what other stars has Messi hidden his horcruxes in? Is it just Yamal? Is it Mbappe? Do you have to go, if you're really going to slay Messi on Sunday, do you have to find where all the other horcruxes are? It's not. Yamal might be the final horcrux, like Harry was the final horcrux, but there may be other people. If he comes to the game with a big snake next to him, there's something up, Mike Harmon.
26: I would say we could see if he's got like a signature on his forehead like Harry Potter, but there's been a lot of questions of authenticity of whether he's got a ball boy that signs a bunch of his autographs. So I can't even do it that way.
0: Come, Pulisic. It's time to keep you safe.
26: Taking him off the pitch for a half? I mean,
25: he wouldn't get hurt. We know that. He would not get hurt if that happened. But yes, we got big stuff coming up here. But the play of the day is brought to you by Tire Rack. 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Well, you want Martinez's goal with a minute-long goal call from Andres Cantor on Telemundo? You got it.
1: Messi, engancha y va, tiró con la derecha! Goal! Goal! Goal!

0: Day. World Cup Finals pregame coverage starts at 11 for the 3 o'clock game between Spain and Argentina. Then it's on to Nashville for IndyCar racing at 5:30. And that's sports this weekend on Fox Florida.
1: Extreme heat is here, and it is not letting up. When heat turns dangerous, turn to Wink News. The Wink Weather Authority tells you where the heat will be most dangerous, who is most at risk, and what you need to know to protect your family. Know when to get out, when to stay in, wherever you are in Southwest Florida. Stay ahead of the heat. Wink News, the Weather Authority.
2: Tomorrow, some of us will wake up and it will be our last day on this earth. 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
0: 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It's gotta be Gavin's.
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0: 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New videos go up all the time. Everything we do on a nightly basis. Let us know what you think. Agree, disagree. Again, on YouTube, just search Jason Smith Show. Check it out. 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
2: All right, soccer's over for the United States, so I'm moving my attention toward football, college football. Y'all know the Big Ten is going to win the national championship for a fourth straight year. But let's see who the players are here. Indiana, they're going to repeat. Ohio State's going to be there. Oregon's going to be there. I'm looking for a fourth team to jump in that upper mix. It's going to be Lincoln Riley and USC. It's going to be Washington, Michigan. Did they get in the 10-win club? I don't know, but I'm ready to go with college football.
3: In Southwest Florida, weather turns fast. A sunny afternoon can quickly become dangerous lightning, flooding rain, or a tropical system worth watching. Southwest Florida turns to Wink News. With Wink Doppler 3X and the Wink meteorologists, Wink tracks storms closer to home. Before the storm reaches your street, turn to Wink. Wink News, the weather authority.
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2: 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Gavin's now has three locations on San Carlos Boulevard in Fort Myers, on Nicholas Parkway in Northwest Cape Coral, and in Santini Plaza on Fort Myers Beach. Take it from me, Chris, it's gotta be Gavin's.
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0: Hey, welcome back to Heavy Metal from Hell. This taking you back to 1983, The Trooper off of Iron Maiden's Peace of Mind. Let me tell you, remember this guy? This is the album that had the follow-up Number of the Beast. And I'll tell you, I didn't know the guys could pull it off. This is a big responsibility on Nico McBrain and Steve Harris and Bruce Dickinson and the guys. They really came through with something. A big concept album that really cut through. I remember playing this one, speakers out of my windows.
1: And then we sent out the gold-plated diapers, baby, and it was a problem.
0: Gold-plated diapers. Don't question Bruce Dickinson. All right, so tonight, the marquee game of the night was the Indiana Fever falling to the Golden State Valkyries.
1: I got a fever.
0: WNBA, and the only prescription is never question. Rough night for Caitlin Clark, rough night shooting, still on somewhat of a minutes restriction coming back from injury. They made it close a little bit, but boy, Caitlin Chen, former UConn star, comes through and just absolutely cooks in the third quarter. I think she scored 14 points in the third quarter of this game, including a big circus hoop to close the quarter. And what I love, I got to tell you, I love, because I know what's coming after this game, right? The last few weeks, I know what's coming. I know that now social media is going to get flooded tomorrow with, here's Caitlin Clark's reaction to Stephanie White taking her out of the game. Look at the look that she gives her when she walks out. Look at Caitlin when she gets knocked down. Nobody else gets knocked down in the league like this. Look at Caitlin flop. Nobody else flops like this. What kind of a play was this? And I got to be, this is not where I'm going bad with this. I'm going appreciation moment because I love how everybody is now a WNBA expert, right? How everybody with a microphone and a radio show and a TV show is an expert, but most importantly, I love they all want to fight. That's my favorite part, is that now I want to fight about Caitlin. I want to fight about a league that I didn't watch one game in for 20 years, and now I'm an expert, right? It's like, well, I've watched 30 hours of The Pit, and now I'm a doctor. Yeah, I'm an expert. Like, of course, yes, having opinions on the WNBA, what we see, that's great. But now the people who want to just fight online about Caitlin Clark and her place and how talented she is, and, oh, she's not one of the top three guards in the game. Like, oh, my God, really? Like, all of a sudden, I'm a big expert. I want to fight. I want to fight about it, right? I want to fight about everything going on with Caitlin Clark because I just can't help myself. And I'm going to go back and look at this video and screenshot stuff. And this is just awesome that every single day, people who up until 2 years ago couldn't even tell you one team that played the WNBA. And now I want to fight tooth and nail on social media with you over this. Or I'll do it on television. I'll do it. I'll start a big sports feud in a blog. I want to fight about the WNBA with you.
1: I like the way you said that. I want to fight about the WNBA with you. Like you were doing either an injury accident attorney or you were going to give out the phone number and open it up to phone calls. Look, it's just the extension of the hot take nonsense world and what analytics say. Someone came to them and is like, you know, when they do a couple minutes on Caitlin Clark or the WNBA, we get an uptick here. Or you get more click-throughs. I mean, when Caitlin Clark plays in a game, it's undisputable, right? Or indisputable, that you cannot go through the process and say that she doesn't matter in terms of bringing eyeballs, attention, and then the poison pens and vitriol acid tongues that follow thereafter. That's just 3 years of it. I think it's really fun in that backstory of, you know, the commissioner never went to a fever game or whatever. But that's all part of the book and the rich tapestry of what they're building here. But the fact that even if for 5 minutes, kind of like the World Cup, people check in for 5 minutes and it puts a spotlight and maybe some folks get some shine of, hey, this person's averaging 20 points and 8 rebounds a game. Maybe you should be paying attention to her as a ball player instead of asking what she thinks about Caitlin Clark versus the commissioner, then everybody wins. Because there are a lot of folks that are employed, you know, year round to cover this game. So, I mean, when some extra oxygen comes in, a lot of it's noise and bad, but it does get some attention to the rest of what's good about it.
0: Yeah, I mean, like their lives depend. I want to fight about this like my life is on the line.
1: I got 3 minutes to make this point. Let's go.
0: And And I want to tell you, I don't know anybody but the people who play on the Fever, but I want to tell you how you're wrong about where Caitlin Clark ranks as guards in the WNBA.
1: What do you mean she's 11th? Who are the other 10?
0: Let's get a list up. Can you name 10 other WNBA players? No, but I want to fight with you about it.
1: Yeah, put that list up.
0: I want to fight. That's the best. Exit outbound of Fresca, exit Swollen Dome. Jason Smith, Mike Harmon. Coming up next, we got more on Messi and what is without a doubt the strangest football story of the day. Fox. We are Fox Sports.
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16: You heard it all on Fox TV. Argentina came back from behind once again to defeat England 2-1 in the semifinals. Argentina will defend their World Cup title on Sunday against Spain in New Jersey. England will face France for third place on Saturday. In the NFL, the Saints and running back Alvin Kamara have agreed to a restructured contract to keep him in New Orleans. And speaking to Yahoo Sports Daily, Chiefs quarterback Patrick Mahomes says that his goal is to be ready for week one and that he's doing everything he can to be ready and not miss their first game of the season against the Broncos. In the NHL, the Hurricanes will raise their second Stanley Cup championship banner on September 29 when they host the Panthers to kick off the season. I'm Monty Bolaños.
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0: 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About 10 minutes after the show is over, it goes up there. Thank you for your continued support. Mm-hmm. Mike and I will be able to do this for you every single night.
1: And as you evangelize and spread it forward, just get the names right.
0: Okay.
1: Content repurpose.
0: Oh, okay. And, did I say one of our names wrong?
1: No.
0: Oh, okay, good.
1: Just saying, make sure we, you know, proper accreditation is all.
0: Yeah, yeah, okay. Just make it sure.
1: Just want our love.
0: I listened to that John Smith and Mike Harris show. Yeah, right. Yeah, that was it. Yeah, right there.
1: You mean the guy from the Braves?
0: Yeah, the guy.
1: And the guy from Pocahontas?
0: Yeah, sure. That's the Captain John Smith podcast.
1: Captain John Smith.
0: Completely different podcast. Totally different podcast.
1: Captain.
0: So we'll get to that big football story coming up in a minute. But look, tonight and really most of today, owned by Lionel Messi and Argentina after their come-from-behind win over England to qualify for the World Cup final Sunday against Spain. Once again, just like the Knicks, proving that no deficit is too much to overcome. Down 1-0, it looks really bad. Well, luckily, enter Thomas Tuchel, England's coach, who decides, I'm going to sub out a lot of my guys and put on a bunch of defensive guys and allow you to have possession for 90% of the rest of the game.
1: Park the bus.
0: What could possibly go wrong?
1: We got them right where we want them.
0: Oh, man. Well, that strategy did not work. As you know by now, Argentina gets the equalizer, and moments later, Messi sets up the game winner, and here is Telemundo's Andres Cantor with the call. Take a breath. And take a listen.
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8: Fox Sports Radio, The Jason Smith Show with my best friend, Mike Harmon. And just really quick, because, you know, we spend a lot of time tonight talking about, you know, teams winning the first three quarters of games, whether it's the Spurs. So Karl Anthony Towns doing an interview on ESPN. This started to make the rounds in the last few minutes with the ESPYs tonight. They asked him, hey, do you think you guys can win best team at the ESPYs? And he gave his case. And, well, we did this, we did this, we did this. He goes, you know, I feel like analytically we should win this one.
9: Nicely done. I do also like he gave the shout out and he continued joking back and forth, saying he was happy that the ESPYs decided to rescind Josh Hart's invite.
8: I'll tell you, man. I mean, that's these guys just love each other, man. We don't talk about, again, that's the one thing we don't talk about enough. We could talk about talent and bringing guys in and making sure we get this star, this shooting guard, this 3-and-D guy. But you can't even come close to accounting for when you have five or six guys just absolutely love each other and love playing with each other. And that's the Knicks starting five, man. Like, yeah, there's nobody with better chemistry than that in the NBA. And we don't talk about that part of it enough.
9: It truly is really a beautiful thing, attention. No question.
8: Now, speaking of the NBA, potentially these lucky fans maybe unearthed a big breaking story in the NBA. This video making the rounds again. Great stuff on social media. Just a couple of people driving down the road today pulled up and found themselves next to Warriors head coach Steve Kerr. And in true, hey, I'm not going to let this moment go by. I'm not going to just yell, hey, go Dubs. Yeah, go Dubs. No, I'm going to ask Steve Kerr a question. And here's the audio that went out on social media after these people just pulled up alongside Steve Kerr, who was driving his car, and decided to ask him a question.
10: Center! How are
11: you guys doing?
10: Good.
12: Hey, we need to get LeBron, man.
13: But we need LeBron.
12: LeBron.
11: Oh, we got him.
12: Okay, that's good. And
11: put that on Twitter. Oh, we got him.
12: Okay, I got you.
8: Put that on Twitter. Oh, we got LeBron. Yeah, no, we got it. I'm talking to him right now. You want to talk? Yeah, we got LeBron. Put it on Twitter. Go ahead and do that. I dig that about Steve Kerr.
9: Steve Kerr having fun. A good laugh, creating some chaos, creating some change in the

Alan. You don't have to listen live to enjoy Malatime. Militia, you ought to know. Oh, when he opines, he just cries all night. He just wants to know.

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0: 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Take it from me, Chris, it's gotta be Gavin's.
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0: NFC. 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Then it's on to Nashville for IndyCar racing at 5:30. 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

0: Second 10, Koopa Loop. Here we go. Here we go. Here we go.
1: I don't know how to judge this. I like to be the voice of reason here.
0: Yeah.
1: I was recorded. Are we judging just Marcel? Was it a whole group effort?
0: It's a team effort. I think it took Jay Scoop about 7 years to do that.
1: So. but I mean, the lyrics were great.
0: They were really good.
2: The effort. Oh,
1: Marcel's delivery was great.
2: So
1: I'm going to give it a 9.
0: A 9. All right. Very good. Do we know who's leading at this point? We have a couple recorded.
1: Yeah, Marcel.
0: All right. Marcel's in the lead. I think Marcel's online. Marcel, do you have a quick thought, Marcel? You're in the lead right now to win the Malapalooza. You're in the lead.
3: Oh, yes, it is, Ben. This lyrics. It's going to blow everyone's minds, except for Mike the Idiot Khan. He's the loss. And I agree with that guy from Hawaii, minus there's not going to be treat everyone right.
0: All right, Coop, you want to go higher? Coop, you want to go higher now that you've heard Marcel unedited? You want to go higher? That's one of the great editing jobs in the history of editing. Oh, my God. All right, any quick final thought, Inkaterra? Thanks for being here all night, man. You're the greatest. We love you. We love you. We love you. We got to hang out with you again sometime soon. Thank you, Inka.
4: Thank you. See you next year.
0: All right, the great Inkaterra. Thanks to everyone. I know it's not easy to get on here and perform, and we were schmucks to some of you, and we do thank you for taking the time. Some of you stayed up all night to be with us, and so it does mean a lot. The Malapalooza 2026.
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19: In Southwest Florida, weather turns fast. A sunny afternoon can quickly become dangerous lightning, flooding rain, or a tropical system worth watching. Southwest Florida turns to Wink News. With Wink Doppler 3X and the Wink meteorologists, Wink tracks storms closer to home. Before the storm reaches your street, turn to Wink. Wink News, the weather authority.
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18: 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Floormeisters, keeping it real. And now, here's Mark Miller and David Moulton.
20: Top of the morning to you on this Thursday. And then there were two. How the heck are you? Miller and Moulton. MillerandMoulton.com. Miller _ Moulton. Thanks so much for listening. Top of the morning to you, Mark. How are you?
21: I'm good. Thoroughly enjoyed the match yesterday. I feel badly for my English friends that are fans. I don't feel badly for the team. Because, and I guess maybe I do a little bit, because that was going into prevent defense too early. The only thing, what's the line?
20: The only thing the prevent defense does is prevent you from winning.
21: Uh-huh. And I couldn't remember yesterday the winger that I liked. It was Gordon, the guy that scored. He's fast as all get up. And they pulled him out. I'm like, wow, they're pulling him. And I'm not a soccer expert. I'm like, oh, they're going defense early here. What happens if this gets 1-1? And I wasn't thinking about losing at that point. I was thinking, are you sure you want to go defense? You think you're going to keep them off the board for the whole game and that this is not going to be played longer and we're going to take off offensive players at this point. You really think you can hold this team scoreless with the way the game's gone? And I said to my wife before they scored, the goaltender had made a great save. I said, he's got to make two more minimum. And he made one more, then a post was hit, and then, well, Argentina came.
20: Well, and like you said to your wife, they were already coming. They were coming, they were coming, they were coming. And you know when you're constantly looking at the clock, that's when you know you're on the defensive, okay? And I was looking at the clock, okay, for England, all right? Because, yeah, you felt it. And I agree with you in this sense. I mean, first off, I thought it might take three to win this match. You know, I thought it was going to go to stoppage and then overtime and penalty kicks at two all. I mean, I thought we were going to get some scoring in this match. And so I'm with you. When they started, you know, substituting out offensive guys, and I'm thinking to myself, you really think one's going to be good enough?
21: Right. There's 30 minutes left in this game. This is early second half when they start this. Right. It's like,
20: right.
21: Whoa.
20: Because 10, 12 minutes into the second half was when they scored, and then shortly after the substitutions come, and it's like, I don't know. 2-0, do whatever you want, but 1-0? I don't know. Seems a little early to me. It seems like we're running the ball twice into the line, trying to complete passes on 3rd and 7, okay? And we go 0-for-3 in the fourth quarter on 3rd down conversions. And next thing you know, our defense is like, the field position's bad. We're getting tired. Could you help us out a little bit? And the answer was no.
21: And when you take out your speed, look at Argentina controlled the scoring opportunities throughout the game, even when England had the lead. Argentina looked to be the better offensive team for the entire match. However, when a team's I know this much, David. When the other team's trying to score and putting every effort into scoring a goal, there is this thing called the counter. And you know what really makes a counter deadly? Speed. I don't give a damn about the sport. So, you know, they all rave about the tactical move of moving Messi to the right side, brought defenders with him. Obviously, that worked. This just in, he's really effing good.
20: I don't know why this never entered into my overanalyzing brain before, but if anybody could watch a sporting event and overanalyze a 3-car funeral, it's me. But when he helped pull off what he helped pull off yesterday, for the first time, I thought to myself, oh my goodness, this is Jordan. This is exactly how the Knicks and the Cavs and then the Pacers, this is exactly how they all felt in the Eastern Conference in the 90s. This is like playing Jordan. He's not going to let you win. He's not. Okay. And that's kind of what it felt like. I'm like, which is another reason why pulling guys when it's 1-0, it's like, you got to put a stake through their heart.
21: Yes. And even you know, then, because we've watched them down 2-0 come back. So right. Even a stake isn't necessarily the only way to kill Argentina. But right. Yes.
20: But it's. Yesterday, for the first time, I thought to myself, well, it's been 30 years, but I remember what this felt like as a Knicks fan playing the Bulls in the 90s. And they had Jordan and you didn't. And at the end, that was the series. And they got Messi and you don't.
21: And I was, you know, there was part of me for the American sports fan that was bitter that you may have been at work and could, like, my son didn't get to see it. He was working all day. I texted him a couple times. He's like, I missed it. He was bummed. I yelled at my daughter last night at 1-1. No. I'm like, get down here. Come on, sit down. We're watching. Watch Messi. Something's going to happen. I'm telling you right now. Like, it was one of those. I'm like, no. You need to see this. You know just enough about this sport. You know this guy's the GOAT. Watch him. And I was happy that I did that. I was like, you know, there's just, I remember you telling a story years ago that your grandfather called your mom and said, get him up for Hank Aaron's home run, I believe it was. And there are certain things, and if I'm wrong, I'm wrong. But you know what I mean. There are certain times you just want to make sure, because maybe this kid from Spain is going to be all that. And maybe 12, 16 years from now, she's still watching him. But she plays the sport. I mean, she's no great soccer player, but she plays. She's competitive. And it's like, this is what it looks like at the highest level. This is brilliance.
20: Not just the highest level now. This could be the highest level ever.
21: Ever. So,
20: damn.
21: It was amazing.
20: You and I root for greatness.
21: Right.
20: Okay. We've said that from the beginning of our 20-year run. And even if it breaks our heart, even if it's on the other team, whatever the case may be. And I was rooting for England, and I was rooting pretty hard. But, man, he's awesome to watch. He really is. Even if they had lost 1-0, they continued to hit posts and crossbars. He, you know, still was amazing to watch, even though the ball had yet to reach the back of the net.
21: I know. I love you going MJ. I would go more Gretzky, because Gretzky didn't always need to score to be the best player on the ice. MJ had to score to be the best player. I mean, that's just who he was. And that's how that sport is played. But last night, they were defending him in a way that they said, we're not going to let Messi score. He said, really? Fine. Okay. I'll just keep passing. Right. And he made brilliant passes, one after another. And don't take anything away. That goal by Fernandez to make it 1-1 was just unbelievable.
20: The bender?
21: Yeah.
20: You know, the irony that David Beckham is in the house and the guy from Argentina bent it like Beckham to tie it at 1. Boy, he looked heartbroken afterwards. Heartbroken.
21: They all were. I mean, and it was a filthy, dirty soccer game. I mean, there's no doubt that there's long-standing animosity between these two nations when it comes to the pitch. Yes, I went pitch for maybe the first time ever, and probably the last time ever.
20: I think it is the first time during this World Cup. Well, Messi said it afterwards. He said, this one was for the fans. He said, this was the match that basically we'd have trouble looking our fans in the eyes if we had lost this one. This was the one our fans wanted.
21: So. Quick tangent. The daughter's down and they show Jagger. My daughter says out loud, whose grandma is that? Grandma.
20: That's outstanding. That's outstanding.
21: So that's the lead singer of the Rolling Stones, honey.
20: Right. And he is rooting for England. Right. By the way, is he a sir?
21: I don't think so. I mean, he
20: should
21: be.
20: How could that be?
21: They give him to everybody.
20: Well, but, you know, they took forever. They took 20 years before they gave it to Beckham. Okay, people are bent out of shape. They haven't given it to Rory yet. Okay, but I was just sitting here thinking, like, have we ever referred to him as Sir Mick? I mean, there's Sir Nick.
21: No, there's Sir Paul. I mean, the only musician I can think of is Sir Paul. I don't know. I don't recall other. Personally, I'd go Sir Robert and Sir Jimmy before I'd go Sir Mick, but Mick may deserve it more. That's just me. But no, I don't believe so.
20: Well, we could just, you know, devote 1 year to, you know, taking care of the musical folks that have been ignored, and we could put all three in 1 year. The music at that ceremony would be phenomenal.
21: Maybe the Chucky there likes music more than Ma did.
20: Yeah, I don't know. Maybe we have to wait till William takes over. I don't know.
21: I'd like to do a remake of King Tut and do King Chuck. That's my that might be my weekend project.
20: Funky Chuck?
21: Right, Funky Chuck. Miller and Moulton? What, magic numbers? 44, 55?
20: Yep, got some symmetry with our numbers today.
21: Sure do. We got a lot of 55s. Every sport participates in this number. Every sport. With some great players. That'll be a fun discussion later on. Pat Kerwin to join the show later this morning. We'll talk some baseball with Kyle Seeloff from the Marlins. You know, they're a playoff team right now.
20: Hello.
21: The starting five, 25 minutes away, and the Open Championship is underway across the pond. Miller and Moulton.
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23: 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This is a Wink traffic update.
24: Good morning and happy Friday Eve. If you're coming into Fort Myers from North Fort Myers, you are all in the clear this morning. Both the Edison Bridge and the Caloosahatchee Bridge are holding at just about 2 minutes southbound with speeds in the mid to upper 40s. So whether you're heading into downtown or just crossing the river for work, you're in pretty good shape this morning. Keeping Southwest Florida on the move, I'm Maria Regina Mendoza with Wink traffic.
25: Breaking news overnight, a wanted person is in custody after a standoff with deputies in Lehigh Acres. The sheriff's office says the suspect crashed their car into a ditch, then barricaded themselves inside the car. LCSO says the suspect was eventually taken into custody. We're working to learn that person's name. We're also working to get more information on a death investigation in Port Charlotte. It happened at a home on Rock Creek Drive. Crime scene tapes surrounded the home last night while deputies investigated. It's the first day of school for some Charlotte County students. Peace River, Sally Jones, and East Elementary Schools all operate on a year-round schedule. The school district's asking you to watch out for students at the bus stop and walking to and from school today. For Wink News, I'm Taylor Petrus. First, fair everywhere.
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8: Welcome back to Miller and Moulton. Text the guys what's in your mind at 21,000. That's 21,000. And now, here's David Moulton.
20: 21 minutes past the hour. The starting five coming up in a little more than 15 minutes. So it is Sir Mick Jagger. He was knighted in the early 2000s. I think it was 2003. It's Sir Tom Jones. You got McCartney, Ringo, Elton John. There's a couple of honorary ones out there that because they're, oh, I don't know, not English, they're honorary.
21: Wait a minute. Knighthood. How do you get to be a sir if you're not English?
20: I know.
21: Do okay, we get, well, I mean, I think, do we give the Presidential Medal of Freedom to non-citizens? I think we do, so.
20: So, like Bono, you know, he's got one.
21: And he accepted it.
20: He's honorary, yes.
21: Yeah, but he accepted it.
20: Yes.
21: Wonder what they think of that in Dublin. I'm serious. Like, that to me is interesting.
20: Yeah.
21: They don't like one another. This just in.
20: Yes, right. Their version of North versus South.
21: Right. Exactly.
20: Only it's still going.
21: Thank you.
20: Not as hot and heavy as it was. You know, we have to acknowledge that. We're, you know, we've toned it down a lot.
21: Just not at the corner of I-4 and 75.
20: Exactly. Right. Van Morrison. okay, received, you know, he's Sir Rod Stewart, by the way. So, you know, there's you, Ray Davies. All right.
21: That makes me happy. That makes me happy. I'm a big Kinks fan.
20: Right. Barry Gibb, his two brothers had passed when he got the knighthood 8 years ago. So I'm trying to find because I saw a quote attributed to, by the way, Brian May, of the guitarist for Queen. Okay. And Chuck gave him his knighthood.
21: Okay.
20: He was only 3 years ago.
21: So the Who and Zeppelin have no knights. No Sir Roger Daltrey, no Sir Robert Plant.
20: No, nope. Those, but they're honorary. Clapton, Sting, Daltrey, Plant, Rick Wakeman. Okay. Are commanders.
21: They're commanders. Okay.
20: Commanders.
21: That's
20: right.
21: Not a sir. Okay. The sir can tell the commander what to do.
20: Then you know, there go get my officers. Drink. Okay. Commander, officer.
21: I don't want any of that crap. Either make me a sir or leave me out of this.
20: Well, maybe they figure, well, if I say no to this, I'll never make it to the top of the pyramid.
21: I don't know.
20: Okay.
21: You'll stay at
20: the $10,000 pyramid. I mean, they want to put you at the bottom of the pyramid. You want to get to the top. Don't you have to say yes to the bottom?
21: You know what those subjects were at the bottom of the pyramid? I mean, come on.
20: I know. Annie Lennox, Elvis Costello, Alan Parsons are officers.
21: Yeah. How's the project doing? I mean, Alan Parsons is an officer. Is the project anything?
20: The project doesn't even make the bottom row of the pyramid, apparently. Okay. And those that are members, MBE, members of the British Empire, Adele, Ed Sheeran, Bonnie Tyler, the recently passed Bonnie Tyler. So there you have. But Mick is
21: Sir Mick.
20: It is Sir Nick.
21: Sir Mick.
20: Okay, no. And Sir Mick,
21: right.
20: There's both, you know, in honor of the Open Championship. I do find it, I'm glad they drew the line, though. I mean, because if you make Keith Richards a sir, then, you know, all bets are off. Who can't unite?
21: If you want someone to be a knight forever, unite Keith Richards, because he will never die. Nuclear war comes, Keith Richards and a cockroach are walking down the street. Richards looks at the cockroach and says, got a smoke?
20: Right. Okay. Yes. Why do we need a bomb shelter for? Just find me where Keith Richards is. I'm going to sit on the couch next to him. We'll be fine.
21: Damn right.
20: Right. So, all right. So just, you know, we got to get that cleared
21: all right,
20: up.
21: Good. And then maybe more on the royal family later in the program.
20: And apparently, and you have to win the world. Although Beckham was finally knighted.
21: I will say, you know, yesterday I'm playing golf and one of my buddies, his kid played college soccer. So he was all in. The other two could have given two blanks.
20: Right.
21: About it. Except for the fact that when the one found out, my buddy Gino from Boston, and he's a character. When he found out if England won, they were going to move the start times of the Open up, he became a gigantic Argentina fan.
20: Wow.
21: He was so pissed at the thought that his American ass had to get up earlier to watch the Open champ. What do you mean they're for the golf? Are you kidding? I mean, he was incredulous that they would do that. Like, he couldn't understand why that would even happen. It cracked me up.
20: And talk about being a bit of a snob. Okay. If England was in the World Cup final, I'm a little surprised they wouldn't have moved the final round of the Open to Monday, for goodness sakes. Are you kidding? There might be 84 people on the grounds of the final round of the Open Championship if England had won.
21: But if you have a Maple Leaf fan in your life, you now know how they feel. You may not know anybody from England. If you have, I don't know, what, a Cleveland Browns, Buffalo Bills fan in your life?
20: Right?
21: Probably the Browns Bills are closer because the Browns haven't done much in a long time. England seems to, you know, they get to a quarter. You know, they're in the tournament every year, if you know what I mean.
20: Right. They are very much the Bills, who have been contenders. They had a rough, I'd say, half of the last 35 years. 20 of the 35 years they've been in it, you know, you felt they were a contender. The other 15 years, they took those off. They were in transition.
21: And the Leafs lately haven't been, but the Leafs are kind of, to me, are similar. Because the Leafs have disappointed. They've had high expectations and disappointed. And, man, did England disappoint yesterday. And then after the game, one of their stars acted like a horse's ass, slapping a player in the back of the head for no reason, none whatsoever. You can watch the video from 60 different angles. And Bellington there slapped a player from Argentina. A little pushing, but it had a bit of everything. It was on the dirty side. Complete. The first half was as physical as you see that sport get. And then, well, England went into a shell. They parked the bus, and you know what? It wasn't big enough. It wasn't big enough.
20: In fact, we're going to have to point out the next time in a big game, no matter the sport, that somebody goes into the prevent defense and wins. Because we all have games, whether it was our favorite team or it was just a big game, in which teams, no matter the sport, you know, go into the shell, the prevent defense, and it prevents them from winning. And I don't know when that game's going to be and what sport that's going to be. But, you know, just trying to hold on to that one goal lead in the third period and you get outshot 19-3. It's tough to win that game.
21: Right. Miss 8 threes in a row. It's tough to win that game. Not that you can play a prevent defense in the NBA, but maybe they should have.
20: Well, Oklahoma City managed to pull it off in the finals. So, you know, can't play prevent. That we do know.
21: The Open Championship underway, and this guy you may have heard of is off to a great start. His name's Scottie Scheffler. He's tied for the lead. He's only played 5 holes.
20: I was going to say he's been out there an hour and a half.
21: A bunch of them at 3 under, Thomas Dietrich. He's in the clubhouse already at 300. We'll get you caught up with everything you may have missed next. The starting 5, Miller and Moulton.
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23: First, fair everywhere. This is a Wink traffic update.
24: Good morning and happy Friday Eve. If you're coming into Fort Myers from North Fort Myers, you are all in the clear this morning. Both the Edison Bridge and the Caloosahatchee Bridge are holding at just about 2 minutes southbound with speeds in the mid to upper 40s. So whether you're heading into downtown or just crossing the river for work, you're in pretty good shape this morning. Keeping Southwest Florida on the move, I'm Maria Regina Mendoza with Wink Traffic.
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4: It's the guys, what's in your mind? 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And now, here's David Moulton.
20: 22 minutes to the top of the hour. Pat Kerwin joins us later on in the show to talk all things NFL. We are 55 days away from the start of the NFL season, just 44 days away from the start of the college season. But Pat Kerwin in our 8 a.m. Eastern hour, Kyle Seeloff, play-by-play voice of the Miami Marlins. That's your wild card, Miami Marlins. Thank you very much. So Kerwin and Seeloff coming up in a bit. This is Mark's favorite segment of the show today. Not usually, but today it's his favorite because he gets to watch 15 minutes of golf and not have to pay attention after he plays the theme music for
4: The Starting Five. Five big stories you need to know. Here is The Starting Five.
20: We'll start with the World Cup, and then there were two. The top two teams in the world, according to FIFA. Argentina ranked number one, Spain ranked number two. Argentina trailing, entering the 85th minute yesterday against England. Scored to tie it, and then during stoppage time, scored to win it. Argentina 2-1. Messi set up both goals. Argentina attempted 15 shots to England's 5. Argentina had 5 shots on goal to England's 2. 2-1 Argentina. They're trying to repeat as World Cup champions. Spain won the World Cup in 2010. The third place match is late Saturday afternoon. It's in Miami, England and France at Hard Rock Stadium. 5 o'clock Eastern is the third place match, England and France.
21: It's for the channel. Winner gets the channel. They'll rename it.
20: One might gladly give it away and the other might not take it. Baseball. It resumes tonight with one game, Mets and Phillies, then everybody else back in action tomorrow. Milwaukee and Houston made a trade. Two pitchers go from Houston to Milwaukee. One of them's Lance McCullers. When he's healthy, he's good. Most of the last 6 years, he hasn't been healthy. But he was one of only three Astros that were still with the team who won both World Series. Now it's just Altuve and Correa. Houston gets back, however, from Milwaukee, an outfielder DH by the name of Jaden Fielder. And if you're wondering, Fielder, yep, Cecil's grandson and Prince's son. Yet to make the majors, but considered a decent prospect. Otani, by the way, he had missed a couple of games heading into the break. He announced that he will play, at least hit. Don't know if he'll pitch, but he will at least hit for the Dodgers this weekend when LA is in the Bronx to face the Yankees in what Fox hopes is a World Series preview. The British Open, underway as of 5 hours ago. And your leader is defending champion Scottie Scheffler.
2: He birdied four of his first six holes. Birdies on 2, 3, 5, and 6. He's 4 under. There's six other golfers that are one shot back, including Germany's Thomas Dietrich. The reason I mention him, he was in one of the first three groups of the day. And he posted a 67. No one else has posted a score under par. A couple of other name golfers that are 3 under include Robert McIntyre. Okay? So there you go. I know a few people got a few shekels on the lefty. We'll see if he can keep it together for all 72. Those that are two shots back right now include Victor Hovland and Bryson DeChambeau. They're both on their front nines. So there you go. John Rahm, 1 under through 5. NFL, Alvin Kamara reworks his contract to remain with the Saints. Scheduled to make $11.5 million this year. We don't know what he'll make, but we know that going forward this year, only $3 million of it is guaranteed. So Kamara, who has said publicly he wants to retire as a New Orleans Saint, will apparently be 1 year closer to doing so. ACC Media Days are underway. Remember Bo Bula, backup quarterback at Penn State, who transferred from Penn State before their semifinal game against Notre Dame, and that was a close game late, and they used him in short yardage third down situations, but obviously he was unavailable in the semis against Notre Dame, and they had a key interception late and lost the semifinal? Well, Bula is going to be the starting quarterback at Virginia, and remember, your regular season champion last year in the ACC was Virginia. They won 11 games last year.
10: He transferred from Penn State to Missouri, right?
2: Correct.
10: And now Missouri to Virginia, just to review his three-year free agency rundown.
2: Right. By the way, the ACC also officially changes their tiebreaker because last year they had a five-way tie for joining Virginia in the title game, and Duke ended up winning that tiebreaker, even though Duke had 5 losses. So you had a 7-5 team playing for the ACC championship. And when it looked like Miami was not going to make the playoff, and there they were sitting there at 10-2. Well, the ACC now, Mark, is saying they will determine who plays in the ACC championship game based on their, quote, body of work, unquote.
10: Boy, it's so dumb. How about just the college football playoff rankings?
2: Right.
10: I mean, this is really easy. Why overthink this? We're going to have a committee? It's just asinine.
2: Because nothing nefarious or controversial could happen if we leave it up to a team's, quote, body of work, unquote. NBA. Well, they're getting serious about this NBA Europe idea. So much so that while they're in Jersey getting ready for the World Cup championship, apparently Adam Silver is going to be meeting with quite a few rich Europeans who are all planning on being at the World Cup final. Well, now they're going to have business meetings for a day and a half with the NBA to put together an NBA Europe, which they claim will start in the fall of next year. NBA Europe. We had NFL Europe. A lot of people liked it. It lost money, but a lot of people liked it. I don't think the NBA is going to lose money on NBA Europe because, first off, you've got to bid for your franchise.
10: Well, so yeah, they're very different. They're not fronting the money. NFL Europe was paid for by the NFL. This is the NBA is going to win. These owners may lose their ass, but the NBA for this league, this is for profit. They're winning.
2: Yes.
10: I mean, big money for these franchises. This isn't cheap.
2: No, I'd be curious what they go for and how many they start with. WNBA last night, Golden State won their eighth in a row, beat Caitlin Clark in Indiana, 88-75. I will say, and a lot of us are fans of hers, but she needs to be thrown out of a game. She's getting pretty bratty. I'm guessing
21: she got knocked, she got pushed to the ground. She got pushed to the ground last night. And then what was it, a foul on the other end? She got shoved. I mean, and then they called a ticky-tack one the other way, and she blew up. Yeah, she should have got a T. Should have got a T.
2: At least. Okay, she's, I mean, don't get me wrong, the officiating.

0: they promote him, it means nothing. If Chris Draper gets the job, then it's the same old, same old. Secondly, who's going to take the job? What assistant GM in Florida, Tampa, Dallas, you know, good franchises will take that job? Or will they say, Iserman senior advisor, he's still pulling the purse strings, I'm not doing this?
1: Well, that's what we have to find out. He is the assistant to the owner. So does he ultimately have final say if the next GM works out a deal and Iserman says to Chris Illich, I don't know about that. Will Illich veto it? Or will this GM pretty much have autonomy? Got to admit, Mark, like there are certain jobs that came available. Like, would I rather be the GM of the Maple Leafs or the Red Wings? The Red Wings, because they're a lot closer to winning.
0: Ooh. Okay. You think so?
1: Yeah. Toronto's got nothing in the system. I don't think the roster they have right now is a playoff roster. And they don't have many resources available for a while to be able to help it. Meanwhile, you and I think Detroit's roster has been a playoff roster for the last couple of years that Iserman didn't augment at the deadline to ensure that it was a playoff team.
0: Yeah, it was a borderline playoff roster that needed help, and he never got it done. But
1: plus, also, you know, this Dylan Larkin thing is interesting.
0: Right, you know, but, you know, they lost a draft pick this year for a guy that stunk. I mean, right. I don't know.
1: Yeah, I don't know. Trade. It made a horrible trade at the deadline for not even a top four defenseman, and he gave away an unprotected lottery pick. It was terrible. NHL also announced yesterday everyone's home opener, not season opener, but home opener. If you're waiting for the regular season schedule, you'll have to wait about six more hours. It comes out at 1 o'clock Eastern, noon Central, for when the NHL 2027 season will be released. Remember, they've added two games to the schedule from 82 to 84, and it means that the season starts September 29th.
0: And just like they stuck it to the Panthers last year, they're sticking it to the Carolina Hurricanes this year. Because the triple header opener for Carolina is at 5 p.m. because we get Rangers and Bruins at 8.
1: And meanwhile, the last three Stanley Cup champions, the Panthers and the Hurricanes, will face each other. And they'll do so at 5 o'clock. We joked last year the Panthers playing at 5 wasn't the worst thing in the world because, well, we like to do things earlier in Florida, get the eating over with, get the entertainment over with, etc. But, Mark, I don't think Raleigh's ready to go at 5 o'clock. I think they would have appreciated another couple hours.
0: They like to tailgate for these games, David. And look it, I mean, tell me right now on the range. I know they're original six teams. I know they're big markets. And I know they will probably draw better than Carolina and Florida. But what's the draw for the Rangers right now? Who's the player that you want to see? Their goaltender?
1: That'd be it.
0: Boston has Pasternak. You got the Tkachuk brothers, and you got the defending champs, and you're putting them at 5. This is a garbage move by the NHL. Garbage move.
1: Second year in a row. Second year in a row. And you know what? For one day out of 200, you can't tip your cap to the Stanley Cup champion and give them the 7:30, 8 o'clock dropping of the puck. They earned it. They won the cup. Give them some respect. You know, this was like the one time that the NFL, I think Baltimore won the Super Bowl, and like Patriots Steelers was the first game of the year the next year. And it was like, come on, guys. What are you doing? And they've never done it again. Florida's first game, by the way, is against Carolina, and it's on opening night or opening late afternoon, September 29th. The Lightning's first game of the year appears to be October 1st at the Rangers. We'll know for sure in 6 hours. And it's 7 minutes before the hour. That was starting five big stories you needed to know here on Miller and

0: Molten Scheffler with a bogey on 7 to fall back into a 5-way tie for the lead. 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

0: You're listening to Miller and Moulton, coming at you from the Floormeister Studios. Floormeisters, keeping it real. And now, here's Mark Miller and David Moulton.
1: Hour two of Miller and Moulton this Thursday. Pat Kerwin, 1 hour from now to talk all things NFL. We're just 55 days away from the start of the NFL season. 56 days away. 8 weeks tonight, we go to Australia for Rams-Niners. 44 days away, 6 weeks Saturday, 44 days away to week zero and the start of the college football season. 44, 55, your magic numbers.
2: For the record, Virginia and NC State or TCU North Carolina, your best games on week zero. USC plays. They're a 35.5-point favorite over San Jose State.
1: Well, that's who they replaced Notre Dame on the schedule with.
2: But Virginia, a 6-point favorite over NC State. TCU, a 6.5-point favorite over North Carolina. Florida State plays against New Mexico State.
1: And I guess the theme for the Florida State players that were at ACC Media Days is urgency. Okay. We need to win this year. More important, UCF or Florida State to go bowling this year?
2: Well, to me, it's always the answer to that question is always Florida State. But because they just have a bigger fan base. They're a bigger part of the college football fabric. But inside of each program, I think it's really equal. You know, I mean, if we're just going to go micro with, you know, this is, to me, for UCF, a monster year. Couple of reasons. Frost believes that he has worked the culture thing out or whatever it is he needed to do to establish his style of play. He thinks that last year he got through all that. They understand how he coaches, what he does. They went out and spent good money on a quarterback.
1: What's he making, three?
2: They don't post him, but yeah, I think that's right. But it's the most they've ever paid for a player, David.
1: That's a lot of money.
2: And they expect him to deliver. And UCF, they've got a bunch of games that are winnable. So I'm fascinated by their year, David, because they, at best, to me, are a 7-5 team. Like, 8-4 would exceed expectations. So they have Bethune-Cookman. They have Georgia State. Those are your guaranteed wins. The rest of the games are good teams, or at least average teams, or conference games. September 12th, they go to Pitt. They'll probably be a 3-5-point underdog in that game, I would imagine, David. Maybe more.
1: I'd be shocked if it was more than 7. You know, maybe it could get in the 6 range. But put it this way, though. It's a winnable road game.
2: Right. Their first four, Bethune-Cookman at Pitt, Georgia State, TCU. Could they pull off 3-1?
1: They need to. They need to because, you know, they need to start winning road games. And they've been awful on the road for 3 years now. So they need to start winning some road games.
2: And Pitt's fascinating because you think of Pitt of being a bigger bullying type team than UCF. Where's UCF been horrendous since joining the Big 12? Stopping the run. They can't stop the run.
1: Right. So I think it's a more important season for Florida State for this sense that if he goes a third year in a row, Mark, without taking them to a bowl, that I think they find the money and they move on from Norvell? Because I don't think they can get any money from anybody who normally gives money if they go three consecutive years without going to a bowl and you keep him for the next season. I just think all the money people just literally sit on their wallets and go, not until he's gone, not a dime.
2: But just back to UCF for a minute, just not necessarily the schedule game, but then these are all after TCU, at Houston, at Oklahoma State. Houston's expected to be pretty decent. Like, yes. They're not going to, they're going to be a 10-point underdog in that game, 7-10. At Oklahoma State's fascinating. That's a brand new roster. That's a new coach. That's like 50 new players on that team. I have no idea, but they've spent money.
1: Mark, I thought I heard it was like 83 new players, in all seriousness, that they literally just, everybody who was there for Gundy's last year wanted out, and those that didn't, the new coach said, I encourage you to leave.
2: And they're picked to be, Oklahoma State, that is, they are picked, at least by Phil Steele, to be 12th in the conference. So that's a road game that, to me, if you're going to be a 7-win team, you have to win.
1: Yes.
2: Then they come home for BYU and Baylor. Baylor also picked in the bottom third of the league. Can you beat BYU? Probably not. Probably not. I mean, realistically, you're an underdog in that game. They're a better team than you are. They are. I'm sorry. If you won, it would be an upset, and your students would run on the field. Okay? That's the type of win that would be. And it would be great, because I think you kind of need one of those.
1: Yeah. They could use, what we call in basketball, a court storming.
2: Right.
1: You know, they could use one of those. The one thing I will say, looking at the schedule generically, like, they had BYU, I think, on the road last year. I think they had Utah on the road or Texas Tech. I thought they played the top four teams in the Big 12 last year, Mark, and they played all of them or three out of four on the road.
2: They didn't play Utah, but you're right. They played Texas Tech. They played BYU. They played Baylor. They played Cincinnati and Kansas State on the road. I mean, they played the upper end of the conference on the road.
1: And my understanding is they don't play two of those teams this year, and they get two of those teams at home this year. So their schedule on, quote, paper looks softer. Last year's schedule, you go back and look at it, it was a pretty damn difficult schedule.
2: No, it was. That's exactly my point, because you're right. You go to Oklahoma, you know, Houston's a good team, but they go to Kansas. They go to Colorado. Not much is expected out of either of those teams.
1: So can you get one or two of those road wins, which makes all the difference in the world? That's the difference between 5-7 and 7-5.
2: Now, they play at Colorado November 28th. That's a tough task for Florida kids. It is. I don't care how, if Colorado's good, bad, or indifferent. But they host, you know, after the BYU, they host Baylor. They host Arizona State. They're way down. Their quarterback left for LSU. So remember that. And they host Iowa State. That whole team's in Happy Valley.
1: Could UCF at Colorado be winner goes to a bowl, loser stays home?
2: Well, they've got to, to me, David, they've got to figure out a way to go 6-1 at home. They have seven home games. If they lose to BYU, can they beat TCU? Yeah. Well, then you sneak in one road game. Maybe you're playing Colorado to go 8-4, and I think that would be a good season for this team. I do.
1: Agreed. And listen, I think Deion, I don't think they'd fire Deion because they got too much money invested, and he brings in a lot of money to the program also. But if Colorado doesn't go to a bowl this year, I think Deion starts 2027 on the hot seat.
2: Well, Colorado season ticket sales are down for the first time. So the fan base that was giddy about Deion, that shine is off of the helmet, so to speak. You know, I mean, it's not what it was just a couple of years ago.
1: They win three last year? Colorado? mean, he got the job because they went 1-11. And year three, I think he won three games. So, you know, trending in the wrong direction. We shall see.
2: So that's just a little exercise of UCF. Florida State, Seminole fan, text the show. Like, I'm serious. What is it you expect this year? Because I have no idea. I have no idea what it is you even expect anymore. I mean, Bud Elliott doesn't even speak about him anymore. Jeff Cameron, who works in the market, quit doing his podcast as regularly as he did, and it was basically the best Florida State podcast out there. And he said, and if I'm not quoting, I'm damn close to it, if they don't care, why should I?
1: Ba-dum-bum.
2: I mean, on our show, he said that.
1: Yeah.
2: So, Noles fan, I know there are, you know, thousands of you out there. Maybe even tens of thousands still. I'm not sure. What the hell do you guys expect? Because,
1: well,
2: No. I mean, realistically, because you know you can't expect to go to an ACC championship. Do you expect to go bowling? Do you expect to win eight? What is it you're looking for this year?
1: Well, it's funny. Let me just play the role of a Florida State fan for 15 seconds. If you're asking me what I expect, okay, I can answer that and not be snarky. Okay. If you're asking me what I want, I'm torn between wanting to see us not be awful again. But then again, if we're awful again, we'll move on from Norvell finally. And I desperately want that.
2: You're becoming Nebraska. And that's not a compliment. And that might be setting the bar too high right now.
1: Well, I think, though, that they won't go through a generational drought, though. I don't.
2: Well, David, the money that you need to be an elite program has never been in Tallahassee. And I don't know if, look it, are they ever going to have Texas Tech money?
1: No, but they've spent a lot of money the last couple of years on facilities. And now they don't have to spend money on facilities anymore. They can just spend it on players. But Norvell ain't going to get the cash. It'll have to be the next guy. Miller and Moulton.
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5: First, fair everywhere. This is a Wink traffic update.
6: Good morning. It's been a quiet start across Southwest Florida. Over in Collier County, I'm not tracking any major crashes on the roadways this morning. Immokalee Road is starting to see a few more cars, but that's about what you'd expect around this time of the day. And over in Lee County, it's been a similar story. No major delays and no crashes to report. Keeping Southwest Florida on the move, I'm Maria Regina Mendoza with Wink traffic.
7: Collier County is taking action to block new data centers before any applications are submitted. Current rules on data centers in Collier County go back to nearly 40 years. The county attorney recommended declaring zoning in progress, which would let officials deny applications while new guidelines are considered. The plan goes to commissioners on July 28th. A Lehigh Acres woman has been arrested, accused of attacking a teenager and his mother at the Vista Palms Apartments. Lee County deputies say Hilda Orozco was taken into custody after Ring video showed her throwing an object at a teen boy and fighting with another woman. Orozco faces two battery charges and a cruelty towards a child charge. Also, the LaBelle Drawbridge on U.S. 29 in Hendry County will close for emergency repairs starting at 9 o'clock tomorrow morning. FDOT says the bridge will be closed through the weekend, impacting about 17,000 vehicles each day. Trucks over 17 tons must take a 53-mile detour while crews address damage to the bridge's steel structure. For Wink News, I'm Corey Lazar. First, fair everywhere.
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1: 21 minutes past the hour. Pat Kerwin will join us at the top of the hour. Kyle Stieloff, voice of the Marlins, in a little more than an hour. Here on Miller_Moulton on X. Number 55. We are 55 days away from the start of the NFL season. 8 weeks yesterday, Seahawks, Patriots. 8 weeks tonight, Rams, Niners in Australia. And we're 44 days away from the start of the college football season. Not a great slate, week zero, but 44 and 55. Those are magic numbers on this Thursday.
2: Boy, I got to tell you, David, you and I are so in the minority on this part of football. It's like we actually do days until games count. The number of people that you don't watch preseason, I get that all the time. Like, no, I don't care. The only thing that matters are the injuries. Yeah, but it's football. Not really. I mean, I think I'm more interested in a, you know, high school scrimmage than I am NFL preseason.
1: I think I'd be more interested in a UFL game.
2: Okay.
1: Wow. Because it's tough to get the starters to play a half of the second preseason game. A half. I mean, a lot of coaches won't play their guys two quarters, if not for the whole damn season. I mean, there's not a single starter that plays the third and final preseason game. So that's out. And we all know they only play a couple series. I mean, you're lucky if you see a starter take a snap in the second quarter of the first preseason game, and then that leaves you the second preseason game. And I mean, the rare NFL coach will play his starters through the first series of the third quarter so that once in the preseason, they make an adjustment. Okay, they come out and they experience halftime and whatever it is we're going to do differently. But most coaches don't care about that stuff anymore.
2: But I guess what I'm trying to tell you, David, is despite all of those facts, people don't care about that. It's helmets and shoulder pads, and they watch, and it amazes me. But I begged for Noles fan to text the show. David, I got texts from Gators fans. I got texts from Auburn fans. I got texts from a few or four other fans. You know what I had to get any texts from? Not one Florida State fan. They have so much buried themselves, but I have to read the one text on the Pelican Roofing of Florida text line. He says, just a fan of college football. I'd say 5 or 6 wins, then Norvell's fired. Also, for any fan of FSU, they would just hope to be better than the New York Jets. Wow! Wow!
1: You know, that's an interesting over-under, because obviously one team plays 17 regular season games and the other plays 12. Okay, who will win more games this year, Florida State or the New York Jets? Because even if you think the Noles are going 5-7, or you think the Jets are going to go 5-12? Never mind 6-11.
2: That's not bad. That's not bad. But it's 55 days till the start of the real NFL season. And David, 55, I mean, you know, we can start in hoop because there's a great hooper that wore 55. An all-time great. Hall of Famer. Dikembe Mutombo. Number 55, wagging his finger at you from above. And there's, you know, a couple of pretty good ones. I'm going a little bit further back. Loved this guy. He could score. Kiki Vanderway.
1: Oh, yeah. Oh, smooth mid-range game.
2: Yeah, yeah. And then J-Dub. Jason Williams wore it in Sacramento and wore it with the Heat. Played a few other places, but he wore 55 for, what, 6 of his years in the league.
1: Right. And as a point guard, that was odd.
2: Right. You know, hockey, there's some good ones.
1: Gonchar, right?
2: Eric Daze wore it. good player. Sergei Gonchar wore it. Really good player. Ed Jovanovski, Jovo Cop, wore it. Nicholas Cronwall, for you Red Wing fans out there, hit like a freight train. He was 55. So was Keith Premu for the Wings, for what it's worth. But, so, I mean, there's some good 55s. I don't know how great the 55 is in hockey, but some really good ones. Baseball had a bunch of solid 55s as well, David. And one great one.
1: All right. I got three 55s off the top of my head. Hideki Matsui with the Yankees. Lincecum with the Giants.
2: Yep.
1: Hershiser.
2: There you go. That's pretty much your list.
1: Okay. All right. There's a lot of football players. Now, I don't know how many you'd consider great. I think the answer is at least two. And there's a third that I think just qualifies. Obviously, Derrick Brooks. Obviously, Junior Seau. Wasn't Joey Porter double nickel?
2: Joey Porter was 55.
1: And I think Joey Porter was a great player. I would go with those are the great ones.
2: Oh, I think you're missing one more.
1: All right.
2: I think you're missing one more. Terrell Suggs.
1: Oh, yeah.
2: Yeah, I think I'd put him ahead of Porter.
1: Okay.
2: But that the beauty's in the eye of the beholder. That's so.
1: Right. Now, I'm old, remember? I'm 60 years old. So my early days of football, first off, I grew up in Jersey. So the only thing we got were Giants and Jets games. So I got a lot of NFC East. So I knew the Redskins, Cowboys, and Eagles rosters. Mark, I don't know if you collected football cards.
2: Not really. Not really.
1: The first football card, I got the card before I really knew him as a player. Chris Hamburger of the Redskins.
2: I remember it because of the name. You know that, right. That's really the reason I remember him. He's in the Hall of Fame, right?
1: No, Chris Hamburger? No. I'd be shocked if he was. Shocked. I never thought of him as a great player. Good player. Never thought of him as a great player. You know, now Matt Millen was double nickel. Frank LeMaster from the Eagles back in the day. I know he was double nickel. Okay. Enzo in our chat room is saying Leroy Jordan was 55. The Cowboys back in the 60s and 70s. Okay. But that's what I, off the top of my head, that's what I got for football double nickel. So I'm sure there are plenty of others because there's got to be a good linebacker number 55 in just about every team's history.
2: Okay, Chris Hamburger is in the Hall of Fame.
1: Wow.
2: Went in the 2011 class. Here's the irony, okay? Here's the irony with that. David, I know you don't know this, but I'll let you guess. Any idea what round of the draft he was taken in?
1: Was he one of those Brad Johnson picks drafted in a round that doesn't exist anymore?
2: By a long shot. He was drafted in the 18th round.
1: Oh, that's awesome.
2: Right.
1: That's awesome.
2: Exactly.
1: The draft's now seven.
2: Also, one of the Leroy Jordan was, yeah, he for the Cowboys. So, you know, Willie McGinnis is probably the one we may have missed.
1: Ooh, there you go.
2: So
1: yeah.
2: There's your, you know, and all sports have some good ones. I mean, there's some good hoop ones. There's some good hockey ones. I mean, Orel Hershiser's an all-time great baseball player. So, and then a bunch of Hall of Famers in football that wore the number 55.
1: Wow. I didn't realize Hamburger was a Hall of Famer. My bad.
2: Not a problem. What we're here for. That's why I have a computer in front of me, David, to check these things. Miller and Moulton. 55 days away from the beginning of the National Football League season. 44 days away from week zero as we walk down memory lane with the greatest 55s of all time. On Miller and Moulton.
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16: First, fair everywhere. This is a Wink traffic update.
6: Good morning. It's been a quiet start across Southwest Florida. Over in Collier County, I'm not tracking any major crashes on the roadways this morning. Immokalee Road is starting to see a few more cars, but that's about what you'd expect around this time of the day. And over in Lee County, it's been a similar story. No major delays and no crashes to report. Keeping Southwest Florida on the move, I'm Maria Regina Mendoza.
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1: 22 minutes till the top of the hour. Pat Kerwin will join us then to talk all things football. I'll mention the name Chris Hamburger, see what he has to say. Kyle Seeloff, an hour from now, voice of the Marlins. That's your playoff Miami Marlins team. Thank you very much. Miller and Moulton, MillerandMoulton.com, Miller_Moulton on X.
2: So the text line, the Pelican Roofing in Florida text line, probably a good group of folks to give a call to get your roof checked out because, you know, it's starting to rain a lot here in Florida. And you know what's around the corner, although I can assure you, because we bought a generator, that we have warded off hurricanes for quite a while. Because once we spent all the money for a whole house generator, I'm guessing we won't have a major storm for a while. At least I hope so.
1: Still, I was going to say, the rest of the decade is definitely covered.
2: Right. Exactly. So the text line, when I mentioned that the Florida State fan not texting, they still didn't text. But a lot of, you know, a lot of people with the jersey numbers and a lot of people on some other items. But I did laugh at this, that the Gator fan, they don't want to take shots, but they can't help it. When they're given the 82 mile an hour straight pitch down the middle,
1: right,
2: they tend to swing. Like this fan who said, FSU fans aren't up this early. They don't have jobs.
1: Wow.
2: Wow. How I love college football. Another texter said, when you made the Jets FSU over under, it should be FSU and the Dolphins. Let's at least keep it in state.
1: Okay.
2: But I would go Knowles there. I would go Knowles there. All right. We talked, you know, we talked a little Knowles. We talked a little UCF. And I'm not knocking Miami here, but I'm going to go to the big boy. The Gator fans, you know, chomping at the bit. We've had a few Gator fans texting us. And David, as I sit before me with the Gators schedule laid out on my leg in the Phil Steele book, where would you guess? Because I know you didn't get the magazine this year. I don't think you did.
1: Nope. I'm done.
2: Yeah. I know you.
1: 20 years college football. I'm done. I'm taking a year off.
2: Shows you where we stand on this show, everybody. Sorry, I couldn't help it. All right. Where would you guess Phil Steele picked the Gators to finish in the 74-team SEC?
1: It's officially 16, right?
2: Yes, it is.
1: Okay, I just want to make sure.
2: Just having a little fun there.
1: No, I know. 10th.
2: Close. He has them 11th and tied for 11th with Vanderbilt and Missouri. That means that South Carolina, Auburn, Tennessee, and Ole Miss are all ahead of them. I'm not even including Georgia, Florida, or Georgia, Texas, Alabama, Oklahoma, you know, A&M, LSU. But Auburn, South Carolina, Tennessee, and Ole Miss.
1: Well, I can understand Ole Miss for another year or so. I can definitely understand Tennessee. I mean, Tennessee's been better than Florida for a few years now.
2: I know, but that bothers to me. Florida fan, that's that, like the Georgia thing, yeah. I know I want to get them, but I realize where I am right now.
1: I don't know. There's no doubt it bothers them. But unfortunately for the Gators, and their fans know it, they may just not admit it and say it out loud, but Tennessee's better than them right now. However, South Carolina and Auburn, put it this way, Mark. If you were to pull a Gator fan aside and say, listen, Phil Steele is going to be 100% accurate on the SEC predictions this year, and that means that you're going to finish with a worse season than both South Carolina and Auburn, I think Gator fan would be like, are you serious?
2: Well, here's the thing. They play both of them. I mean, so you got the first two wins, Florida Atlantic and Campbell. And, you know, until Florida State, it's all conference games now.
1: Right. 9 in a row.
2: So 9 straight conference games with one bye before the Georgia game. The first group of 5 at Auburn. That's what a test for both week 3. I mean, really and truly, that's a season setter for both teams.
1: Well, it's funny because I think if you talk to a lot of Auburn fans, the Florida coach was who they wanted to get their job. Boy, that's the other thing, Mark, is if you talk to each fan base, I think they would say, oh, we got to have that one.
2: Right. Right. So, okay, the following week they host Ole Miss. Look at the Swamp, still tough to play at. I don't give a damn who you are.
1: Okay, here's the thing, though. That could be a big advantage for Florida. That's week 4 of the season, right?
2: Yes, it is.
1: I believe week 3, Ole Miss hosts LSU.
2: Mm-hmm.
1: I mean, it's obviously going to be a big letdown for Ole Miss playing the Gators. I mean, it could be the biggest letdown of their lives.
2: Especially if they get their ass kicked by LSU. Just saying. So, you know, then at Missouri, they're picked to tie with Missouri in conference. I mean, these are 3. And then South Carolina at home. By the way, I know it doesn't mean much to the average fan, but to alumni it does. That's homecoming.
1: And that'll be pointed out to the Gator players by the coaches. These guys think so much of you. We're their homecoming opponent.
2: So, and then they play at Texas, which they're going to probably lose. But those 4 games, at Auburn, home for Ole Miss, at Missouri, home for South Carolina, can you find a way to go 3-1 in that group?
1: Oh, definitely. In fact, won't you admit right now that all 4 of those games will be under 7 points for both teams. For both teams, even those that are favored over the Gators. And I don't know how many of them will be, but I don't think it'll be by 7 or more. So, I mean, if you're a 4-point dog at home, like, you don't think you can win that game?
2: Like, I think, you know, I mean, I know what you're saying. I would say 5. You know what I mean? The 5 points. I don't, right. Like, 7's a lot. I mean, if one of those is 7, I'd be surprised. I really would. Ole Miss and Florida, too. I would think it's 4-5. All right. So then they lose the Texas game. They got to bye. They played Georgia tough last year. I mean, that's a game that is, I don't know if it's winnable, but and it's in Atlanta, so I don't know if that takes away from the usual Georgia-Florida game. But let's just say, for sake of argument, they lose. They're hosting Oklahoma after that. That's a tough game after Georgia. It is. And they're going to be a dog at home. But then they finish at Kentucky, home for Vandy at Florida State. So, I mean, if they can go 3-1 in the four-game stretch we said early and win their final three, that's an 8-win season.
1: Yeah, it is. However, not a whole lot of people, including Gator fans, are going to give them much of a chance in those other four games. Georgia, Texas, Oklahoma, and...
2: Well, no, we just said 3-1 in that stretch of Auburn, Ole Miss, Missouri, right. South Carolina.
1: So that's 5-1, but then they begin the stretch of Texas, Georgia, Oklahoma.
2: That's three losses. I mean, that could be three losses in a row. Yes.
1: Right. And then their final three are?
2: At Kentucky, Vandy, at Florida State.
1: Okay. So going 3-1 in that key four-game stretch, that would give them an 8-4 season.
2: Yeah. And if they pull off an upset somewhere?
1: Well, that's 6-0 playing Texas. I mean, that's the thing. You know, you want to get giddy if you're a Gator fan. Now, all of a sudden, I could see, by the way, you start that stretch off with Auburn, correct?
2: Yes.
1: At Ole Miss?
2: Auburn, at Auburn, home for Ole Miss. At Missouri, home for South Carolina.
1: I mean, I think that could snowball in either direction. That's how important I think the Auburn game is.
2: I couldn't agree with you more, David. And that, I mean, that, you know, like, we haven't really gotten into Florida. The roster's better. This guy's done everything right. But that doesn't matter. If you lose the Auburn game, oh boy.
1: To last year's South Florida coach and last year's South Florida quarterback who beat you last year in the swamp.
2: Right. But I know it's at Auburn, but somehow I just believe talent-wise, Florida has more talent right now. Although I think it's close.
1: Boy, that could be a nooner too. You'll know what ESPN and the family of networks thinks about those two teams. Because the Gators draw, okay? And most years, that game would be a night game. First of all, Auburn is a special place.
2: Yeah.
1: To host a game.
2: So you might be onto something.

0: Or maybe even 7:30 because the marquee game might get the 3:30 slot.
1: Right, the marquee game, you know, it's LSU at Ole Miss. That's going to be 3:30. So,
0: tell you what, I so hope that game's at night. Really, Ed, the Swamp and Jordan Hare. Ah, those are two at night, especially. Although they could play the Iron Bowl at 9 a.m., but.
1: But that's going to be at night. Places. That's going to be at night. That might even be on ESPN at night, David.
0: Wow. Listen, if you're Auburn in Florida, you're hoping it is. Okay, that's like, all right, cool. Because if they pencil you in as the noon game, no way.
1: I mean, the only other Alabama's got a Florida State that day, so that one could get preferential treatment because, after all, it is Alabama. Worst case scenario, you're on the deuce, David.
0: Okay, I'll take that.
1: And, you know, for a lot of us, it doesn't matter. It just, that's a primetime game that we're watching.
0: Right.
1: So, you know, eight's a bare minimum for me, for the Gators.
0: So they got the weeks 3 through 6. Okay, that's the 4-game stretch where they got to win at least 3 of them.
1: Right.
0: Okay. Then they got the 4-week stretch with a bye, which is Texas, Georgia, Oklahoma, which we think they're going to go LLL.
1: Yes.
0: So that's the 3-week period in which you're like, boy, you steal one of them. Huh.
1: Now 9's a possibility.
0: Right, because now you're looking at the final 3 games and you're thinking that needs to be WWW.
1: But I just think that Auburn, the whole table is set at Auburn. You lose that game, you come back for Ole Miss, and you're going, who are we? And, you know, who knows what happened? I mean, for Ole Miss, their whole season's the week before. It's laying at home.
0: Right. He's got 2 games on his schedule he's got to win. He's got LSU and Mississippi State. He can go 2-10. He wins those 2. They'll be like, what do you say? Give him a 1-year extension?
1: I'm getting text saying it's already scheduled 7 p.m. on ESPN. I've got to confirm that.
0: There we go. All right.
1: So there you go. There's a little Gator talk. One more texter, by the way, did pop in with a comment that said that guy got it wrong about the FSU grads. They're definitely up because I just got McDonald's from one. Bam!
0: Unbelievable.
1: Bam! Unbelievable. I know these jokes. They come at me from Michigan fan saying I deliver my pizza to him as a state grad. Funny's funny. So there you go. A little college football talk this hour. See how quickly we can move past this World Cup. A little bit of messy talk early in the show, and then we're on to football. We gave you all the big number 55s. We got Pat Kerwin coming up in less than 10 minutes to talk the National Football League. Kyle Seeloff will join us bottom of the 8 o'clock hour to talk the Marlins. And I am fascinated, David, by the next 2 weeks, 2.5 weeks in Major League Baseball. Because with the Red Sox guy yesterday, he's like, we should be sellers. But they're right there.
0: You just won 9 in a row. You all on the road, by the way. The last time you won 9 in a row on the road was 77. Can I remind you who was on those teams? You know, Yaz, Lynn, Rice, Dwight Evans, or Louis Tion, Fisk. Are you serious?
1: Rick Burleson?
0: I mean, come on. You know, Jerry Remy?
1: Thank you. They love the Rem Dog. Don't kid yourself. They don't ever forget him. No doubt about that. Miller and Moulton, we will switch gears from Saturday to Sunday on the other side. Pat Kerwin, NFL Radio's Moving the Chain, CBS Sports, the NFL Today Show. He's next on Miller and Moulton.
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0: You're listening to Miller and Moulton, coming at you from the Floormeister Studios. 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
1: Halfway home in Jacksonville, Tampa, St. Pete. 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We're probably, 6 weeks away from Tuesdays and Fridays, but that's after Pat does his training camp tours. Right now, we're his training camp tour on Miller and Moulton. Good morning, Pat. How are you?
2: Good morning, fellas. Doing fine. It's quiet enough that you can get a little projects done about the team, get yourself ready for the camp tour stuff, and kind of zero in on some players. We did a little something on the second-year quarterbacks, and it was interesting because there's four of them that are going to start. Milroe's not going to do anything, and Dylan Gabriel won't. Shadur might. But the other three, I asked the question of Shuck, Dart, and Ward, who's going to win the most games? And I picked Jackson Dart, and Jake picked Shuck. He thinks things are going to go well for him, and they will. I'm not down on him, but I just think there's something to Dart. But I did say this when I went through this thing, and it ties to what John Gruden said yesterday about the game is dissolving, not evolving. And he talked about the quarterbacks. And so when you looked at these guys, when we were doing the sophomore quarterbacks, the sack ratios are awful. One every 11, one every 10, one every 10, one every 10, one every 10. That's who they are. But then John said, which he's right, if you can't go up and recognize the defense and recognize the front, you're going to get sacked. You're going to look like you're lost. And as good as I think some of these kids are going to be, that sack ratio just is glaring. Shuck had the best at one every 11, and I'm just rounding them up. But the other guys roll one every 10. You got to get to one every 15 to 20 this year, or otherwise they're going to start thinking differently about you. So we'll see where it goes. But those are the kind of things we're talking about all the time. I took in really exception of people that were zinging Mike McDonald about his quote-unquote conflict of interest. I got really mad about that because they don't even know the guy. I have interviewed him 51 times. And this guy is so open and honest. When he makes a comment like, yeah, well, we talked to someone before the Super Bowl and I didn't want to bring his name up because of conflict. He's got a sense of humor. That guy makes me laugh 45 of the 51 interviews. But so those are the little arguments we're having here and there on the radio.
3: All right. I'm glad you got to what the sack ratio should be, because that was going to be my next question. You answered it, 15 to 20. That's the number. My next question is, as you were going through that, and John said, okay, if you can't just, if you're at the line of scrimmage and you don't know what's coming, you're going to get sacked. Is there a reason why he thinks that is? Is that what's the offense is being run in college? What? Because I'm of the opinion, and I'm just a dumb fan, Pat. I'm of the opinion the quarterback position's never been more skilled, that we're training these quarterbacks at much younger ages. They're going to these Elite 11 camps in high school. So why is it the jump is still so difficult when they get to the National Football League, Pat?
2: I think what we've done is a very good job of cleaning up and improving and really excelling their mechanical skills. I was at a high school jamboree thing last night with some of the best teams around, the number one team in the state of Jersey, the number one team down in Delaware, a great team from Philadelphia was there. And all those kids can throw the ball. They can really throw it. But when they get to the NFL level, A, now they got to start calling plays, which they don't have to do in college. All they have to be able to do in college is look at the sideline and then learn how to clap their hands to get the snap. That's it. And then run around and try to make a play. So I think John's point is the FBI, football intelligence part, is what's missing. And it's always been an issue for young guys. But yep. I think it's even more of an issue now because of the way the college game is played. And I think John was all over it. And then it happened to coincide with us doing this little work on this the second-year quarterbacks. And what surfaced right away? Number one, consistent issue for all these guys was sack ratio. And it's right where John was talking. So I do think, Mark, it is the game they play in college is not the game they play in pro football. And I watched four of the best teams in the Northeast. And you want to know what they were? They were all in 11 personnel shotgun spread. Every one of them. Yeah, that's all they see.
1: But, Pat, there's one quarter of the NFL teams in which none of their quarterbacks take a snap under center either. It's part of the reason why goal line and extreme short yardage teams may not be as good at it as they used to be, because it's much harder to be successful running those plays out of shotgun.
2: Yeah, and they also, in college, they don't see many coverages. They see the same stuff over and over again. What are you going to do when they're 3-by-1 set or 2-by-2 spread out all over the field? They're going to land up and they get coverages checked to 2 or 3 things. So the kids don't see anything. And wait till you see. Now, Brian Flores is a great example. He is not going to let a young quarterback sit there and have a good time. And they're going to see so many blitzes and so many things that they don't recognize. And that's why this stuff happens. But it's just interesting time of year to talk about stuff like that. You know, and then tell me what's more important, David. You're the GM. Is it more important to win early or to build a team that's going to win for a while? And I'll give you examples. Do you play Watson or Sanders? Do you play Brissett or Beck? Do you play even Dart or Jameis? Penix or Tua? Cousins or Mendoza? Kyler or McCarthy? Purdy or Mac? Those teams got to think about these things, but I have a feeling with your GM mind, you're going to say build for the future and take your lumps now with the young guy.
1: Well, yeah, and both of us think that way. And I don't mean you and I mean Miller and Moulton. We both think, like, we loved the Cousins signing. Loved it, because it's like, don't throw Mendoza out there to right. A, get beat up, but also B, when he and the team are both not ready. At least Cousins will know that they're not ready, and he'll get rid of the ball very quickly.
2: And he'll see what it's all about. And I'm with you on that. So when you guys say you've already put a couple of teams to sleep, why would you play Brissett in Arizona?
3: It, only if Beck's not ready. But this would be one, Pat, that I'm looking at. I don't have Arizona's schedule in front of me. When's their bye week? You know, is it week, you know, by week 8, am I ready to put him in? Is he proved enough in the film room to me that I don't look like a fool? Because Pat, I think the other side of this is when you do that, you are, if you start with him, aren't you sending a message to the other 52 that this year's gone? And I don't know if you can get away with that anymore.
2: Then why are we going to play Shador over Watson? I mean, these are the conflicts that one leads to another. And so you start asking yourself, what's the most important thing to do? Commit to the veterans and the team, and we're here to win games now, which I kind of like that one. Or are we here to build out the future? And if Mark's point, you want to do it at halfway through at the bye, I'm fine with that. But
1: well, just for, I looked it up while you guys were chatting. Arizona has the latest bye you can have. Their bye is the second weekend of December. So the likelihood is, if you think your future is Beck, even if you start Brissett, probably somewhere Columbus Day, Halloween, you know, that's probably when you're just saying, okay, it's Beck's turn, when you're probably 1-6.
2: Yeah. And these conflicts are Kyler Murray or J.J. McCarthy, thinking about developing your program.
3: I've got to start Kyler Murray because I don't think J.J. can play.
2: Yeah,
3: I mean, this was a team that was over 500 last year. They weren't a last place team. Detroit was, by however that worked out. So if I'm Minnesota, first off, if Pat, I don't know if you think I'm wrong here. If Kyler Murray is 16th in the league as a quarterback this year, that could be a playoff team with those receivers in that team. Right?
2: I agree. And then, how long, this is right up David's alley, how long do you wait to go to Kyler Murray and offer him a deal?
1: Well, I think you can wait a long time. Okay, I really do. First off, you know, durability has been a question. So I'm not sure he's making it through the year anyway. You know, wouldn't shock me if he plays 10 games and Wentz plays the other seven. So I'm not thinking 2027 at the quarterback position. I'm going to have a hard enough time getting through 2026.
2: I hear you, but they got the GM got fired for not keeping Darnold around.
1: I understand that.
2: Darnold made my top 10 quarterbacks this year.
1: Well, it's tough not to have him pretty close to that, if not at the bottom end of the top 10. Talking NFL with Pat Kerwin, NFL Radio's Moving the Chains, weekdays 3 to 6. And in a couple months, I'll head to New York to help out on CBS's NFL Today show. But I love all this quarterback talk, but just quickly on Minnesota.
2: Yeah.
1: And Mark knows I feel this way, and I don't think he is far off this opinion. Like, I think we're now finding out that the head coach wanted no part of the Michigan quarterback, and he lost the power struggle, and that's why the GM got fired. Also, the receivers clearly want no part of J.J. McCarthy. Clearly. They've been public about it ever since they signed the two veterans. So I think J.J.'s done in Minnesota, to be quite honest with you. I don't think he has a chance unless the top two guys in front of him get hurt.
2: I'm in full agreement with you. And would you trade him?
1: He's got no value.
2: There's someone out there that's going to like him. These guys graded that guy. Many of them graded him as a first rounder. And that wasn't that long ago. And there's a nice history of guys reinventing themselves. I wonder, I wouldn't care what I could get. Let's say I got a fourth for him or a third. Why wouldn't I do it?
3: I'd do it.
1: I would. If I'm going to get a day two draft pick for a guy that I have no intention of ever playing again, gone. See ya.
2: Yeah, and don't wait till it festers now. Because the second Kyler gets hurt, if they put Wentz in the game, the value went down to a seventh.
3: 100%. I don't think you're wrong, Pat. And those people that made him a first-round pick, I question their football knowledge. The guy didn't even throw it in college. He handed it off all the time. They didn't trust him to make throws. We just got done talking about how different the college game is, the pro game is, and what the coverages are. He couldn't make throws on Saturday. He's Pat Kerwin, NFL Radio's Moving the Chain, CBS Sports, the NFL Today Show. 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
5: First, fair everywhere. This is a Wink traffic update.
6: Heads up, drivers. We're following a fatal crash in Charlotte County this morning near the U.S. 17 entrance ramp to I-75 northbound at exit 164 in Punta Gorda. Troopers remain on scene directing traffic, and at this hour, we're not seeing any major slowdowns associated with the crash. Away from that, I-75 is moving well through the rest of Southwest Florida with speeds in the 60s heading south into Lee County through Collier County. Keeping Southwest Florida on the move, I'm Maria Regina Mendoza with Wink Traffic.
7: Heads up, Charlotte County drivers. Starting today, the St. Paul Boulevard Bridge over the Zephyr Waterway is closed for the next 3 weeks. Crews are doing rehabilitation work. Detour signs will be posted. The bridge is expected to reopen on August 5th. No new fishing signs are in place along the U.S. 41 bridges in Charlotte County, and fishermen are upset. FDOT installed the signs after complaints of dead fish, bait, and blood on the walkways, as well as fishing gear blocking the path used by walkers, runners, and bicyclists. FDOT says the signs will stay in place until further notice. A new place for students to learn in Cape Coral. Heritage Charter Academy will hold a ribbon-cutting ceremony for its new Cape Coral campus. It's happening at 11 o'clock this morning. The school is located on Northeast 15th Avenue. For Wink News, I'm Taylor Petrus. First, fair everywhere.
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0: Milton, text the guys what's in your mind at 21000. 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And now, here's David Moulton.
1: 21 minutes after the hour, our remaining moments with Pat Kerwin of SiriusXM's NFL Radio. Moving the Chains is the show from 3 to 6 Eastern. And he also is, well, the backbone of CBS's NFL Today show behind the scenes. Kyle Seeloff, the voice of the Marlins, will join us in 15 minutes' time.
3: All right, Pat, before we get started, I told you that David and I yesterday were talking a little baseball. There are seven teams. I know you don't care about baseball, but there are seven teams right now that are out of it in baseball. We're 90 games in. We're over halfway through the season. We then went through the NFL, and we ruled six teams out of the NFL season before it began. The Dolphins, the Jets, the Browns, the Titans, the Raiders, and the Cardinals. First off, are we off? And secondly, are we missing anybody?
2: I don't think you're off. I think those teams, I would not bet a 50 cents that they were going to make the playoffs. So, yeah, I'm with you on that one. And then you're looking for a gray area team that might be on that list that we don't have on the list. I think that's where we had all learned a lesson a while ago that week. When five and six teams make the playoffs that were not in the year before, we can't see it coming sometimes. And maybe that last year was a good example of we couldn't see it coming. And the NFC South, which is always problematic in trying to figure it out, but Carolina won that thing with a losing record. So I don't think you've missed anyone that I would put on the it's July and it's already over. I think you hit the nail on the head.
1: I do think, though, that the biggest chance for a big turnaround comes from the NFC East and the NFC South, because in those two divisions, there was only one team with a winning record, the Eagles. So, you know, if the Cowboys, Giants, or Commanders do anything, if anybody in the NFC South does anything, I mean, that to me is where you have a chance for your biggest surprise. Some would make the case the AFC North, because both the Ravens and the Bengals didn't do anything last year, and nobody believes in the Steelers outside of Pittsburgh. So there's a lot of flux. They may not be out of it, but there's a lot of flux, Pat, in the league.
2: Yeah, I think that's, I mean, it's the ultimate dream that they had when they put the CBA together for the football part of it. Obviously, the worth of the clubs is what really excites the owners. And if we went back and looked at that, the growth is absurd. But I'm with you on this subject, because I think, and I tried to say this to a caller yesterday, and he just didn't want to hear it. It takes time to build a team. And every so often, some team flashes like New England did, right? Down in the dumps, and then boom, up there in 14 wins. So, but they think that's how it usually is. That's not how it usually is. So I do think the teams you cited are not going anywhere for another year. And some of them, I think the Jets might have a chance to surprise us with maybe two or three extra wins than they had last year. I don't think Carolina's going to win the division. I don't think a losing record's going to win the division either.
3: All right, let me just ask you a quick question when it comes to the Jets. Who's their starting quarterback going to be week one, Pat? I mean,
2: Geno.
3: Okay.
2: I think Geno's.
3: All right.
2: I mean, now, I said this on the air, so I'll say it again here. When given the opportunity to go get a quarterback, which is what their task was, I would have gone for Cousins over Geno. And I think Geno got shell-shocked last year. That line was so bad, and he got destroyed. But I just felt like Cousins, after spending a few weeks with him last year, the guy is, there's something to him, and he tried to play injured the year before. And we all saw it. We all knew he couldn't throw, and then they finally took him out, which they admitted they waited too long. But he was healthy at the end last year. He made a lot of guys look a lot. That tight end made money because of Kirk Cousins.
1: Well, it is interesting. In the games that he's been healthy the last 2 years in Atlanta, he's 10-4.
2: Thank you.
1: Okay, and yet, okay, they, and yeah, granted, there was cap savings and what have you, but we didn't understand why they were in such a hurry to get rid of him. And they were in a hurry to get rid of him for Tua? I mean, you say whatever you want. Cousins is more durable. I mean, that's a good place to start. The last 2 years, even with him not playing up to his normal standard, he was better than Tua. I mean, it is an interesting quarterback choice to choose Tua over Cousins.
2: Well, there was cap issues there, and Cousins agreed to modify his deal, which helped them with cap space. And then they got Tua for free, basically, $1 million. What did they tell you, really? They're obsessed with, and I get this, putting Penix on the field and saying he's the star. And that's going to be a problem. Because we'll see if he is, if he can stay healthy. Did he stay healthy in college, David?
1: Missed two full seasons because of major injuries.
2: Yeah. So you got that issue. So look, Cousins would have stayed in Atlanta if they wanted to keep him. But they needed a backup. So Tua was a freebie. And I've talked to some people there that they're not excited by Tua, but Tua could beat out Penix.
3: Right.
2: What if Tua has to start early and he's winning?
3: Right.
2: What are you going to do then?
1: Well, because also the current people, Mark, who brought Tua in, didn't bring in Penix.
3: Exactly. Exactly. And Penix also. I mean, here's two guys that have been injured a ton before they ever got to the NFL. Penix had his share of injuries throughout college. So
2: I think Tua and Kyler Murray learned a really good lesson from Daniel Jones, who could have stayed in Minnesota, but said, I'm going to Indianapolis because I could beat that guy out in a week. And he did. But I think Tua and Kyler Murray think that they can both win the job in Atlanta and Minnesota and get a deal.
3: All right. I'm going to stay in that division. I'm going to ask you a question I can't believe I'm asking you. But I still think the answer is not a for sure. Both these teams went 6-11 last year. Who's got a better shot to win their division? The Kansas City Chiefs or the New Orleans Saints?
2: The New Orleans Saints.
3: Uh-huh. And I want everybody to hear what he did. The New Orleans Saints.
2: Yeah. The situation is attainable for starters, right?
3: Right.
2: The top is reachable. That's the first thing. The second thing is about Kansas City. And we've talked a lot about these guys since the end of the season. They lost their secondary. They have not repaired their offensive tackles to my satisfaction. They really haven't replaced Joe Tooney at guard. So those are a couple of problems. The quarterback is not healthy yet. His number one target is a tight end who's old and married. I'll give you a dollar if you can guess who that is. And the receiver room is horrible. That's a lot of problems.
1: I didn't realize that getting married was such a big problem.
2: Well, when I said old, I felt it wasn't enough. I had to give you an extra hint.
3: Pat's just gotcha. Bitter. Pat's just bitter. He's close to MSG and he didn't get an invite.
2: I crashed anyway.
1: No. My biggest problem out of everything you mentioned was they're paying Kelce $12 million. He'll be 37 in October. His yards per catch the last 2 years have been below 10. Okay, I mean, $12 million? I'm sorry. Travis, you want to keep playing? You want to stay in Kansas City? Five. Well, how about five with a bunch of bonuses? $12 million, fully guaranteed. In the red zone, he's worth it. In between the 20s, he ain't worth more than three.
2: Okay, that was your top was 12 and the bottom was three. So can we split the difference? I got to get over five.
1: There you go. That's seven and a half then. The
2: they boxed themselves in here. The irony of that they got rid of Tyreek and won the Super Bowl has caused them to think they can move guys off. You start looking at that roster from just a couple years ago, you realize there's a lot missing. Who's the pass rusher?
3: He's Pat Kerwin, NFL Today Show, CBS, and Sirius, Moving the Chains on Miller and Moulton.
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16: First, fair everywhere. This is a Wink traffic update.
6: Heads up, drivers. I'm following a crash investigation in Charlotte County this morning near the U.S. 17 entrance ramp to I-75 northbound at exit 164 in Punta Gorda. Troopers are directing traffic through the area. And while we do have lane closures near the scene, it's not causing any backups or major delays at this hour. According to the Florida Highway Patrol incident report page, the crash is fatal, and Wink News has reached out to learn more about what exactly happened here. Away from that, I-75 is moving well northbound and southbound through Charlotte, Lee, and Collier counties, with speeds holding in the 60s. Keeping Southwest Florida on the move, I'm Maria Regina Mendoza with Wink Traffic.
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17: Welcome back to Miller and Moulton. Text the guys what's in your mind at 21000. That's 21000. And now, here's David Moulton.
1: 22 minutes to the top of the hour. Looking to hook up with Kyle Seeloff in the next couple of minutes. Marlins in Milwaukee to start things up post-All-Star break. Rays start things up in Boston against the red-hot Red Sox with a doubleheader tomorrow. Okay? Making a game up along the way. A doubleheader Friday in Boston. Red Sox, before the break, had won 9 in a row. We'll give you an Open Championship update. Right now, your leader on the course is Alex Smalley. He's an American. He's 5 under with 3 holes to play. One of those 3 holes, a par 5. This is an interesting course, isn't it, Mark?
3: Yeah.
1: You play 14 holes before you play a par 5. I mean, that's very interesting in and of itself. And then 2 of the last 4 are par 5s. But Smalley at 5 under, couple of golfers in the clubhouse at 4 under, Daniel Brown from England and Sungjae Im, both 4 under in the clubhouse. There's 7 golfers at 3 under, including Robert McIntyre and 43-year-old Francisco Molinari, a former Open champion. Scheffler and DeChambeau, both on the back 9, both 3 under par. How about 50-year-old Henrik Stenson? Shot a 268. He's in the clubhouse. So Rory tees off, by the way, in an hour and a half. 10:15 Eastern is when Rory tees off. We mentioned the Marlins start the post-All-Star break in Milwaukee. Couple of playoff teams. Kyle Seeloff, how good has that felt over these last 4 days? And knowing full well that probably in your open, but certainly in the first inning, you're going to turn to Tommy Hutton and make sure that he and the world knows that the Marlins are a playoff team in mid-July. Thank you very much.
27: Hey, it's great to see you guys, and it's been a lot of fun. It really has. I just think they're such a young group of kids, and they're just so darn fun to root for, honestly. And they're playing well. I mean, they've been the best team in baseball since June 1st. You know, we've said it a couple of times. If you play this well for this long, it's not a fluke anymore. You're either good or you're not. Like, you're not fooling anybody at this point. So they are 7-over. They limped into the break a little bit. I think it came at a good time because those things can spiral a little bit this time of year. But you lose three in a row. You get to the break. Otto and Max go to the All-Star game. And we will head up to Milwaukee later this afternoon and see if the boys can keep it rolling. They had a very hard strength of schedule to start the year. And I don't know how this works, but it's the fourth or fifth toughest the rest of the way. So it's not going to get any easier.
3: No, and I was looking at everything between now and the deadline. It ain't easy, as you mentioned. The Brewers, the Astros who have picked it up, the Padres who are a little bit reeling, and the Phillies and the Mets before the trade deadline. You know, before June, I'm like, well, I think we know what's going to happen come August 3rd. Alcantara's not going to be with the fish anymore. Now, to me, the next 2 weeks determine not just the Marlins, but so many teams. Because we looked at the standings. There are basically seven teams that are out in baseball. Everybody else is in this sucker. So we could have good old-fashioned horse trades, Kyle, where, you know, a player's traded for another good player, your weakness for, or your strength for their weakness and vice versa. So when you look at this team, if they were to make a move to get better, is there a spot that you see between now and August 3rd that they've got to improve if they are going to be a wild card team?
27: Yeah, I think they could use a right-handed hitting third baseman. Third base has been one of the worst positions in baseball. For the Marlins, but I mentioned baseball because I think if you look, it's been the least productive position in baseball per team per position. You know, look, I we say this a lot. There's never a place you can't always get better. There's obvious places they're not going to go look for, right? But if something were to present itself, I don't think you say no. That's for sure. Could you use another reliever? You know, they've lost Anthony Bender. Hopefully he comes back soon. Could you use a starting pitcher? You can never have enough pitching. You never know what's going to happen. The oddity in all this is that when the Marlins went on this tremendous run, they did it with two starting pitchers beginning in June. I mean, that's bizarre. That shouldn't happen that way, right? A couple of things, though. You mentioned Sandy's name. I grow more and more confident in everything I read that he's not going anywhere.
3: Right.
27: I really do. And, you know, the other thing that you hit on, which I caution people, because there is 2 weeks and change until the deadline. What, 2 weeks and 4 days or something? I forget when it is, August 3rd. There's a lot that could happen. Just because you want to buy today doesn't mean you're going to buy in 2.5 weeks. If you play really, really well, you know, obviously you're going to go for it within reason. And I don't think the Marlins will mortgage their future at this deadline. I don't think that would be a prudent decision because I think now the last couple of years they've played really good baseball. And you can kind of see that vision. But a lot can happen, guys. A lot can happen these next couple of weeks. You know, I know we say that about Sandy, and I'm not being pessimistic. I'm just saying anything can happen these next 2.5 weeks that sways decision-making. But that's one guy, obviously, many of us feel good about staying.
1: See, and Kyle, I think, and I don't know if the GM's thrilled about this or not. I know the owner, every time he talks publicly, he is thrilled, but I think the team and Sandy have put the GM in a position where he can't sell. Because let's just say the next, you know, 16 games, they go 7-9, and they're like a 500 team in July after being the best team in baseball in June. Well, in the National League, they're probably still going to be right there, tied for the final playoff spot at worst, like 2 games back. I mean, you can't sell if you're, you know, if that's where you are in the standings. And quite frankly, with the team he's got, I mean, we said it, and I don't know if you agree with this, a week ago, outside of the Dodgers, okay, any other team in the National League, they really want to see the Marlins in a first round best of three or in a division series, a best of five? I mean, seriously. I mean, that's a pain in the butt ball club to get out of a short series against.
27: Well, I agree with you, and let's not quickly forget that the Marlins should have swept the Dodgers a couple of months ago at Chavez Ravine. Now, I'm not suggesting that that's what would happen in the postseason if those two teams lined up. That's a different beast. I totally understand that. The Dodgers will go try to get better. And I think you make a very interesting point, David, in that if they just hover around 500 from now until the end of the year, like there's a very good chance that last day means something, which is why I don't think they're just going to go sell. I think they will aggressively add and subtract from their minor league system? I do not, because they have some very good young guys in the minor leagues. The depth is about as good as it's ever been, but it's not there yet. So if you start to get rid of some of these young guys, then you really don't have the depth in case injuries start to persist. I still think they're a year or two away from being able to dish out guys from the minor leagues to get better at the major leagues. But that's okay, because, again, they could play 500 baseball the rest of the way with a top five hardest remaining schedule in baseball. And, like, game 162 will mean something. So I do think Peter will look for ways to get better at the deadline. These guys deserve that. They deserve the opportunity to continue to try to go for this, whatever that means to some. And to your last point about teams not wanting to face the Marlins, and we'll just use the Dodgers for an example, because I don't think it's like off kilter to say, look, if for some reason the Marlins and the Dodgers lined up in the wild card in Los Angeles, you think the Dodgers are going to be comfortable going against Alcantara, Perez, and Meyer? No, that just scares you, because those short series, like, you're one really good pitching performance away from being like, oh my God, we're on the verge of elimination. Again, that we can kick that can down the road a little bit, but the greater point is these guys pitch so well and the bullpen has been so good. They are in every game and they don't let losing streaks linger for that long, which has been super encouraging.
3: I'm going to make you put on a hat that you don't have to put on, but you do because you're a broadcaster. And I was a play-by-play guy and we all did it. Marketing. Despite how well this team's playing, people aren't coming. And I've always been of the opinion with Miami teams, if Miami is a unique, we all know how unique Miami is, that you need a star. And I think there are stars on the pitching staff. Otto Lopez is having a spectacular season. He may be a budding star. I don't know if he's a guy that fans get excited to go to the ballpark and see every day. Who's the guy? Is there someone in the system? Is there someone out there that you're like, man, in a year, we've got our Ellie De La Cruz. You know, we've got a guy that you want to come to the ballpark to watch go to the plate four times every game. Is there one coming there? Because I contest that unless the Marlins have one, it's always going to be difficult to draw fans. And that's a little bit from the outside, but having followed Miami sports now for over 20 years, I think it's a safe statement.
27: Yeah, it's a good question, Mark. And, you know, it's kind of interesting you bring that up, because if you think about it, at least in my opinion, I've been with the Marlins since 2013. The last guy that legitimately put fans in seats was Jose Fernandez. The organization over its tenure, I mean, you really have to go back to the Miguel Cabreras of the world, you know, and Stanton. I should think about Stanton too, but it's been predominantly pitching.
3: Right.
27: Which the difficulty there is it's once every 5 days.
3: Right.
27: And this is not exactly a team, as you alluded to, that is full of stars. You know,

0: people stood up, right, in moments like, you know, in the big baseball markets when fans will come to their feet for certain things. I thought that was encouraging. And I only say that because it was the first time this year I felt like, not that the community was supporting the team, but they were like, I think it's time to kind of look into this a little bit.
1: Those moments are contagious, though. I mean, that's what people talk about. When there's juice, that's contagious. You can feel that in a stadium.
0: That was the first time this season I felt that. Not on like a Friday, Saturday, or Sunday where there was marketing promotions and there was 15, 20,000 people there. So I hope that continues. Now, but back to your other question, I don't know if there's that guy coming. Guys, that's so hard to do.
1: Yeah.
0: Like, you know, I mean, obviously you have your Otanis and your Sotos and your Harpers, and you see a lot of that in this division with the Acunas. Is that guy coming? I mean, the Braves didn't think they didn't know what Ronald Acuna Jr. was when he was younger. I mean, I think there's some really good young players. Maybe the Marlins run into something like that. But I don't know. It's a good question. I don't know if that guy is coming. I love the pitching. We love the pitching. That's fun to watch. But again, that's once every 5 days.
2: Well, this could be 2003 all over again in this sense. In 2003, they started showing up in May when Dontrell pitched. But by late July, early August, when they realized the team is winning, then they started showing up 2 days a week, 3 days a week. And by the end, we know what happened. I don't know if they're that good, and they're certainly younger than that team was. But, you know, from a juice standpoint, from people showing up, okay, I hope that the rest of this year is kind of like 03, where, you know, hey, they're a winner. They're a playoff team, for goodness sakes. We should go support them. How about if I said that the thing that Peter Bendix needs to root for the most over the next 17 days is that Fairbanks pitches to his capabilities so that they can trade him and shed the salary, which would then allow them to afford the third baseman they need to get.
0: Yeah, that's an interesting one. You know, there's no sugarcoating a guy that has 13 saves. He's pitching to a 6.83 ERA. I mean, this will sound crazy, and I probably see this with my blue and red goggles or whatever colors you want to put them on. Like, I've still felt decent about the guy when he comes in because, like, you just know it's in there. And obviously, it hasn't gone the way that they would have liked. And, you know, recently he's allowed a run, I think, in like 5 of his last 6 outings or something, or, you know, 5 of his last 7. You know, the interesting thing, guys, it probably opens up in another can of worms. With the collective bargaining agreement expiring, many believe that teams are going to have to absorb money. You know, do you call on a Matt Chapman with the Giants and try to take on that salary, knowing you're going to have to take some on next year? Does this lend its hand to some extensions? You think about a guy like Otto, would he take a 5-year, $50 million deal, which is generational, life-changing money? And, you know, would you try to extend Joe Mack? Or, you know, guy, like, you know what I'm saying? So I'm thinking about what you're saying, David, with trading Fairbanks. I don't know. It's $13 million. I don't know what you get back, and I still believe that there's a guy in there in the final 50 games that could, like, has that heartbeat that slows down. I know he's giving up runs. Like, you can't sugarcoat that.
2: Right.
0: I don't know if they would do that, but I'm following your line of thinking.
2: Kyle Seeloff, he's the television voice of the Miami Marlins. Marlins back in action tomorrow, a 3-game series in Milwaukee.
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3: A deadly crash on US 17 this morning slowed traffic for those heading north in Punta Gorda and still is. The northbound on-ramp for I-75 at Duncan Road is closed. At this point, it's unclear what led to this crash. Plus, cyclospora cases, the nasty stomach bug spreading across the country, could be worse than initially thought. Just this morning, 106 cases have now been confirmed in Florida since May, with the most, 16, here in Lee County. Doctors think, though, those numbers could be higher. Wash your produce thoroughly and cook it if you can to avoid getting sick. Cape Coral City Council approved nearly $200,000 for new security improvements for City Hall. This will add new access control systems and an interior storefront system. The project is set to start as soon as possible. I'm Maisie Olson for Wink News. First, they're everywhere.
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14: In Southwest Florida, weather turns fast. A sunny afternoon can quickly become dangerous lightning, flooding rain, or a tropical system worth watching. Southwest Florida turns to Wink News. With Wink Doppler 3X and the Wink meteorologists, Wink tracks storms closer to home. Before the storm reaches your street, turn to Wink. Wink News, the weather authority.
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3: A deadly crash on US 17 this morning slowed traffic for those heading north in Punta Gorda and still is. The northbound on-ramp for I-75 at Duncan Road is closed. At this point, it's unclear what led to this crash. Plus, cyclospora cases, the nasty stomach bug spreading across the country, could be worse than initially thought. Just this morning, 106 cases have now been confirmed in Florida since May, with the most, 16, here in Lee County. Doctors think, though, those numbers could be higher. Wash your produce thoroughly and cook it if you can to avoid getting sick. Cape Coral City Council approved nearly $200,000 for new security improvements for City Hall. This will add new access control systems and an interior storefront system. The project is set to start as soon as possible. I'm Maisie Olson for Wink News. First, they're everywhere.
4: I'm Chris Beasley, and these are the live sports on Fox Florida this weekend. Friday night, it's an MLS doubleheader starting at 8 with Nashville at Atlanta, followed by the Galaxy at LAFC. Saturday, racing from Saratoga starts at 2 o'clock, followed by IndyCar qualifying at 3. World Cup third place game between France and England starts at 5, and MLB's game of the week is Dodgers at Yankees starting at 8. Sunday, World Cup finals pregame coverage starts at 11 for the 3 o'clock game between Spain and Argentina. Then it's on to Nashville for IndyCar racing at 5:30. And that's sports this weekend on Fox Florida.
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2: 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We spent a little bit of time talking about the ESPYs. The New York Knicks were the team of the year. We argued that Indiana football. Now, I would have given the ESPY. I can't believe I'm even discussing this, but I would have given the ESPY to Team USA, men and women. But the moment of the year, I would have given that to Jack Hughes. He won the gold medal. OG Anunoby didn't win the title. It was unbelievable. Jack Hughes won the gold. Yes, Dylan.
6: We were talking before about defining moments in sports that weren't actually to win the title.
2: Yeah.
6: Speaking of Team USA hockey, 1980 Miracle on Ice. Everyone focused on beating the Russians.
2: Good
6: and
2: point.
6: Then we went on to beat Finland to actually win the thing.
2: Yes, because, you know, 20 years from now, they'll be like, man, OG Anunoby had that tip in to win the title. Be like, no, it won. But, you know, Christian Laettner, the shot against Kentucky, that didn't win the title. Kirk Gibson, that home run was in game one. Magic with the sky hook in the garden, that didn't win the title. David Tyree's catch. Plexico Burress won the Super Bowl with his catch. The Red Sox beat the Yankees. Then they had to beat the Cardinals. Carlton Fisk, game six at Fenway. That was game six. They lost in game seven. The Bill Buckner ball go through the legs play. That was in game six of the 86 World Series. Yes, Paul.
10: When I watched Best Play last night, I really thought Braylon Mullins of UConn, the freshman, his shot had a chance. Like, that was one you didn't see coming from a freshman. I thought he may get his due there, but the other ones are too big.
2: Yeah. I mean, Jack Hughes won the gold medal, right? Lost a tooth, won a gold medal. Yes, Dylan.
6: Yeah, is there, like Marvin said earlier, with the Knicks winning best team, is there a little recency bias with the Anunoby play over the Jack Hughes goal?
2: Yes. If Jack Hughes scored that goal a month ago, then that would be the play of the year. Bam Adebayo scored 83 points, and he didn't win the best single game performance. 83 points. Who won? Yes, Paul.
10: Otani won best single game performance. NLCS game four versus the Brewers. 3 home runs, pitched 6 scoreless innings, struck out 10.
2: Okay. That,
10: fair.
2: And then Mike Tyson didn't know that Otani was a guy. You can hear him as he's walking off the stage. And he's Todd, how would he sound?
11: I was just joking, Dan, by the way. I knew it was a man. I knew the Shohei Otani played for the Dodgers. I don't appreciate what you're trying to do here.
2: No, then you laugh. Thank you.
11: Keep your enemies even closer, right, Dan?
2: How about Bam Adebayo? You don't win the ESPY. You get in a fight with your former teammate. And I don't think I ever got caught up in the ESPYs where I was like angry that somebody, won or somebody didn't win. But just something struck me about Indiana football. Man. Like that never in my lifetime. I was alive when the Knicks won their 2 titles prior to this. I never thought I'd be alive if Indiana was going to win a national championship in football. It'd be like if you said the University of Massachusetts.

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3: A deadly crash getting onto I-75 in Charlotte County. It happened near the northbound ramp at Duncan Road. Florida Highway Patrol is investigating how it happened, but a car and a semi are involved. Our crew on scene reports the roof was sheared off the car, which was smashed into a tree. We'll update you as we get new information from troopers. Roll up your sleeve and help save lives while honoring a fallen Fort Myers police officer. The community will come together Tuesday to honor Officer Adam Jobbers Miller, who died in the line of duty in 2018. The event at Lee Memorial Hospital begins at 8 a.m. with a flag-raising ceremony. The blood drive goes until 4:30 p.m. Donors will receive a commemorative pin and a T-shirt, but more importantly, will help save lives. Again, that's Tuesday from 8 to 4:30 at Lee Memorial. For Wink News, I'm Amanda Hall. First, fair, everywhere.
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5: All right, soccer's over for the United States, so I'm moving my attention toward football, college football. Y'all know the Big Ten is going to win the national championship for a fourth straight year. But let's see who the players are here. Indiana, they're going to repeat. Ohio State's going to be there. Oregon's going to be there. I'm looking for a fourth team to jump in that upper mix. It's going to be Lincoln Riley and USC. It's going to be Washington, Michigan. Do they get in the 10-win club? I don't know, but I'm ready to go with college football.
6: In Southwest Florida, weather turns fast. A sunny afternoon can quickly become dangerous lightning, flooding rain, or a tropical system worth watching. Southwest Florida turns to Wink News. With Wink Doppler 3X and the Wink meteorologists, Wink tracks storms closer to home. Before the storm reaches your street, turn to Wink. Wink News. The Weather Authority.
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2: Last call for phone calls. What we learn, what's in store tomorrow. Will Ferrell stops by and Darius Rucker is supposed to be stopping by as well. Stat of the day has been brought to you by Panini America, the official trading cards of the Dan Patrick Show. I've seen this drink. I've never had this drink, but the big German just gave me a can of liquid death. And I went, okay. He goes, try it. I go, the name kind of scares me, liquid death. I think they used to be like water, and then now they branched out into other things, Dylan?
9: Yeah, it started off as just like canned flat water, and it was, I mean, obviously the branding worked out smashingly, but I think it was kind of designed as like cool can, and like you could be at a bar and order it maybe if you don't drink or something like that.
2: Mm. Yeah, because I'm... not familiar with it. They don't sponsor the show, but the big germ is like, try liquid death here. And I go, okay. Yes, Paulie.
10: Yeah, I've seen this in bars for years, and it has kind of a German font and looks intimidating.
2: Yeah.
10: And I always thought it was some type of energy drink. It turns out it started as still and sparkling water and now is a lot of different things.
2: Yeah, it's got kind of a gothic type, font to it. But liquid death. Yes, Dylan.
9: Yeah, the guy, I actually read an article about the guy who started it one time, and he basically was like, just go hard on marketing, and it paid off pretty well.
2: Okay.
9: I think it's worth over $1 billion now.
2: Mm. So. Yeah, I never got attached to any of these energy drinks. I see that a lot of people have cashed in on these energy drinks. Yes, Paul.
10: I remember

0: France's offense, Mbappe was invisible. So you get the Spaniard defense and the culture and the system against the great offensive star of all time or his generation. That feels like it. That plays to Spain to me. But I'm done burying Argentina because I was, I watched it here at the Big Ten Network in Chicago. And really at half, you're like, yeah, this is how it's going to end for Messi. And then there's a tactical shift and you're like, I don't get it. I told the staff, I literally at one point looked at my phone during the match and I thought, did I miss something? Is England a man down? What are they doing? I don't get it. What happened? They have no possession. It's 35 minutes. They never possess the ball. They can't string possessions together. Hour three next.
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9: Offices, Fort Myers, Naples.
10: Oh, no!
9: not the boat lift.
10: Don't let a broken

0: The question is England just at the top of the second level? They're not even in the first level. They can't beat those teams. So we're probably deep second level, very top of the third level, which is no chance to win the World Cup, but we will get through the group stage rather methodically. That's where we are. I think England, we view them as the first level, but since 98, any top 10 team in FIFA in the World Cup, they're out. So they've got some real introspection going forward.
1: You know, my big take was Jamie needs to just dial into football, our football, move to America and just do football sports talk. I think he would thrive, Colin. He's a special talent there on the microphone over across the pond.
0: Yeah, he is. So, yeah, I mean, it's like our loss is maybe painful, but we always kind of go into it thinking we know we're not in the top six.
1: Yeah.
0: But we can argue we're 12th or 13th. England sees themselves as top five. And the question now is they can't beat those top 5 to 6 consecutively, even when they lead and have stars playing well. We'll see you tomorrow. Bill Belichick on.
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9: Greetings and salutations, friends. How are you today? It's a Thursday, right? All right, company, let's get it together. 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Let's have some fun. First text on the board. Happy Throwdown Thursday. I like that. That's good. We're good to go here on the myriad of stations on the Craig Sheeman and Company Radio Network. 94.1 FM throughout the greater Fort Myers area and westward toward the beaches, the Barrier Islands, the Causeway. 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And also 105.9 if you're heading south toward Collier County. 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As far as World Cup soccer goes, kind of the quiet before the storm Sunday. Still people reacting to yesterday's amazing Argentina win. Also, the Open, you know, the one over in, you know, across the pond. That's going on. It's like 8 o'clock at night there. I think they're still playing. We'll have some details. I couldn't find Rory as I scanned the leaderboard, but we'll get to all that at Royal Birkdale. Jeff Nixon, our local pro, will talk to us at 4:30. We'll have some fun with that. And I see I'm getting texts already on the Sandlot. I have an update on my homework assignment. I'll explain that later. We've got some trivia coming up as well, and a whole lot of fun. We're gonna do some more one loss games too, because we didn't get to those yesterday, and we're running out of time as we get ready for the upcoming NFL season. Got 239-479-5551. Chris, how are you?
10: Hey, doing well.
9: What's new in your world?
10: Not a lot.
9: No. What
10: have
9: we got on here? This looks like you had to check because you don't even know.
11: Oh, it's a Bauer hat.
9: Bauer.
11: Hockey brand.
9: Oh, yeah, yeah. Hockey sticks, pucks, that kind of thing?
11: No, I don't think they do pucks, but sticks, skates, pads, clothing.
9: Did you get a free hat with
11: jerseys,
9: all the equipment you've bought the last 2 years for your kids?
11: No, I found this in my oldest's bedroom today.
9: Oh.
11: I was helping him pack, and I'm like, dude, why don't you never wear this hat? He goes, I don't like the way it pokes my ears out. I go, well, you can tighten it. He goes, no, it's not that. It's the bill is too big.
9: Oh.
11: I was like, well, can I have it? Oh. He said, yeah. I said, great. Got myself a new hat.
9: Father like son, just getting peculiar about hats.
11: I'll defend him on this one. Yeah. There are hats that I've bought in my life that I've been very excited about. You see it online, you just can't wait for that box to show up on your stoop.
9: Yeah, right.
11: And you put it on and it just doesn't fit the correct way for whatever reason.
9: Mm.
11: It could be a sick hat.
9: Yeah.
11: If it doesn't fit right, I can't wear it.
9: Yeah, sometimes if a brim is just too flat, it won't curve.
11: See, I can't
9: immediately curve.
11: This is about as flat as I'll go.
9: Yeah.
11: I can't go the full flat.
9: You go straight. You're not cockeyed off to the side or anything like that. Sometimes backwards.
11: Straight forward or straight backwards. That's gotcha. That's my hat-wearing direction.
9: Gotcha. All right, so the manager of England just getting ripped nonstop. You know, while the British Open or the Open's going on over there, it's the sun is setting. It is late in the day. At least people have something to distract them from mm-hmm. soccer, from football. Mm-hmm. Boy, that manager's really really taking it today for going in prevent defense with about a third of the match to go.
11: Yeah. We were right yesterday.
9: Yeah,
11: we were right. I mean, I didn't have the audio on or anything in here. You guys would have heard it.
9: Yeah, right.
11: I didn't get tipped off from it. It was so blatantly obvious.
9: Oh.
11: Even you, who...
9: Yeah.
11: This is your first time ever really watching soccer?
9: Really dialed in.
11: Like, watching it. Not, yeah. Chris, why is this on my TV while I'm trying to do a radio show? No. Like, you were paying attention, and you're even saying, like, what? Why isn't England going forward with the ball? Like, kick it. Do something.
9: Punt it.
11: Do something.
9: Yeah, no doubt.
11: Yeah, Thomas Tuchel, and that's he's an established manager at the club level.
9: I was listening to an interview. He's kind of known for being aggressive.
11: Yeah.
9: What happened?
11: I don't know.
9: He crapped a bed. He panicked.
11: Yeah, it was.
9: He saw that old number 10 on the other side and said, eh.
11: It was stunning. It was stunning. I mean, I really don't have a lot to add from what we talked about yesterday, although I guess if you're listening now on your way home, you weren't listening at 5:10 when the game ended. But
9: yeah,
11: my opinion really hasn't changed on anything from that game yesterday.
9: Mm.
11: England has more than enough talent to where they could have won that game. Argentina's a very talented side as well.
9: Yeah.
11: Not trying to take anything away from them at all, but just the way that England approached the final half hour of that game yesterday, it's left most of the English-speaking world scratching our heads.
9: Yeah. Now, I know you're an early riser compared to me anyway. I always ask, what time did you get up with the Open starting with tea time? How early were you up this morning?
11: I didn't set an alarm this morning, so I woke up at about 6:50, I'd say, a little bit before 7.
9: All right. And just, that's sleeping in for you.
11: Yeah.
9: Especially on the day of an Open. That's a little shocking to me. I've known you to get up at 2 in the morning before and watch the Open.
11: Yeah, it's got to be someone that I really care about teeing off to wake up that early. I do the 4 o'clock most years, I'd say.
9: Yeah.
11: 4 o'clock.
9: Like 7 years ago when Tiger was teeing off, you'd be up.
11: I would wake up, yes. Yeah. You only get... And I'm glad I did now because I only had so many times to watch him.
9: Yeah.
11: This wasn't something that was going to live on forever.
9: Do you hit the coffee right away at 4 a.m. or do you wait to your regular time, so to speak, later in the morning?
11: As I've grown up, I've gone from just waking up. And when I first started doing this, I just kind of move my sleep from the bed to the couch.
9: Yeah.
11: But I'd miss some of it. Right. So I've grown into, you're up. That means you're awake.
9: Okay.
11: So be up.
9: Let's have some coffee.
11: Yeah. Get the coffee going. Feed the dog.
9: Okay.
11: Put the dishes away that dried overnight.
9: The dog eats early? Because you can't mess up a dog's schedule. Other things,
11: Craig,
9: are scheduled.
11: I have a lab.
9: No.
11: I don't know if you've ever owned a lab before.
9: Not a lab, no.
11: They are demonic when it comes to food.
9: They devour.
11: I could feed my dog. I am very confident in saying, like, I have a bag per day of food. I switched her over to the farmer's dog.
9: Oh, how is that? I hear the commercials.
11: She loves it.
9: Yeah?
11: Noticed that she drinks a lot less water.
9: Really?
11: Because there's a lot of water in the food now. Yeah. So she does. I don't have to refill the water bowl as many times throughout the day now. She really likes it. But no, as soon as I wake up in the morning.
9: Yeah.
11: She's up. She's like, okay.
9: Well, you're the food guy.
11: Let me go potty. And when I'm done, my bowl better be full.
9: Okay.
11: Yeah.
9: I was curious about that food. I see commercials for that food all the time.
11: So the one downside to
9: it's expensive as hell.
11: The two downsides to it. One, it's expensive.
9: Yeah.
11: And two, it's frozen, which is fine. But like yesterday, I forgot to pull out a new 4 bags because you can only bring out 4 bags at a time. That's what the box says.
9: Oh,
11: like,
9: yeah. You don't want to spoil.
11: Leave it frozen.
9: Yeah.
11: So this morning I went to the fridge and I went, son of a.
9: Can't microwave that stuff, huh?
11: So dumb. So I She came back inside, though, ran into the laundry room where we keep her bowls, and then I see her head poke out around the corner like, dude, where's my food?
9: WT bleep.
11: So I had to fill up the sink with some hot water, throw it in there, and it takes about 30 minutes.
9: But I bet she's very impatient.
11: It is slightly annoying. It is slightly annoying for me.
9: How long have you been on this food?
11: Three months.
9: Okay.
11: Yeah.
9: They say older dogs on this food, like, do you notice a difference in energy or just...
11: So my dog, we've had an ongoing joke with my dog since the time she was a puppy.
9: Yeah.
11: We call her the stoner dog.
9: She's a houseplant.
11: She is, even by lab standards, like, she is the most calm.
9: Yeah.
11: So we got her from a kennel up in Mississippi. Her breed, or her litter, was the last litter that her dad gave out because her litter was way too calm. And they sell these dogs as like hunting dogs you take out into the marshes and up into the mountains, and they can track and all this stuff. My dog would not. She's perfect for what I need out of a dog.
9: Yeah, right.
11: I need a lover.
9: Yeah.
11: I need somebody
9: cuddle up with
11: who's going to be there for me.
9: Yeah.
11: I need an emotional support dog. That's basically what I need.
9: Yeah, that's right.
11: So for me, it's great. But no, the kennel that bred her, they retired her dad because the whole litter was too calm.
9: Wow. Wasn't getting it done anymore.
11: So I don't notice a change in the energy levels for Ruby.
9: Okay. All right. Well, God, I wish her well. So the open so far, it was going to be dry and windy. What have you witnessed so far?
11: Dry and windy. This morning it was not blowing that hard.
9: Okay.
11: So you had a lot of low scores this morning.
9: I thought -5 was the leaderboard when I got here. Is that still the case with Jackson Suber?
11: Yes, that is correct.
9: American, by the way.
11: It's definitely the wind has stiffened up this afternoon.
9: With wind and rather open and dry and hard ground, has DeChambeau busted off a 500-yard roll anywhere today?
11: He had a couple of bombs. I don't know if they were 500, but he had a couple of bombs today.
9: Okay.
11: And he had a good day today. He shot a 3-under-67.
9: Yeah.
11: He's tied for fourth right now.
9: Okay. I saw Scotty Scheffler in at -2.
11: -2, yeah. Okay. Yeah, again, that whole morning wave, if you didn't shoot under par this morning.
9: Yeah.
11: You lost a lot of ground to your playing competitors. Now, there's no way to tell tomorrow when that wind comes in.
9: Oh, yeah.
11: Will it play fairly where the afternoon wave today, who had to play in the wind, gets to go out tomorrow in calm conditions like the morning wave today, and then wind kicks up, and then it's an even playing field? Or does the wind sit down a little bit longer tomorrow and give the guys who played this morning a big advantage?
9: Okay. All right. We'll have Jeff Nixon on at 4:30. We'll get his thoughts on the opening round and for the rest of the weekend. Did you tell me, are we going to get any rain this weekend over there? Or is it just going to be dry?
11: No, it looks really dry. I mean, maybe, I think I saw 4%.
9: Okay.
11: Pretty much every day. And I'm looking at it like there aren't the big puffy clouds that they get built up throughout the day over there.
9: I saw a cool story. There's an English golfer, Joe Dean. You know, the Open, be it the U.S. Open or the Open over there, you know, regular Joes can qualify for it if you're good enough and you play well enough. And there's a guy named Joe Dean. He's 32 years old. He got the final spot. He delivers groceries for a living.
11: Really?
9: But he got the final spot.
11: He does DoorDash.
9: Yeah. Or whatever they call it over there. Yeah. I don't even know. So, we'll continue to keep an eye on him and everybody else out there. And we'll talk to Jeff Nixon at 4:30. Did you or did you not watch the ESPYs last night?
11: I did not.
9: Okay. This was the 34th ESPYs. I have missed 33 ESPYs. I've only watched it once in my lifetime.
11: There was a time in my life I would watch.
9: Yeah, I just never have. No, and I didn't last night either.
11: Like last year, they had Shane Gillis. I think he's hilarious.
9: Yeah.
11: There was a funny joke made at his expense last night.
9: I saw it.
11: I don't know if I want to say that on air.
9: Marcelo Hernandez is a, I think, pretty talented actor on Saturday Night Live. He hosted. He's Hispanic.
11: He's very funny.
9: He made a white guy joke.
11: Yes. And I thought it was hilarious. I thought it was great.
9: It was a good joke. We'll just let it be. I'm sure you'll see it on the internet.
11: If you're curious, go look it up.
9: So I think the awards sometimes sound just made up and stupid, and then the ultra obvious ones like best championship performance. Oh, Jalen Brunson, everybody. Yes, thank you. All the Knicks were there. I saw now best college athlete,
11: Fernando.
9: Yeah. So he was up there in a white tux. Gave his speech.
11: Oh, Vegas is rubbing off on him already.
9: He looked very dapper.
11: Wow. Where was it? They normally do it at the Kodak Theater.
9: I thought they said it was in New York, but they usually do it in
11: Los Angeles.
9: Los Angeles. Yeah. Best comeback athlete, CMC. I can't remember. He's been the comeback player of the year. So is he?
11: Well, 2 years ago, he was the late scratch before the first Monday night game of the year.
9: Yeah.
11: He never really played last year or that year. And then last year, he came back and he was good.
9: Okay. All right. They even had an award, best soccer player.
11: Messi,
9: congratulations. I mean, it's just stupid stuff. Best golfer. I mean.
11: Rory.
9: Yeah, no. Scottie Scheffler.
11: Why?
9: Because this is from last year. Didn't he win? He won majors last year.
11: Won major last year.
9: That was
11: year.
9: The Open last year, right?
11: Yeah. He's the defending champ.
9: And he's the world's number one by a long shot, so they gave it to him. Well, I didn't see the final tabulation.
11: Rory won the Masters.
9: Yeah.
11: So.
9: Hey.
11: I don't know. Oh, you think that the Open is. You think the Open's bigger than the Masters.
9: That's what I actually don't.
11: That's what you just said.
9: I actually don't. I love the Masters. I love everything about the Masters. I almost
11: wore my green Masters hoodie today.
9: Really?
11: Yeah, and you've complimented me one too many times on it.
9: Because
11: I grabbed it and I thought. Craig's going to compliment me on my shirt again today.
9: Yeah.
11: You know what? Let's throw it back in. Let's just wear the black hoodie shirt today.
9: I won't mind if you want to repeat. Like, for example, that's so funny that you thought of me when you decided what to, because I thought of you when I wore this, because I have two new semi-olive green shirts, and I didn't want to be confused because I wore the other one 2 days ago. One's a complete button down, and this is more of a golf shirt. And I thought, well, I don't want Chris to think I'm wearing the same shirt in the same week.
11: I can promise you, I never pay attention to what you're wearing.
9: I know.
11: It never crosses my mind.
9: I know that. But it came across my mind. It was ridiculous. And then you're the only person I see every day. Nobody else in this building knows who I am. I walk around anonymously. And that's all I was thinking about. Also, one other piece of news before I hit the text line here. The Michigan Board of Regents today had their big monthly meeting up in Traverse City, Michigan. And
11: they don't do that at the school?
9: This is a nice trip to Traverse City. Traverse is a nice, swanky place in northern Michigan to go to.
11: So we got
9: to
11: spend the school's public money on a conference room and
9: hotels.
11: I'm sure they're not paying for it.
9: Oh, also, peak season in Traverse City. Go up there for the nice, cool, fresh air.
11: Oh, is this it? The last month of summer before...
9: This is the week of summer
11: in
9: Michigan.
11: Okay.
9: Yeah, that's when you go. So they go up there, and we're thinking we're going to get some sort of report on this investigation. You think they spent money for this meeting? They've spent $12 million to self-investigate themselves into the culture of the athletic department.
11: Mm.
9: I mean, Spygate, Computergate, Burgergate, Sharon Moore Girlfriendgate. We're like, we got to investigate ourselves. Something's going on.
11: Mm-hmm.
9: Now, all these people I talked about are long gone, except one guy, the athletic director, Ward Manuel. So there was some speculation that they would talk about Ward Manuel's future. There was talks of a buyout earlier this week. Chris, Michigan's a public university. All the information is public.
11: Yep.
9: And that means meetings like this have to air. And so they set up a YouTube channel to air the meeting. And I believe another online service through the university website. 30 minutes into the meeting today for the Board of Regents, the feed went dead. Audio problems, can't see. The website at Michigan said there are either technical difficulties or this meeting has ended. The final 30 minutes of the meeting, nobody knew anything about. And by the way, I'm getting this information from the Detroit Free Press. They're putting out this. So this isn't. And then they had the audacity to release a statement after the meeting. Oh, by the way, we did not discuss Michigan Athletics Award Manual today. But I know you didn't get to see the second half of the meeting, but we didn't talk about that.
11: Huh.
9: Yeah. This is a school that got information about the $12 million self-investigation orally, so nothing was written down because of the Freedom of Information Act in a public university.
11: Who else did that recently where they had an investigation but it wasn't written? Was it the NFL?
9: I don't know.
11: That rings a bell.
9: Really?
11: Yeah.
9: Sneaky move.
11: Yeah, it does.
9: Yeah.
11: I can't remember what it was from, though.
9: Hmm. Bottom line, Ward Manuel is still the athletic director, and he does have the support of the president. So I.
11: The interim president.
9: I think he is interim. Yeah. Yeah. Santa Ono is no longer there. And I think they've had an interim for a while, but I could be wrong if he's still in, if he's interim. But yeah. Yeah. How about that?
11: That's some.
9: That's shaky. That's shaky.
11: Yeah. Yeah. It is shaky.
9: That's dumpster fire stuff right there. Yeah, that's unbelievable.
11: You know what I'm over? You know what I'm done with hearing?
9: What's that?
11: Michigan man.
9: Yeah, oh yeah.
11: That doesn't mean anything anymore.
9: That's gone. In fact, it's a besmirching.
11: If you want to root for Michigan because you're from Michigan, yeah, you grew up rooting for the Wolverine, go for it.
9: Yeah.
11: But don't stand on your quote-unquote moral high ground anymore,
9: yeah,
11: and act like you can look down on the rest of college football because you do it the right way and you're Michigan, man. No, you're just as slimy, you're just as sleazy as every other one of us. I said it last week when you brought up this meeting. Said an SEC program would never fire an athletic director that delivered a football and a basketball national championship in the last half decade.
9: Yeah.
11: It would never happen. I don't care what was going on at that. Well, as long as it's not super serious where we're affecting the livelihoods of people. You know what I'm saying?
9: Right.
11: No, this burgers, this. No, we're going to keep winning.
9: Yeah.
11: And if you want to beat us on the field. You're not going to beat us through courtroom shenanigans. But no, Michigan doesn't take that stance. They think that people are picking on them and that Harbaugh was getting hosed and that this guy just got an unfair crack at things. No, you guys are shady. The only reason you wanted to move on from Sharon Moore was after he lost to Ohio State. That's that was the turning moment for Michigan, the athletic department, and the university saying, all right, we need to move on from this guy.
9: Mm-hmm.
11: It was nothing else.
9: Yeah.
11: Let's not act like it was something else now.
9: I think there's some there as to why Dusty May decided he didn't want to be there anymore. That look, you could say he always wanted to be an NBA coach. I never heard him say that before. Yeah.
11: I don't know how you poo-poo it right now.
9: Right,
11: I think it's a legitimate thing to bring up.
9: Yeah. So, well, good thing I root for the Hoosiers. Good, clean fun.
11: That timing worked out nicely for you.
9: I mean, Chris, I got two championships last 3 years.
11: That hat is hanging up on the wall now. You got the crimson one now.
9: Oh, goodness. All right, so very interesting. Let's check the old texter line, shall we? By the way, this is sponsorable if you want to sponsor this. Let's see. Why Bongo Burt said happy Harry Carey Friday, guys. Because is this your last day of the week, Bongo Burt, maybe?
11: Congrats.
9: Green Falcon checking in. Let's see. Way to copy the worst of American football, England. You went prevent defense on the Patrick Mahomes of football and the whole fourth quarter to go. Brilliant, mate. You're not wrong. Tom Brady is Thanos. England, Argentina, absolutely incredible. What a tournament. Can't wait for the final. That'll be Sunday at 3:00. By the way, did I hear you? Because you do a promotion where you talk about all the live sporting events that are on TV here, Fox, Florida. We have a 4-hour pregame show for a 2-hour soccer match on Sunday.
11: That's what I was told.
9: Yeah, I've heard that in a second source. Yeah.
11: Yeah. World Cup
9: 11
11: Live
9: o'clock.
11: Starts at 11 and the game is at 3:00.
9: I mean, I'm thinking, all right. You talk about the superstars and Messi and the coaches. Maybe you do a feature on a hard path that somebody took to make the team and everything that's going on. Recap their previous games, the heartbreak in England. little strategy on defense, shape of the defense. How about me using the words of shape and defense now?
11: Mm-hmm.
9: Goalie. And then, I mean, that's 2 hours. What are we doing for the other 2 hours? This is incredible. I say the same thing about the Super Bowl, by the way. I just, that's a lot of pregame.
11: I expect to get...
9: Get a tearjerker story in there.
11: Let's get a Tom Rinaldi piece going in there. That'll take up a good 15 minutes.
9: Yeah.
11: You know me in pregame. Pre-games. I'm not a pregame show guy.
9: I'm not either.
11: I do not like them. Luckily, if you're not into the whole pregame thing, I think the timing will work out pretty nicely where you can go from the Open Championship final round coverage straight into the World Cup.
9: Will the Open be done?
11: It's 5 hours ahead.
9: There could be a little overlap, no? This could be a two TV situation.
11: If I were running the Open,
0: yes,
11: the World Cup final is the biggest sporting event in terms of viewership.
9: Yeah, here or there. Yeah,
11: well, here it's the Super, but around the globe,
9: right?
11: You will get a billion people watching it.
9: Mm-hmm.
11: The Open's the only major held outside of the U.S., and the timing of it works out with the globe more so than the American ones.
9: Yeah.
11: I would think they would want to be done by 3 o'clock. Send your leaders out at 9:45 a.m. Eastern.
9: Mm-hmm.
11: That's 2:45 over there.
9: Yeah. It's just an hour earlier, normal, no big deal.
11: That's about when, you know, major championships have the leaders go off.
9: Yeah, I definitely would do that.
11: 2:45, you give them 5.5 or 5.25 hours to get done with their round and you're done.
9: I'm with you. Hey, Purple People Eater, who's a longtime member of the company, checking in. Good afternoon, fellas. I'd like to take a few seconds here to wish my beautiful bride of 20 years happy anniversary. And he says, just to prove that advertising works on The Fan, we will be celebrating at Shula's Steakhouse. There you go. I love hearing that. I love hearing that. Good job. Happy anniversary, Purple People and Mrs. Purple People Eater. Bearcat Dave, Chris, 6:50 a.m. You got it. The day's half over at that point. Well, for, you know.
11: No, it's a
9: early go-getters.
11: It's a quarter over at that point.
9: Well, for you early risers, you got to get more done before. What's the old army saying? Get more done before 8 o'clock than most people do all day? Something like that.
11: That was not me today.
9: Oh, okay. Matt Patricia's pencil. Microwave ovens have a defrost setting if you wanted to get your dog's food ready earlier.
11: Okay.
9: I never use it.
11: I've never used it.
9: I always turn it on. It's high. It's 10. My wife says, put it on defrost. I say, I don't know how. She says, just put it on a half at 5. I said, I don't know how. I'll just do it less time.
11: It also comes in plastic. Can you put plastic in there?
9: Probably not. I mean, you're getting healthy food for the dog.
11: Yeah,
9: that's not microwave plastic.
11: I need to be a responsible pet owner and thaw the food properly.
9: Right.
11: That's all that needs to happen.
9: Dolphins are great emotional support animals. That is from Heat Is On. Michael Calloway, check again.
11: Dolphins would be a great pet.
9: Yeah.
11: Great pet.
9: You would have like a pool?
11: You'd have to.
9: Yeah.
11: Yeah, you'd have to.
9: Yeah.
11: A big one.
9: A little blow up in the back.
11: A big pool.
9: Michael Calloway, hello, Craig and Chris. I'm amazing. Ready for the show. Cardinals are chirping in my yard. Sounds delightful. And still hot. Nick says the Savannah Bananas need to go back into their relative obscurity. They were an embarrassment. I turned it off right after that started. What happened?
11: They opened up the ESPYs last night.
9: Oh, little dance moves or what?
11: I just saw on Twitter that they opened it up.
9: Oh,
11: I didn't see what they did to open it up.
9: What would be embarrassing about it? A bunch of backflips and dance moves? That's what they do on the field.
11: There's a segment of the population who cannot stand the Savannah Bananas. I don't understand it. I love basketball.
9: Yeah.
11: I don't call the Harlem Globetrotters an embarrassment to the sport. It's fun. It gets kids involved in the sport.
9: Yeah.
11: It's a good time. Why does everybody have such a problem with the Savannah Bananas? If you don't like it, don't watch it.
9: I'm watching it right now. I'm a little bit tired of it. The newness of, they're on, let me check this out. But they have their place.
11: I don't watch it either. If they're on TV, I'm not putting them against the Indiana firefighters on TV on ESPN2 on a Saturday afternoon.
9: Right.
11: I'm not putting that on. But I'm also not going to come into a microphone and say anybody who watches it is stupid and it's an embarrassment to the sport. No, it's fine.
9: Yeah, they got their place. Looks like they did a song and dance routine here.
11: And now I think it's just becoming the cool thing to come out and bash the Savannah Bananas.
9: All right, well, they're dancing. They got the guy on the stilts coming out. DJ Khaled coming out in the middle of their little deal. I know y'all are like, Craig knows who that is. Okay. I don't see anything wrong with this. I'm fast forwarding to it. Oh, there's the owner of the Bananas, the guy with the yellow suit.
11: Yeah.
9: Brilliant marketing guy.
11: Brilliant marketer.
9: Okay. Yeah, I don't see what's wrong with this. This is what the Bananas do.
11: It's just because they're the Savannah Bananas.
9: Spawned a whole, there's a division of banana type teams now that they play.
11: There's like six teams in the league. Yeah. And there are banana ball games that don't even involve the Savannah Bananas.
9: Yeah.
11: Yeah. It's like the clowns against the firefighters or whatever.
9: Yeah, that's right. Okay. He also texted before that, Craig, did you complete your homework assignment to watch Sandlot last night? All right, I have an update on that. I will talk about that next when we come back, and I'll get to the rest of your text to open up the show. Just warming up here on a Thursday. Craig Sheeman and Company on The Fan, Southwest Florida's Sports Authority.
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0: 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All right. So yesterday we got into discussion. I thought I was going to get ripped for my take that I thought we had too many skits, performances in between innings with the All-Star game. One of them was a play on Sandlot, and the second time this come up on the show, I've not seen the movie. I got more grief for not having seen that movie than I did for my hot take that I thought some of the stuff that could have been considered patriotic, among other things, was too much, too many things, right? The Ray Charles thing, the Sandlot thing, the seventh inning stretch where we do, you know, God Bless America and all that. Of course, the national anthem. There was every time we're
1: don't forget honoring cancer patients. Don't forget about that one.
0: Was a nice cold take.
1: That was another one. Thanks. That was too much.
0: Yeah. No, I'm sorry. Nobody said anything about that. They all were aghast that I had not watched the movie Sandlot. So there are multiple texts here about, hey, Craig, did you do your homework and actually watch it? Some people said there's no excuse for me to be a broadcaster and not have seen it.
2: That's a little harsh.
0: Look, I got, I can't remember if it was an email or text, our boss at 8 o'clock this morning,
1: yeah.
0: First thing out of the box, Craig, did you do your homework? Like Jeff, our guy Jeff, wanted to know. So, what happened was this.
1: See, what had happened was.
0: I did not see it yet. Now, here's the deal. Peek behind the curtain. Wednesdays, believe it or not, they're my busiest day. I have other obligations. My day wasn't over yesterday till about 10:30, 10:45. I finally sat down on the couch, the lazy boy, the chair. And 10:45 is like, it's a little late to be starting a movie. Let me just poke around. I was scrolling on the, with the guide and all that. Anyway, I went and found it on Netflix, and I did watch the trailer, the 2-minute trailer, further confirming, yeah, I've never seen this movie before in my life. So, but it's in the queue. It's
1: okay.
0: Ready to go.
1: All right.
0: I'm going to watch it. Now, also, I need to say something in my defense. It feels like that my entire 9.5-year career here in Southwest Florida has been defending myself for various things. So here we go. I looked it up. The Sandlot came out in 93. Okay? Well, that was a unique summer. Let me tell you why. So it came out the same week as Jurassic Park, number one. So Jurassic Park, one of the biggest movies ever, blew it away. And actually Sandlot was a box office failure. It made like $30 million total. It was straight to blockbuster video before the summer was over.
1: Mm-hmm.
0: Largely because Jurassic Park was such a hit. That is also the same summer that my wife and I made our first big move as a married couple from Indiana to Charleston. I was starting a new job. You know what it's like to get ready to move, to actually move, to get settled in. I wasn't seeing any movies that summer.
1: Okay.
0: And then by the time I was ready, it was at Blockbuster. But I wasn't renting any movies because I, at the time, now this, I start my new play-by-play job going into the fall. You know, I'm not renting a lot of movies on Friday nights and Saturday nights because I'm either traveling, going to a road game, getting ready for games, doing games, getting up at the crack ass of dawn on Sundays to do a TV coaches show. And then you just start the whole process over. So I didn't watch. This is how it fell through the cracks for me personally. That I did not watch it that summer. So that's how I missed it. Which got me to think, I'm stunned you saw it in 93. Chris, you don't know anything about the 90s.
1: I was born in the 90s.
0: You were 3 years old when this came out.
1: In 1990.
0: I can't ask you any questions about the 90s. Basically, my reference point with you is 2000.
1: That's not true. No, that's not true at all.
0: Except for the 1940s, because you're a semi-World War II buff.
1: I know a lot about the 90s. I lived most of the 90s.
0: Yeah, but you were too young to remember.
1: I missed the first 10 months.
0: Yeah.
1: But
0: Yeah.
1: I was around for a good chunk of the 1990s.
0: Okay.
1: I remember a good chunk of the 1990s.
0: Well, I don't know. When you got around to watching this movie, you would have had to go to Blockbuster and rented it.
1: Okay, so let's do the math here, Craig. It came out in 93.
0: Yeah, you're three. You're two and a half.
1: Right, so a young boy who loves sports and a baseball movie comes out. It was on my TV regularly.
0: Really?
1: We talk all the time. I think it's more off-air than on-air. We talk all the time about my kids' viewing habits.
0: Yes.
1: And how just like the idea of putting on the Disney Channel and whatever's on the Disney Channel, that's what you're watching.
0: Yeah.
1: It's a foreign concept to them because everything is on demand. Movie VHS was the first form of on demand in my life. I watched that movie a ton.
0: Yeah.
1: A ton.
0: Well, I'll also say this. When that movie came out, and me being still somewhat a newlywed, and when we did rent movies, it was hard to get my wife to say, "Hey, let's rent this movie about little boys playing baseball."
1: Look, if you want to go into defending all of the reasons why you haven't seen The Sandlot, mm-hmm. I'm all ears.
0: Yeah,
1: but you trying to somehow flip this on me and say you're surprised that's ludicrous. that's an insane man's take right there.
0: Okay. Well, I
1: was born after Hoosiers was released. Guess what? It's a sports movie. I watched it.
0: Okay. All right. Well, I haven't seen it. Now, I'm planning on watching it this weekend for all that are waiting for my, with bated breath.
1: This weekend?
0: I think so.
1: Busy night tonight? Got to watch that Mets-Phillies game, eh?
0: Wait a minute. Are they starting already? I thought we waited till Friday.
1: It's the only game tonight.
0: I got a Lakers Bulls summer league game I got to watch tonight.
1: All right. By the way, I gave out a summer league play at the end of the night last night. That was a big fat loser.
0: I also lost my WNBA pick because Caitlin Clark can't get it. She likes John more than she likes shooting.
1: Yeah.
0: I mean, I know it's tough.
1: Complaining
0: for her,
1: after the game about having to play through a leg bruise.
0: Yeah, a contusion. A leg contusion. That's what she said.
1: Yeah, okay.
0: And she got it because the foul wasn't called. I thought if the foul was called, would she still have played with the contusion?
1: Right. The bruise was there no matter what. Well, they got smoked.
0: Oh. All right. Here we go. Matt Patricia's pencil. Craig, please tell me you've at least seen Field of Dreams and The Natural. I haven't. I've only seen parts of them. I'm not into a lot of these movies.
1: See,
0: Kevin Costner, every other movie he did was a baseball movie, so I saw one of them. Maybe I saw Field of Dreams, and then all of his other baseball movies I didn't want to see.
1: Hot take, I'm not a big Field of Dreams guy. Okay. I know a lot of people, it's an emotional movie, and mm-hmm. like, you know, the playing catch with your dad. I get it.
0: Yeah.
1: It's just, it was not a little too sappy for me.
0: Yeah, it doesn't. I saw one of his baseball movies. I can't remember which one it was. And I'm like, that's all. To me, he was typecast. He did like three baseball movies.
1: That was Dennis Quaid for me.
0: Oh, yeah?
1: Oh, yeah.
0: Okay. Yeah. Clemson Hunter. I bet Craig watched Hoosiers. Well, in the theater when it came out. Of course.
1: Yeah.
0: I knew people in the movie. I lived in the areas they filmed the movie.
1: You knew Gene Hackman?
0: No, I didn't know Gene Hackman.
1: I was going to say, it'd be pretty cool.
0: That turned out to be a sad end.
1: What?
0: His life.
1: Oh, well.
0: Yeah.
1: Whatever came of that?
0: I believe that...
1: He was like poisoned, right?
0: He and both his wife succumbed to the rat disease, the Hinta virus or something like that.
1: Oh, is that it? Okay.
0: Yeah. But what is weird is they died like a day apart. Like, they were both in the house was disheveled.
1: It was weird.
0: Yeah.
1: Weird story around
0: it. I don't know if we got the entire answer on that deal. Finn Fan, it sounded like Craig explaining to his wife why there's a woman's bracelet in the cup holder of his car. Well, that's another story. I told that last week. I found one. I picked it up. Then my wife borrowed my car. She goes, whose woman's bracelet is this in the front seat?
1: Don't worry about it.
0: we're good. We're good. Doug Gottlieb is a winner. There's been a lot of years since 93 to have seen the movie, Craig.
1: A lot of years.
0: And he asked earlier if I had seen it. Candy Crush. Squints put his life on the line for all of us young male kids. Is this a character, Squints?
1: Mm-hmm.
0: Okay. I'll get to it. Hall of Famer, display Seahawks fan. These days, people hate on anything, and they're wanting confirmation from others that they're okay to hate it. Imagine spending your entire life like Salty Chris. And then says Craig, was it for the love of the game? Where was where he was the old pitcher close to retirement, about to throw a no-hitter? Oh, another Kevin Costner baseball movie? Nah, I probably missed that one.
1: It was Bull Durham?
0: Maybe. I see, again, they're all the same to me. I'm like, why do I need to see another
1: movie?
0: They're
1: not all the same.
0: They're all baseball movies with Kevin Costner. I don't really need to see more. It's the same thing.
1: Field of Dreams and Bull Durham are very different movies.
0: I beg to differ.
1: But you haven't seen either one.
0: It's
1: or you've seen one, you just don't know which one.
0: It's like the other movies I get confused all the time with Will Smith. Men Independence in Day and Men in Black. Same movie. I don't need to see more of those.
1: Not the same movie.
0: Estero Charles, I'm with you, Chris. Field of Dreams was a snoozer. Bull Durham is the best baseball movie ever. Major League is a close second for me. Okay. Craig, busy tonight watching Lithuanian Baseball League. That's Corkscrew. If you can bet on it.
1: Are they playing?
0: I need a pick.
1: I thought they were in their all-star break.
0: Quantum Leap. Have either of you seen Brian's Song? It's a sports movie.
1: No.
0: I have seen the original Brian's Song with James Caan and Billy Dee Williams. I have not seen the remake, which had who in it? Okay.
1: No clue. I'm shaking my head saying, don't ask me that question for all.
0: Probably because it came out in the 90s and you probably didn't even see it. That's all I'm. That's what
1: I'm guessing. No, the name doesn't scream football.
0: Mm-hmm. Okay. Let's see here. Vincent Michael, I can honestly say I've only watched a few innings of the Savannah Bananas on TV. I have no problem with them. I'm sure if I went to a game and took Michael, it'd be a fun time. Oh, yeah. I'm sure you two would love it.
1: Yeah, the games look fun.
0: Live is fake. The Savannah Bananas were solid last night. Somebody texted they didn't like. They opened the ESPYs last night with a song and dance routine. Bear down. Chris nailed it. Savannah Bananas are the Harlem Globetrotters of baseball. It's entertainment, people. Let's see. I think the leaders of the Scottish Open teed off around 11:45 this past Sunday. Oh, their time? No, our time. That's over Craig's head. 11:45.
1: Oh, for the
0: we're trying to end the open before
1: for the soccer for the Scottish Open last weekend. Yeah. Gotcha. Okay.
0: Pistons fan from Toledo. A big amen. What is a Michigan man? Conversation we had earlier. The Board of Regents conveniently had a technical difficulty on the video feed of their meeting and then said they didn't talk about athletics or award manual today.
1: To me, a Michigan man is somebody who's willing to put anything to the side in order to win.
0: I was born in Michigan. Am I a Michigan man?
1: No.
0: Okay.
1: You don't get to be a Michigan man and a Hoosier. You got to pick. And at this point, you've picked.
0: Yeah, I'm a Hoosier.
1: You've picked. Both teams won a national championship recently. You bought swag from one of those. You don't get to claim Michigan anymore. Didn't even really do it with basketball this year. I was proud to see that.
0: There was
1: a Big Ten angle that you were rooting for, but yes. It wasn't the Michigan thing.
0: I think you've got me figured out.
1: Yeah, I do.
0: Yeah.
1: Yeah.
0: And Dusty May with Indiana ties. Yeah, I was interested. All right. I think we're all caught up on the old texter machine.
1: All right.
0: Coming up, I'm going to do a couple of things. You have the all-name team?
1: Yeah. Yeah, college football. Who was it? Somebody put out.
0: Joel Klatt. It was, I think.
1: Maybe. No, it wasn't Joel Klatt. Oh,
0: somebody
1: it
0: else?
1: Was College Sports Only.
0: Okay.
1: CSO on X.
0: So we got some their handle. Names.
1: Yeah, it's the college football's 2026 all name team.
0: I can't wait till a couple of years from now when they redo it and Jet Harrison makes it. Jet's a great name for a wide receiver.
1: Just to give you a little taste, a little free sample of this defensive back from Prairie View. First name Mo.
0: Yeah.
1: Last name Billity.
0: Mobility. Oh, I love it. All right, that's what we got coming up here. If you want to jump on 239-479-5551, Craig Sheeman and Company on the Fan, Southwest Florida Sports Authority.
3: 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World Cup third place game between France and England starts at 5, and MLB's game of the week is Dodgers at Yankees starting at 8. Sunday, World Cup finals pregame coverage starts at 11 for the 3 o'clock game between Spain and Argentina. Then it's on to Nashville for IndyCar racing at 5:30. 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
4: Work is moving forward on the rebuild for the Fort Myers Beach Pier. Construction crews were walking the area yesterday, reviewing safety plans, project schedules, and coordinating with agencies like the U.S. Coast Guard and the Florida Department of Environmental Protection. Businesses on the beach say they are so excited to see progress on the pier. Cars on 5th will no longer be on 5th Avenue in Naples. The city denied the event's permit over safety concerns. Organizers say the city's proposed changes would have slashed the show by 70%, eliminated vendors and dealers, and dramatically increased costs. The event will happen in 2027, but where it will go is still being discussed. Heads up, drivers, there will be some impactful closures on I-75 in Daniels next week. You won't be able to get off the highway going southbound at Daniels overnight on Monday, Tuesday, or Wednesday. Crews are working on striping and testing wrong-way detection devices. I'm Lois Tomey, Wink News, First, Fair, Everywhere.
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0: All right, here we go. Still rolling through the 3 o'clock hour on a Thursday. Let's get caught up on the text line. We're going to have the all-name team for college football. That'll be fun. Bottom of next hour, we'll talk with Jeff Nixon, our local golf pro. Talk about the Open across the pond, all that stuff. We're ready to go. Corkscrew says, Michigan, where Tom Brady learned to cheat. A Michigan man.
1: Ooh.
0: You know, that's getting to be a little bit, bit of a thing.
2: But like we've all of our teams have been popped for cheating at some point.
0: Have they? All of them?
2: Well, yours hasn't, but yours just got good yesterday, so. if your team had been popped cheating before 2025.
0: Yeah, we didn't get our money's worth.
2: I'd have been looking real hard at who's the decision maker there because nothing worked.
0: Multiple football guy checking in, guys being out of commission for 2 weeks. Grandkids, they've been in town. Good hearing you again. Glad to have multiple football guy. Green Falcon. Kevin Costner was a tiger in For the Love of the Game, if I recall correctly. What do you mean he was a tiger?
2: He was a Detroit Tiger.
0: Oh. Oh.
2: He was a member of the Tigers.
0: Gotcha.
2: Organizationally.
0: Okay.
2: Like Justin Verlander.
0: Gotcha. Let's see here. Tank Bigsby. I'll bet you watched the documentary about the Lions title. Oh, wait. That doesn't exist.
2: I didn't say it.
0: Somebody told me there used to be a third place game in the NFL back in the 60s, and the Lions won more than anybody.
2: Hey! Raise the banner, Craig.
0: Well, again, pre-Super Bowl, we won a lot of championships, too. And so we're kind of like Jack Nicklaus. You know, you win a lot of majors and you come in second by a stroke. And a lot of that was the Lions back then. They were good.
2: No, it wasn't.
0: No? Yeah, no. Actually, it was.
2: No.
0: That's
2: Jack? Jack? The Golden Bear?
0: Yeah, what about it? He's got just as many second places as he does first place. The guy just dominated every leaderboard.
2: So you won 18 NFL championships?
0: No.
2: How many NFL championships did you win?
0: A majority of them in the 40s, 50s, and 60s. It was us and the Browns, Chris. We were good back then.
2: Okay.
0: You can look it up. Let's see here. Hall of Famer display Seahawks fan. Craig is a Hoosigan man.
2: They won four between 35 and 57.
0: Well, that was the most. Maybe the Browns had five.
2: But you just compared yourself to the Golden Bear. Four, that's like...
0: Football's way harder to win in a major.
2: You're like the Jordan Spieth.
0: Jeez.
2: Nothing wrong. He's a good player.
0: No, well, he used to be.
2: It's a
0: I don't know what happened to
2: that
0: him.
2: Was, yeah,

0: That's important to denote.
1: Like he was going to be the next. Now I want to say he was going to be the next Tiger, but I mean his career started off pretty hot, and he could be like then instead of him now it's Scottie Scheffler. I don't know. I don't know what Jordan Spieth is. I think he's +3 today. I don't think he's going to make the cut here.
0: He's the Lions. That's what Jordan Spieth is.
1: Yeah?
0: Yeah.
1: Is somebody playing guitar outside?
0: I keep hearing something.
1: What's going on over here? I'm going to open up the door.
0: Yeah, somebody's playing a guitar out there.
1: We got live music.
0: All right, let's go to break.
1: I want to check this out. The live performance in the hallway. All right. We got Jeff Nixon coming up. We're going to talk some golf. And the all-name team of college football, Craig Sheeman, a company on The Fan, Southwest Florida Sports Authority.
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3: I'm Dan Patrick, and this is Above the Noise. 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Tiger had a unique ability to play his best golf when everybody else began to feel the weight of the moment. Lionel Messi has spent an entire career doing the same, and yesterday added yet another chapter. After Argentina fell behind 1-0 against England, Messi never forced anything. 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With England's defense putting emphasis on him, Messi created space for everybody else. When the stakes rise, many stars try to do too much. The true legends slow the game down. 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I'm Dan Patrick, and this is Above the Noise. 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
1: Four o'clock hour upon us here on a Thursday. Thank you for tuning in. Hope you're staying cool somewhere out there. What's the old feels like temperature out right now? Let's see. Is it three digits? Yes, feels like 102.
0: Hades.
1: It's that hot.
0: Yeah,
1: it's that hot. Okay. Later on, the bottom of the hour, we'll talk with Jeff Nixon about the Open going on overseas. And in the meantime, we're going to talk some college football here. So, I just saw a guy walking down the hallway out of the window with a guitar. We did hear somebody with a guitar.
0: Okay, we did hear a guitar.
1: We stuck our head out. And we didn't see anybody. It was weird. Somebody was playing guitar. You have in front of you, who are we copying this off of? An all-name team?
0: This is via College Sports Only at CSO on X on Twitter.
1: Okay. So the all-name team, this is just cool, neat names of college football player. Offense? This is offense or everybody?
0: I got offense. I got defense. I even got special teams.
1: Oh, well, fire away, Chris.
0: All right, let's start on the offensive side of the ball. Again, college football's 2026 all-name team. Uh-huh. I believe this kid is a freshman from Vanderbilt. Quarterback, Blaze Berlowitz.
1: I love the name Blaze for a quarterback. That would work for a wide receiver for me, too. I like that.
0: The two running backs on this list, they're running 21 personnel, sorry.
1: Okay.
0: So two running backs, a tight end, and two wide receivers.
1: Yeah.
0: At running back from Montana, mm-hmm. their running back is Tommy Running Rabbit.
1: His last name is Rabbit?
0: Yeah.
1: So they made his middle name Running. Okay. You got to wonder parents' decision making here, but okay. All right. Good for a running back.
0: Running back out of West Virginia, mm-hmm. Sir Paul Cheeks. First name is Sir Paul.
1: Oh, Sir Paul.
0: One
1: now,
0: word.
1: Now his okay, so he hasn't been knighted no. or anything.
0: His first name is Sir Paul.
1: Sir Paul. Wow, that's crazy.
0: Wide receiver out of Kent State, mm-hmm. Darrellist Clark.
1: Derealist?
0: Derealist.
1: Like, I'm the real deal.
0: Yep.
1: The realist.
0: Southern Cal wide receiver, Booby Feaster.
1: Booby. We've got a texter. Boat boobies.
0: And the tight end.
1: By the way, is that a nickname, or did the parents actually say, let's put on the birth certificate, let's name the kid Booby?
0: I don't know. Tight end from Oklahoma. He'll be on this list as long as he's in college. Rocky Beers.
1: Oh, yeah.
0: Yeah.
1: A tight end named Rocky. I like it.
0: All right. Now,
1: and here, no, is it the Beers? It's the Beers.
0: B-E-E? B-E-E-R-S.
1: Nice.
0: Great name.
1: I mean, there's an endorsement with the coming out of the Rockies. For Coors Light, if I ever saw one.
0: I think his brother plays at it's FIU or FAU.
1: Okay.
0: I don't know. I know the difference between the programs. I don't know which one he plays on.
1: I can't get him straight.
0: All right, and here are your five offensive linemen. There are a few schools I don't recognize the logo for.
1: Oh, really?
0: So
1: okay.
0: Pardon me.
1: That's all right.
0: Including this one. King Large. I don't know what school this is. It's like a red grizzly bear.
1: Red grizzly bear. And it's not a Baylor Bear, correct?
0: It's not Montana either, because Tommy Running Rabbit has a different logo by him.
1: All right.
0: I believe this is Howard. They have an offensive lineman named Sir Kanye Venable.
1: He should go to Oklahoma and play for Brent Venables.
0: Yeah. Yeah, he should.
1: I still like King. Was it the first one was King Bear? Or King, what was the first one you mentioned? The first white lineman?
0: King Large.
1: King Large.
0: That's a great offensive lineman name.
1: That is.
0: App State's got an offensive lineman called Big Al Oliver.
1: Big Al Oliver. I believe there was an Al Oliver in the major leagues back in the day, but okay. Big Al Oliver.
0: Nebraska's got an offensive lineman named Tree Babaldi.
1: Got to be a right tackle.
0: Tree.
1: Tree.
0: And Alabama's got an offensive lineman named Rayson Delgatti.
1: How do you spell Racin?
0: R-A-C-I-N.
1: Oh, like he's racing. Okay, yeah. So he's got good...
0: Delgatti.
1: Sub-5-0 speed in the 40.
0: Yeah. We got the defensive side of the ball. I'm only going to name 10 of them here.
1: Oh, because?
0: There's a linebacker from Eastern Michigan. I just don't feel comfortable saying his name.
1: I agree
0: And
1: with
0: this
1: you.
0: Is not an on-air or off-air thing. Mm-hmm. I don't feel comfortable saying it. If you're curious... search Eastern Michigan linebacker name. It'll pop up.
1: It's if you mispronounce that, or maybe you pronounce it, it's going to come off as racist, and we're just not going to do it.
0: I think if you pronounce it correctly, it comes off as racist, so I'm just going to steer clear of it. Go look it up on your own.
1: I don't know who the play-by-play announcer is for Eastern Michigan this year. I think it's Matt Shepard. He's going to have to be careful. Gonna be real careful mentioning this kid's name on the air.
0: So we've got the
1: a career ender.
0: We've got the Eastern Michigan linebacker who we will not name. Now here's the other 10 on the all name team defensive side of the ball. Cal defensive lineman Legend Journey.
1: I want to be named Legend.
0: Arizona State's got a defensive lineman named Blazin Lono Wong.
1: He's Blazin, huh?
0: Blazin. That's his name. And Texas has a defensive lineman named Hero Kanu.
1: Hero's another good name. Is it one R? Not like Tyler Hero.
0: It's one R.
1: All right.
0: Spelled like the hero.
1: That's good.
0: That's the Eastern kid. Not mentioned that. Colorado linebacker Gideon Espen Lamprun.
1: I've heard of Gideon. Yeah.
0: Espen is his middle name. ESPN. Yep. San Jose State linebacker Sir Bible.
1: Sir Bible. Is that one word?
0: First name, Sir, with two R's. S-I-R-R.
1: Oh, okay.
0: Last name, Bible.
1: Because that's our second Sir on the list, but Sir Bible. Sir Bible.
0: Second,
1: what school is he again?
0: San Jose State.
1: Okay.
0: Linebacker. Second Arizona State player to make the list on defense. Linebacker. Prayer Young Black Goat.
1: Prayer?
0: His first name is Prayer. His Young? Last name is Young hyphen Black Goat.
1: Black Goat. I wonder if he's got a little Native American heritage.
0: No clue.
1: Yeah.
0: No clue.
1: All right.
0: Mentioned this one last segment, but from Prairie View, they got a defensive back named Mo, M-O-H, last name Billity.
1: Mobility!
0: Liberty defensive back, Dicey Hopkins. It's spelled D hyphen I-C-E-Y.
1: Is it DeAndre Hopkins' kid?
0: I don't know. Memphis has a defensive back named Ellis Jr.
1: Ellis Jr.
0: And I think this is Sacramento State. I'm not super confident about their logo, but defensive back Diesel Gordon.
1: Defensive back Diesel Gordon. Okay, I like that.
0: Yeah, Diesel
1: Gordon.
0: Sounds
1: more like a fullback, and I'm disappointed that mobility isn't a running back. It's got to be a running back. What was mobility? Was he a linebacker? Or
0: defensive back.
1: Defensive back?
0: Body type.
1: All right. If he has a couple of pick sixes, I'll change my mind.
0: Okay. All right. And then here's your special teams. Just three of them. Mm-hmm. Punter, long snapper, and kicker from LSU. Punter Badger Hargett.
1: Should have gone to Wisconsin. Badger.
0: Long snappers from Houston. Jack Carson Wentz.
1: No way.
0: Yeah.
1: And he ended up being a long snapper.
0: Why?
1: Shouldn't he have grown up being a quarterback?
0: Oh, well, by the time, I think the die was cast by the time he found out who Carson Wentz was.
1: Oh, you think he was, that doesn't match up? Okay.
0: He's a long snapper. And the kicker from Delaware, he's a blue hen, ladies and gentlemen. Uh-huh. Tucker Smack.
1: Smack!
0: Great kicker name.
1: I do like that.
0: There you go. There's your college football 2026 all-name team.
1: That is very good. I like that very much.
0: I got to tell you, Southern Cal's receiver, Booby Feaster.
1: Yes.
0: That's hilarious.
1: That is great.
0: And I'm going to go with a nickname on that one. Booby. And That's actually a common nickname.
1: Yeah. Yeah, it can be.
0: Booby Miles, Friday Night Lights, another great sports movie you haven't seen.
1: Yeah, correct.
0: No, you wanted to back.
1: Because when you said Friday Night Lights, I heard in my head Talladega Nights. I said, and then I realized, no, I haven't seen it. All right, Booby for USC. I mean, the Bengals had a player named Booby Clark when I was a kid. So this is in the 70s, which I would snicker every time his football card came up on
0: On LeBron's first Cavaliers team that went to the finals, I believe their starting point guard was Booby as well.
1: What is Booby's last name?
0: Feaster.
1: Okay. Nickname. I'm looking at their depth chart right now. Third string freshman.
0: Okay.
1: Ethan Feaster.
0: So he goes by Booby. Okay. I mean, you could say that that's every newborn's nickname.
1: Yeah, because they tend to gravitate. Yeah. He's from DeSoto, Texas. 6'1", 180.
0: They play good football down there.
1: Yeah.
0: They play really good football in DeSoto.
1: Mm-hmm. All right, that's good. That's a good feature. I like that. All right. Boy, people are texting in about the kid from Eastern.
0: Yeah.
1: We're just going to...
0: I'm not saying it. I'm not saying it.
1: Apparently he's from the state of Indiana.
0: Not saying it.
1: Yeah, we're not going to. We can't say it.
0: I believe you pronounce the K.
1: Do you?
0: I believe you do. Yeah, it's not like the K in night or knife.
1: Yeah.
0: I
1: Let's just stop in case you slip
0: up. Yeah, I got you. I got you.
1: Just making me nervous.
0: Yeah. Luckily, we don't break down a lot of EMU football on the program.
1: Well, you know, when Maction starts on Tuesday nights.
0: Yeah, that Tuesday night ESPN2 game in the middle of November.
1: Yeah. It's gonna be a deal. All right, Jeff Nixon, come up at the bottom of the hour. We're gonna talk about some golf from across the pond.
0: By the way,
1: yes,
0: you mentioned the play-by-play guy for Eastern Michigan.
1: Mm-hmm. I believe it's Matt Shepard. At least it used to be.
0: He has a TikTok page. It's called Hooked on Helmets.
1: Okay,
0: Hooked on Helmets. Remember all the historical facts I would give out about helmet progression and like how certain universities got their mascot, their team name?
1: Yeah.
0: He was my source.
1: Really?
0: Yes.
1: Oh.
0: Now, I would always go and double check it just to make sure it all lined up.
1: Yeah.
0: But after the sixth or seventh time of doing so, I'm going to take him at his word.
1: I haven't talked to Matt in a while, maybe a few texts back in the day a couple of years ago, but even further back, he was doing NFL Europe when I was. That's how I met him, and then he has Detroit ties, and so we chatted.
0: Well, next time you talk to him, let him know that I'm one of his TikTok followers.
1: Okay, I will. I will absolutely
0: mention. He stopped posting, though, which was very disappointing.
1: Really?
0: Yeah.
1: Now, he had the Detroit Tigers gig for a while, too, but that went away, and I'm not sure what happened, so... See, now Detroit Pizza, the people are trying to write about this kid at Eastern, and then autotype is autocorrecting.
0: Is this the guy right here?
1: Yeah, I think that is.
0: Yeah, that's
1: it's kind of a little grayer. Since
0: Yeah. Hooked on helmets.
1: Okay, that's a pretty good feature.
0: It's a good follow.
1: Yeah, yeah. Stammer time. You guys are hilarious. Thank you. Try to be. All right. We got a couple of minutes here. Do we want to look at one of our either running back or wide receiver lists from yesterday that we didn't get to?
14: I didn't see the running back one. Let me see if they've posted that yet.
1: If not, we can save for tomorrow. We can run off of one loss here real quick if we need to get some work done there.
14: I don't see a running back list here, but I got the receiver one.
1: Okay.
14: If you want that.
1: All right, we can do
14: a win loss. I don't care.
1: Let's do the receivers because we're piling up positions here.
14: Okay.
1: Yeah.
14: Hang with me for a second. I got to find it in my bookmark.
1: Two Sprint says the K is silent. Oh, that's unfortunate.
14: I don't think it is.
1: Okay.
14: All right. So we did this quarterback list on Tuesday. I think it was Tuesday we reacted to this quarterback list.
1: Where Jalen Hurts was the 17th best or almost worst quarterback in the NFL.
14: So ESPN does this every offseason. They reach out to I think it was 70 this year. Mm-hmm. Execs, NFL executives, NFL coaches, and NFL scouts. Mm-hmm. And they ask 70 to rank their top 10 at each position. And then they kind of tally it up and then they come up with their own ranking based off of what the NFL personnel has told them.
1: Okay.
14: So we did, running backs have already come out. We can look at that. But I got the receiver list here.
1: All right.
14: All right, you want to start from the top?
1: Fire away, Chris.
14: All right, we have no change as the best wide receiver in the NFL from last year to this year. Mm-hmm. It is still Ja'Marr Chase.
1: The whole league thinks that.
14: Yeah. His highest ranking was 1. His lowest ranking was 3.
1: Okay. I'm glad we're all on the same
14: page. We're all on the same page here. No change at number 2.
1: Ooh.
14: From last year to this year. It remains fellow LSU receiver Justin Jefferson.
1: Yeah.
14: Whose highest ranking was 1, lowest ranking 5 this year.
1: Who's the real wide receiver you? Ohio State or LSU? It's a fun little battle.
14: Man, if Malik Nabers pops off, it's going to be tough to say it's not LSU.
1: Yeah, that's a good point. That's a good point.
14: Because Ohio State...
1: Because Marvin Harrison disappeared.
14: He hasn't done enough yet.
1: There's Emeka Buka.
14: Yeah, and he's been...
1: JSN.
14: So JSN is the one that's like catapulted into this conversation.
1: Yeah.
14: And I'm glad you bring up JSN because Jackson Smith and Jigba is number 3.
1: Okay.
14: He was unranked last year.
1: Yeah, he was an up-and-comer there with Seattle.
14: Number 4, honorable mention from last year, climbing the rankings.
1: Okay.
14: Puka Nacua.
1: Puka's solid. His numbers are ridiculous. Ridiculous.
14: Mm. All right. Coming in at number 5, up from last year's ranking of 8, Detroit Lions wide receiver, Amon-Ra St. Brown.
1: I like it. He'll hold a grudge at the 4 in front of him, but I mean. A
14: lot of discrepancy here with the voting, though, Craig. His highest ranking was 2.
1: Uh-huh.
14: His lowest was unranked.
1: I don't know how you can unrank him. That's crazy.
14: I'm kind of with you.
1: That's crazy.
14: All right. At number 6, the first guy to fall from last year's ranking to this year's ranking, CeeDee Lamb from the Dallas Cowboys.
1: All right. Okay. Let's see who else is around him here.
14: Okay. At number 7.
1: Uh-huh.
14: We don't even have to change teams. It's George Pickens.
1: George Pickens. When I look at these two, CeeDee Lamb, George Pickens. And by the way, it's official. We've passed the deadline on extending franchise deals.
14: Oh, he's signed it. Yeah, he's playing on it.
1: I would think, let's see if this is a hot take or not. I think George Pickens has more talent. If he would just go all out, every play locked in focus, he'd be the better receiver between he and CeeDee Lamb. But he's not. He's not. At his best at all times, because I don't think he plays at his best at half the time. And that's why he didn't get a long term deal.
14: CeeDee has done it with a really good number 2 on the other side. He's done it with no number 2 on the other side.
1: Mm-hmm.
14: Pickens has still not done it where he's the guy that the defense is trying to stop.
1: Okay. That's fair. But I'm just...
14: He's fantastic.
1: When I watch him, I see something there that's not being utilized every play.
14: Okay.
1: I think he's got it in him. We just haven't gotten him. Whether he's a number one or number two, I think there's more speed, ability, or whatever, but CeeDee Lamb's more steady.
14: Now, I say what I just said about Pickens not being the number one.
1: Mm-hmm.
14: Here's the first line from ESPN.com. Mm-hmm. One NFL coordinator did not hesitate when asked which Cowboys receiver is number one on opposing game plans. Quote, it's Pickens. He has emerged.
1: Okay. I would put it's Pickens, dot, dot, dot. I don't know that he has emerged.
14: Okay.
1: Because once he did emerge, then he took a game off last year. I'm like, what are you doing?
14: Yeah, yeah. All right, coming in at number eight, also eight on last year's ranking, Texans receiver Nico Collins.
1: And let me ask you about Nico, because he got hurt last year, right? At the end?
14: I think that was 2 years ago.
1: Okay. He wasn't out at the end of last year, too?
14: I don't remember that. I remember him and Tank Dell both got pretty banged up, and Dell had the full knee dislocation.
1: Okay. Their absences, could they be part of the excuse train for C.J. Stroud's postseason performances? Didn't have his guys.
14: Okay.
1: Maybe.
14: No.
1: Okay.
14: No. You don't turn the ball over 12 times in two games and chalk it up to number one being out.
1: Mm-hmm.
14: All right, number nine. He was sixth last year on this ranking. He was fifth last year in this ranking. A.J. Brown.
1: Okay. Well, look, he didn't work out in Tennessee. He complained in Philadelphia. And we'll see how he does this year.
14: We will see. And rounding out the top 10 wide receivers in the NFL, as voted on by NFL executives, coaches, and scouts, Rams receiver Davante Adams.
1: All right. Look, he's money in the red zone, making touchdown catches. He's getting old fast, but yeah.
14: And here are the names that were listed as honorable mentions. They're in no particular order, I don't think, so I'll just read them from top to bottom.
1: Mm-hmm.
14: Malik Nabers,
1: mm-hmm.
14: Mike Evans, Zay Flowers,
1: mm-hmm.
14: Tyreek Hill, Drake London, Jameson Williams.
1: I see a lot of injured people on this list.
14: Tyreek's not playing this year.
1: Tyreek ain't going to play this year.
14: No.
1: Yeah, Malik Nabers got to step up and be healthy.
14: I'm scared Tyreek's done.
1: Well, what's your thought on Zay Flowers? Super fast athlete. Got to change the defense on him, but not as consistent as he could or would should be. Right? That's him in a nutshell.
14: Is he Jalen Waddle?
1: I mean, they're both fast.
14: Yeah, both fast, both smaller yeah. guys. But if you get the ball in their hand, yeah. they can make a lot happen after the play.
1: They can really stress the back end of a defense, but they don't do it every week.
14: Yeah.
1: Right?
14: Yeah. Now, Zay has done it as the number one in Baltimore, where Waddle, I guess at the end of last year, he was the number one in Miami. But
1: Where's he now? Denver?
14: Yeah, Denver. Yeah, with Cortland Sutton.
1: Nice.
14: Nice 1-2 punch for Bo Nix to throw the ball to.
1: There you go. Wide receivers. All right, you can comment on any of that on the old text machine, 239-479-5551. When we come back, Jeff Nixon, our golf pro from Meyerly, is going to give his thoughts on the Open across the pond. We always look forward to talking to Jeff, longtime friend of the program. That is coming up next. Then we'll have some trivia, and then we're into the 5 o'clock hour, and we're motoring through a Thursday, getting you closer and closer to your weekend. Craig Sheeman and company on the Fan, Southwest Florida Sports Authority.
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22: In Southwest Florida, weather turns fast. A sunny afternoon can quickly become dangerous lightning, flooding rain, or a tropical system worth watching. Southwest Florida turns to Wink News. With Wink Doppler 3X and the Wink meteorologists, Wink tracks storms closer to home. Before the storm reaches your street, turn to Wink. Wink News, the weather authority.
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0: we go. Rolling through the 4 o'clock hour on a Thursday. It is, well, now it's finally nighttime over there across the pond at Royal Birksdale, the golf club there in Southport, England. The Open is going on, the 154th Open. And during majors, we always like to check in with our good friend Jeff Nixon, our local golf pro from Meyerly. He's with us here. Jeff, how are you?
1: Good, buddy. How you doing?
0: Good. Very good. So the first thing I guess we'll talk about with the Open are the conditions. A lot of dry, sunshine, wind, I guess fast course. What are your thoughts on the conditions? Because I think they're going to remain fairly consistent throughout the rest of the weekend, right?
1: Yeah, I like the conditions, actually. It's good to show a little bit of a baked out, dried course to Americans that are so spoiled with lush green everything, you can't have a perfect course all the time. And I think it's quite the contrast from the first major year of the year to the last. When you go to Augusta, which is green as green can be, Augusta stands for green in a lot of things. And, and you go to the Open Championship and it's brown and they got wispy looking rough and sand dunes. It's really cool. I love it.
0: Well, and I used to think, when I was a kid watching the British Open, I always think, do they not have sprinkler systems over there? Because you're right. I'm used to nice, green, colorful golf courses over here. But a serious question. Do they not do sprinkler? They don't have air conditioning over there, apparently. We learned that during soccer. Do they not really do much with groundskeeping over there?
1: Well, I think they have, irrigation systems around the greens. But I don't think in the fairways and the rough, for sure, in the rough. They don't have it. So, either it rains a lot and it's lush, or it doesn't rain a lot like it obviously is this summer in England, and it's brown.
0: Mm. All right. So far, I guess our leader is Jackson Suber. Is that still the case on the leaderboard from earlier today? 5-5 under. I don't know much about him. What can you tell me about him?
1: Jackson Suber, really good college player from Tampa, Florida. Played at Ole Miss, a really good college player, kind of worked his way through the ranks. He's 26 years old. He's got a fantastic golf swing and just hasn't quite won yet. And, I don't think he wins this week, but I think if he has a really good outing, it will, catapult him probably to a victory later in the year.
0: Well, Chris and I were talking earlier, with these dry conditions like this and fairly wide open, Bryson DeChambeau is probably going to have a couple of monster shots and then let him roll even further. I don't know, 400 yards. I don't know what he's doing out there, but could that be advantageous for him, or could that get himself into more trouble?
1: Well, have you read the Nick Faldo little yes. controversy? He has no plan. There's no strategy to his golf, which is absolute horse, whatever. I Faldo sound like Clint Eastwood from Get Off My Lawn.
0: Yeah.
1: Guy, like the old guy, like I used to train in 20 years. Shut up. I mean, it's a different game now. They play the ball up in the air more. You got, better equipment. He's gonna make his strategies. He's gonna try to do what he does, and if it works out, he'll probably win. Mm. If he doesn't, he'll probably lose.
0: Scotty,
1: that's just the way it is.
0: Scotty Scheffler did make the cut at the Scottish Open last week, first time in 4 years, and then so he came over to Royal Birksdale, and he played around. He said he never played that course before, so I think that would be more advantageous for him. Yes, no? I mean, the fact that he had some free time to go work on the actual course he was going to play on.
1: Well, I think that a lot of people this year have taken for granted that Scotty had another baby, and he has a little one, the little guy is only like 3 or 4, so... I mean, you guys know probably better than I do. I have stepsons, but they're all older, and I never went through like little guys and little girls.
0: It's exhausting, you know,
1: like,
0: and expensive.
1: Yeah, well, there you go. And I mean, even the number one player in the world's got to be affected by that some. So, yeah. You know, I mean, I'm not making excuses for his game, but I can see where missing the Scottish Open could have been good for him. He got a couple days off. He got to rest. He got to come play the golf course. I didn't see it as such a big thing. I mean, everybody, you missed the cut. What's wrong with Scotty?
0: Yeah.
1: Nothing's wrong with Scotty. He's been a runner-up three times and won a tournament.
2: And you it's not like he shot an eight over. He missed the cut at one under par.
0: Yeah.
1: Yeah. I mean, what, he missed it by a shot? I mean,
2: yeah.
1: Come on. They got him, like, on the bone heap, you know? Like, come on, give me a break.
0: Yeah.
1: Scotty's going to be fine, and I think Scotty's going to be in contention to win this. If he hits the ball like he did today, it's very likely. I mean, he hit 13 of 14 fairways when these fairways are about 10 yards wide. I mean, that's crazy.
0: Hmm.
1: He had one bad swing that I saw all day, because I actually was the lunatic who was up at 5:30 in the morning watching it, you know, until probably 30 minutes ago.
0: Hey, Chris and I were talking about Jordan Spieth, and I frequently ask you about him. He just started his career off so awesome, and he just can't get it back. What, in your opinion, is going on with him?
1: Yeah, I don't know, man. Like, he doesn't putt as well as he used to, in my opinion.
0: Mm-hmm.
1: He's still a fantastic putter. His short game is, you know, unbelievable. He never drove it in the fairway as accurate as other players, but he didn't putt quite as good as he used to. And I think that, you know, one or two strokes here and there makes the difference.
0: Yeah. As I'm talking to you, Jeff Dixon, I'm literally scrolling through the leaderboard. I'm looking for a certain name, and I'm 70s, 80s.
2: Unreal.
0: There he is. Rory McIlroy, T85 at +2. Probably not going to make the cut, huh?
1: Yeah, I saw him skull up a pitch shot on 17. He had a lot of squirrely-looking shots. He drove a 400-yard par 4. I mean, it was all over the place. One thing in Rory's favor is, he will go out early tomorrow, which sometimes that's better, depending on the wind. The wind did get up a little bit this afternoon, which wasn't in his favor. I think you look at the guys who play later in the afternoon, if they're even or one under or two under, you know, tomorrow could bode well for them. If there's no wind in the morning, they could go low, and one of those guys could wind up being the leader. But, you know, Rory, I said this before on your show, and I'll say it again. He's playing with house money. He don't care, man. You know, like, who gets up on a 400-yard hole and tries to drive it besides Chambeau?
0: Yeah.
1: McIlroy.
0: Yeah.
1: He's not. I mean, you know, honestly, Faldo could have said the same thing he said about Chambeau about McIlroy.
0: Oh, that's good. Chris, anything else to add? We'll cover the gamut here.
2: Yeah, I'm looking at the scorecard right here, Jeff, and the closing six holes. You've got two par fives, both over 565 yards, 1602. You got two 500-plus yard par fours, a 241-yard par three worked in there, the 15th. How tough of a closing stretch is this going to be for whoever's in those final groups come Sunday afternoon?
1: Well, I think it's the thing where if you look at those holes, 14's a par five, 16 is a fairly easy par four. And then you've got 17, which is long, but it's so hard and so fast that that's irrelevant. I mean, you know, that will be where you'll make your move on Sunday. Somebody will come through there, a couple birdies, maybe an eagle. And then 18 is a really difficult golf hole. And it's like, hold on, can you get par on 18? Nobody's going to – I don't think anybody wins that golf tournament with a birdie on 18. And if they do, more power to them, because, I mean, it's one of the hardest holes I've seen.
0: Mm.
2: And staying with the course, something I noticed watching this morning, a lot of elevated greens, something that I don't think you associate with links golf all that often. But from what I saw is if you miss the green by a foot where the rough would catch it if you're playing a course stateside, these balls are rolling – 30 yards off the green and creating some really difficult pitch shots. Are you seeing the same thing from over there today?
1: Oh, yeah. I mean, it's a true links. I mean, if you look at the history of golf, the courses that came over, like the early golf courses built in America, you see a lot of those greens where there's not a lot of rough around them. You can putt from different locations. Fort Myers Country Club, for example, mm-hmm. you know, was built in 1917 and had that kind of condition for most of the time it's been around. And they still do to some effect. They've made some changes that are a little unlike what they originally had. But for the most part, you know, that is part of it. And, I think, you know, this venue is a little bit more elevated with the green complexes. Not like St. Andrews, where they're basically super flat around them. You can putt from 40 yards out. But, you know, I think there's going to be a lot of creative shots and a lot of, you know, different things that we're going to see this weekend. I'm excited. I can't wait.
0: All right. Us too. Everything else going well at Meyerly before we say goodbye? Everything good there?
1: Yeah. Rick's becoming a key part of our staff. We love having Rick there.
0: Yeah.
1: The famous Rick Church, and you know, we're looking forward to football season. We were already having some spirited debates about who's doing what and where it's going. You know, it's like the Sunday show came to Meyer Lee, and we do it right there in the pro shop.
0: That's awesome.
2: Just make sure Rick keeps it clean over there, okay?
0: Yeah.
1: Yeah. All right. Inside joke.
0: Yeah. All right. I just got it. I'm like on a delay. All right, my man. It's good to hear your voice. Thank you for your input as always, and we'll catch up with you down the road.
1: All right. We'll talk soon.
0: All right. That's Jeff Nixon, everybody. Our local golf pro now at Meyerly these days, and always good to get his input on a major. All right. It is just about time for Game Day Men's Health Trivia. 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July 16th, Chris, it is Guinea Pig Appreciation Day. You still got your little guinea pig guy over there?
2: The second one, yeah.
0: Oh,
2: yeah,
0: the Gucci. Second one.
2: Did you know in Switzerland it's illegal to own just one guinea pig?
0: It can't be lonely? Is that the deal?
2: Yep. Yeah, you got to have a friend.
0: Kind of like that.
2: Yeah.
0: Yeah. It is National Corn Fritter Day. I don't know that I've really had corn fritters. They're just fried
2: corn. Cornmeal?
0: Yeah.
2: It won't be bad. It's fried.
0: I know.
2: A nice aioli sauce to dip it in.
0: Sure.
2: Or a remoulade.
0: Okay.
2: Yeah, sign me up.
0: We could work with that. It is World Snake Day. I know you love snakes.
2: Hate them. Hate them.
0: Listen, it's not national. It's not international. It's World Snake Day.
2: Just Snake Day or Snake Appreciation Day?
0: Just World Snake Day.
2: Okay. I had a snake. I almost stepped on it walking into my house the other night.
0: Again? Another snake incident?
2: It was about that big.
0: Yeah. More like radio.
2: More like a worm.
0: Okay. Gotcha.
2: Little baby black racer.
0: So got your attention.
2: It did get my attention. I did the little
0: two-step.
2: Whoa! You know, one of those moves.
0: Yeah. And did you shoot it? Was it in the garage? Or?
2: No, it was in the front porch area.
0: Okay. All right.
2: And went inside, told the wife that it was there. She was like, well, go get it. I said, I'm not getting that thing. Uh-huh. Are you kidding me?
0: Yeah.
2: Walked out an hour later, it was gone.
0: I'm sure it was. That's how you take care of it.
2: Yeah.
0: On this day in 1909, the Detroit Tigers and Washington Senators play the longest scoreless game in American League history, 18 innings. That sounds about as exciting as the All-Star game on Tuesday night. 1941, Joe DiMaggio went 3-for-4, hitting in his 56th consecutive game. That was the last game of the 56-game hitting streak.
2: So tomorrow he went hitless.
0: And then the next day started another 17-game hitting streak.
2: You're kidding me.
0: No, he's on
2: fire. I didn't know that part.
0: Yeah, see, fun facts.
2: Guy could hit.
0: Yeah. 1951, and he was married one time to Marilyn Monroe. I mean, the guy had game.
2: On many levels.
0: Yeah.
2: Yeah. Yeah.
0: In 1951, J.D. Salinger, his Catcher in the Rye, published. I know you're into reading books now all of a sudden. That's a classic.
2: Yeah.
0: big day for the Tigers. 1956, the Tigers and Briggs Stadium sold for a mere $5.5 million.
2: What an investment.
0: Oh, yeah.
2: Man.
0: Birthdays today, 1887, Shoeless Joe Jackson. 1907, Orville Redenbacher. That dude made some good popcorn.
2: Yeah. I don't like where the popcorn industry is going.
0: Why is that?
2: Everything's healthy.
0: Oh, give me some good oil.
2: I just want the butter or whatever. Sure. I know it's not actually butter, but that's what I want.
0: That's what makes it bad. Yeah. It's not even butter.
2: Yeah.
0: 1943, Jimmy Johnson was born. Not the race car driver, but the football coach.
2: The Arkansas Razorback, right?
0: That guy.
2: Yeah.
0: Yeah. 1967, Will Ferrell. He was on the ESPYs last night.
2: Yeah, he's doing the rounds for that new golf show he has coming out on Netflix.
0: Oh, really?
2: Yeah, he's been good?
0: No,
2: it doesn't.
0: Barry Sanders was born on this day in 1968.
2: Sweetness.
0: No, that was Walter Payton. Aaron Glenn, 1972, Jets coach.
2: Aaron Glenn was the cornerback when Dan Marino did the fake spike and threw it up to whoever it was.
0: Yeah. Yeah.
2: It was on Aaron Glenn.
0: He got burnt.
2: Yeah, yeah.
0: 1980, Adam Scott, putter. Got the tall putter.
2: The broomstick, yeah. Beautiful golf swing. Maybe the best golf swing of all time.
0: But can't putt.
2: Can't putt. Yeah. His swing is incredible.
0: Yeah. On this day in 1882, we lost Mary Todd Lincoln, former first lady.
2: Abe's gotcha. In what year?
0: 1882.
2: Oh, okay.
0: So that's only like 17 years after he died.
2: I thought you said 1982. No, I thought, where's my timeline messed up
0: here? You know, she was said to be a little, we'll just call it bipolar. How about that?
2: Oh, really?
0: Well, yeah.
2: I didn't know that.
0: She lost three of her four sons, watched her husband get assassinated.
2: You know what? Yeah. I'm going to give her a pass.
0: One of her relatives did put her in a
2: facility.
0: Insane asylum. Had her declared insane.
2: Wow.
0: Yeah. I mean, as if the husband didn't have a tough enough job. He's coming home every day, and then the wife's just a little off edge. I mean, come on.
2: That was the lady who was asked, other than that, how was the play?
0: Yes.
2: Okay.
0: In theory, yeah, that would be her.
2: Oh, I thought she was actually asked
0: that. I don't know if that's an actual quote or if that's just a comedic, semi-not-funny punchline.
2: Oh, I think it's hilarious.
0: Pat Bowlen died in 2019, was the owner of the Broncos. And in 2024, we lost Joe Jellybean Bryant, Kobe's dad. So, with all that list there, Chris, since it's Will Ferrell's birthday, you thought I was going to do Barry Sanders Lions stuff, didn't you?
2: I thought for sure you were going to do Barry Sanders trivia.
0: No, we are going to do Talladega Nights. By the way, if you haven't seen it, don't call.
2: Are we getting into the weeds on this one?
0: I've seen the movie. I don't think this is too crazy.
2: Okay.
0: I don't think it's too crazy.
2: Okay.
0: So if you haven't seen Talladega Nights.
2: Like, do I have to know that it was the Fig Newton sponsorship that he put on his windshield?
0: Yes.
2: Okay. All right.
0: To some degree.
2: All right. Good to know. I got all the sponsors lined up, Craig.
0: Talladega Nights trivia, the movie. If you haven't seen it, sit this out. We got race tickets?
2: We got race tickets 2-2 Sunday, August 2nd against the Chicago White Sox.
0: All right. And if you don't want to go up to Tampa, we'll still take callers if you just want to play for fun.
2: Correct.
0: All right. We need caller 9, 239-479-5551. 239-479-5551. 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
4: The Clippers-Raptors Kawhi trade is on hold right now. This has been going on for 10 months. A Joan of Arc at age 17. She rallied the French army and lifted the siege of Orleans, turning the tide of 100 years war, and Joan of Arc only needed 5 months to do that.
3: Smart conversation, major interviews, and the stories behind the headlines. 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
5: A parasite that causes extreme diarrhea has now been documented in 20 Florida counties, with numbers doubling in a week. But health officials believe the numbers could be much higher. 50 cases of cyclosporiasis have been reported to the Florida Department of Health. Health officials worry many people may not be reporting it, skewing the numbers in the state. Cape Coral City Council accepted more than $1.7 million in funding from the state DOT to fix bridges. It will start repairs for damage caused by Hurricane Ian on the Surfside Boulevard Bridge and the Sands Boulevard Bridge. 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I'm Lois Tomey. 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
0: 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All right, we are going to celebrate Will Ferrell's birthday. He is 59. And we're going to celebrate by doing trivia for his one of his movies, Talladega Nights. Caller 9 is Bob. Hey, Bob.
6: Hey, what's up?
0: Not too much. How you doing today?
6: I'm doing great. Thank you.
0: Good. Have you seen the movie Talladega Nights?
6: I've seen it a couple hundred times.
0: Okay. Okay. That's the answer I want to hear. All right. Here we go. First one of three correct answers is a winner. Bob, what does Ricky's dad strap to the bottom of Ricky's car?
6: Oh, my God. I don't know.
0: Okay.
7: Chris? No.
0: Chris, do you know?
7: It was a bag of Lucky Charms.
0: Lucky Charms. Told him it was Coke.
7: Yeah.
0: Had the police chase
7: it. It was a bag of Lucky Charms.
0: A bag of Bam Bam or whatever he said, but it turned out to just be Lucky Charms.
7: Colombian Bam Bam.
0: Colombian Bam Bam. All right, Chris. After Ricky becomes the team's new driver early on, who is his main sponsor? We were mentioning sponsors earlier, but his first main sponsor at the beginning of the movie.
7: Wonder Bread.
0: Wonder Bread is correct. 1-0. Back to Bob. Bob, complete this phrase from the movie. If you ain't

0: first.
1: You last.
0: That's right. 1-1. All right, Chris. At Lowe's Motor Speedway, why does Ricky Bobby run around the track in his underwear?
2: He thinks he's on fire.
0: That's correct. 2-1. Back to Bob. Bob, what is Ricky Bobby's father-in-law's name?
1: I was hoping I'd get the kid's name. I don't know what his father-in-law's name is.
0: All right. Chris?
2: Chip.
0: Chip? Chip?
1: That's right. Hey, Chip, we went down the bridge and fired off your medals.
2: Yeah.
1: That's
2: right.
0: I'm all hopped up on Mountain Dew. All right. This is for Chris for the win. Can you name one of Ricky Bobby's two kids?
2: Walker.
0: Walker and the other one?
2: Texas Ranger.
0: All right, Chris gets a 3-1 win, but Bob, you still win the prize, and I really appreciate you checking in here today.
1: I could have swore that his sponsor in the beginning was some malt liquor.
2: So numerous ones. That was the other driver for the car that he took over for, but that wasn't his car, the Laughing Clown malt liquor. Yeah, you're right.
1: All right, well, thanks a lot. I'm going to the race.
0: All right, you got it, Bob. Have a good time. Talk to you later. All right, that was great. What restaurant did the Bobby family get kicked out of?
2: Applebee's.
0: Applebee's is correct.
2: Because they put onions on Reese's steak.
0: Yeah, we're going to have that. Ricky and Cal are known as Shake and Bake, but at the end of the movie, what do they change that to?
2: El Diablo and the Magic Man.
0: Now you see me? Now you don't.
2: That's pretty cool, man.
0: El Diablo. Who does Ricky leave two tickets for at will call for every race?
2: Reese, his dad.
0: Yep. And who plays Ricky's friend and loyal crew chief, Lucius Washington? Need the actor's name.
2: Michael. It's a Dunk Clark and Clark.
0: Clark Marco, Duncan.
2: Michael Clark Duncan.
0: That is correct. Not okay. Ving Rhames.
2: Yes. No, it is not.
0: All right. Nicely done.
2: That was fun.
0: Yeah, I didn't want to, you know, you never know. I just didn't want to get too much of the weeds in case, you know, somebody like quizzing me on Sandlot.
2: Yeah, it could be bad. You're right.
0: I know one line from the movie, and that's it. The 5 o'clock hour is upon us as we roll through a Thursday. If you want to jump on, 239-479-5551. That's the phone number and the text line. Craig Sheeman and Company on The Fan, Southwest Florida Sports Authority.
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0: 5 o'clock hour is upon us here on a Thursday. We get through today, man. It's Friday and it's the weekend. How about that? We got through another one. British Open, round one in the books. The Open. I call it the British Open. It's the Open. Jackson Super, American, 5 under. Got a 1-stroke lead. And then people still railing on England, specifically their manager, for going into, you know, the defense too early. About a third of the match left with Argentina. Of course, the championship will be, the final will be on Sunday. 3 o'clock with a 4-hour pregame show. You can find it on Fox Florida. But also, I mean, think about it. You wake up Sunday morning and you got the Open. And well, let's start to wind down. Then you got soccer. Biggest match of not the year, of the quad, whatever you call 4-year period. So you got that going for you on Sunday.
1: And then Sunday night, remember, ESPN has their women's sports Sunday night. That's so you could roll seamlessly into, I don't know if it's WNBA or WSL.
0: Yeah. Okay.
1: I think that's the women's soccer league.
0: Okay. Catch the fever.
1: So a full day of sports on Sunday.
0: Yeah.
1: Full day.
0: Wall to wall. You got to start getting yourself in shape. I know it's spousal season where we sit and watch whatever our wives want to watch, but I mean, Chris, teams report tomorrow. Rookies.
1: The rookies report for the Seattle Seahawks tomorrow.
0: It's go time.
1: By this time next, in 8 days, vets will be reporting for camp. In 9 days, we're going to have on-field training camps.
0: We made it. We did it together, all of us. We bared down, knuckled down. We did it.
1: Now, the World Cup was a tremendous distraction this summer.
0: It's a big help.
1: I'm going to propose that we have one every year.
0: I wouldn't fight you on that. I enjoyed it.
1: I think it'd be a good thing. It's more money for FIFA. They don't care.
0: They love money.
1: They love money in FIFA.
0: Yeah.
1: Let's run a World Cup every summer.
0: Okay.
1: Let's just keep our attention. Give us something. Give us a little something to sink our teeth into.
0: How about every 2 years and we alternate men, women, men, women? Does that do it
1: okay,
0: for you?
1: Okay, I'm fine with that. Yeah, I'm good with that.
0: All right.
1: We can actually win the women's. So, yeah, that'd be nice to have every other year.
0: That'd be cool.
1: Yeah, that would be cool.
0: Now, Chris, I got a gambling situation for you. I know your ears just perked up when I said that.
1: Mm-hmm.
0: You know, we're getting ready to start football season here, and then it always caps off with the Super Bowl, and inevitably we always talk about the prop bets, and boy, if we could just be the guy that actually put the Gatorade in, we know what color it is.
1: Mm-hmm.
0: You know, you win prop bets like that. Maybe if we were a stadium official, we could watch a dress rehearsal, know how long the national anthem is going to be during practice.
1: Uh-huh.
0: Well, again, this is not political, but I thought it is betting, so I thought I'd tell you this. So the guy that is in charge of running Donald Trump's teleprompter is on leave now. Apparently, for more than a decade, he has been placing bets on content of the president's speeches. And he's bet like up to $100,000 now. he's on leave. The president has issued a statement through Caroline Leavitt, his spokesperson, that this is unfortunate. He thinks this is a disgrace.
1: But disgrace that he was betting with inside information.
0: With inside information about the content of the speech. You know, he would know in advance during, State of the Union, who was actually going to, like, get a medal or what, you know, who he was going to talk about when, you know, all that kind of stuff.
1: Yeah, yeah.
0: And, by the way, salary? $175,000 to be the president's teleprompter guy.
1: Like the speechwriter or the person that scrolls
0: the guy that scrolls.
1: Really?
0: $175,000.
1: That's not automated?
0: No. Well, you can automate that.
1: But the problem is, I guess, if
0: Trump
1: you mess
0: goes
1: up.
0: Off, well, Trump goes off speech, off yeah. script so much, you got to have a guy writing
1: well,
0: that.
1: Well, I'm just thinking, like, across the hall, we have the Wink Studios.
0: Yeah.
1: Is there somebody who is, like, scrolling as they read off the teleprompter? I would think that could be AI'd at this point.
0: That can be timed out. You could, yeah, I've seen it done all ways. You know, that's a good question, what they do now.
1: Yeah.
0: Huh.
1: I'll go pop my head in when they start the 6 o'clock and see what they think.
0: I don't know when we could pop our head in there. And I've been there. We've been here 4 months. I don't know when. I mean, when the red light's on, I don't go in.
1: No, no. But I've seen the door open.
0: Yeah.
1: Not here, but down on the other side.
0: Garage doors in the hallway down here.
1: I didn't step in, but I did lean across the line and just to see what it looked like.
0: I did the same thing. By the way, that studio looks cool as hell.
1: It's massive.
0: It's got the lights on in there.
1: Yeah, it's massive too.
0: Yeah. So I don't know. We'll have to ask. I don't know if they employ a teleprompter person here.
1: Back to your story. I am pro sports gambling. I think it's fantastic.
0: Yes.
1: If you disagree, that's fine. There's nothing you're going to say that's going to sway my opinion. Mm-hmm. I do it responsibly. Mm-hmm. I've never gotten my family in any sort of financial pickle due to my love of the game.
0: Yeah.
1: And I can bet different denominations. It's more about the thrill of, hey, we got Eastern Michigan and Kent State on tonight. I want some skin in the action. Let's throw $10 on it. That's what I do. If you think that makes me a bad person, I don't really care all that much. I am very anti-insider trading.
0: Oh, yeah.
1: And that's what this is.
0: Yeah.
1: These markets that you can bet on.
0: Yeah.
1: How
0: that's what it was. It was one of those markets.
1: Yeah, one of the Poly Markets one. Yeah. They got a bunch of them out there at this point.
0: Right.
1: Calci.
0: It was Calci.
1: I think we got to look at these.
0: Yeah.
1: I think we do.
0: Okay.
1: There was a story a few months ago about a French guy who made like $250,000 on how hot it would be in France.
0: Yeah.
1: He figured out where the thermometer was that they were using to gauge the temperature. He was going out there with a hairdryer, putting it on, and it was like 4 degrees Celsius over the projected temperature or the forecasted temperature for the day.
0: Yeah.
1: I don't like that.
0: That's some good effort.
1: I don't like that, though. And okay, he got his money taken away.
0: Yeah.
1: Probably banned from the site as well.
0: Yeah.
1: Did you reimburse everybody who bet the under that day?
0: No.
1: I bet you didn't. I don't like these markets.
0: That's noteworthy. Now, I'm going to tell you about one other thing this guy did. Now, you put yourself in this position. So you're running the teleprompter.
1: Mm-hmm.
0: Any situation, no matter who's... That's a tense situation, intimidating situation. You got the president of the United States,
1: yeah,
0: probably 10 feet from you. You know, media, people, the whole world pays attention to the president every time he opens his mouth. So not only can you not screw up the teleprompter, but apparently if the president would skip over a part of the speech, you know, like in live in-game betting, he would be on his phone canceling a bet or trying to get an early payout or whatever. Seriously, put yourself in the situation. You've got the wherewithal to have the president of the United States looking down at you. You're running his teleprompter and you can't get off pace. And on the other hand, you're scrolling on your phone, canceling and making bets. I don't know how you could sleep at night. I'd be on the edge. That'd be stressful.
1: Yeah. Yeah.
0: I mean, what if you had messed up the president and he looks down and you're sitting here with your phone in the other hand doing something, but not paying attention to your job?
1: Doing a cash out?
0: Yeah, doing a cash out. That's exactly what he's doing. And then, you know, then I'm sure the president would call you out in front of everybody.
1: No, I really think these markets, like, I love the idea of being able to bet on anything.
0: Yeah.
1: We've proven as people, when we can influence something for financial gain, we're going to.
0: Oh, yeah. Everybody. It's human nature. By the way, I always tell you I got a pick I really like tonight. I have a pick tonight. I don't know if I like it or not. It's Summer League.
1: Summer League?
0: There's nothing else to choose from.
1: Yeah.
0: I don't know Summer League.
1: I went with the baseball game.
0: Which one? Oh, you keep telling me there's the Mets are in action tonight, right?
1: Mets at Phillies tonight. Mets at Phillies? Phillies at Mets?
0: Yeah.
1: I know they're playing tonight at 7 o'clock on ESPN.
0: Maybe I should switch.
1: Well, I'm already giving that game out, so.
0: Well, but you may not be given the angle that I give.
1: Oh, that's a 6 o'clock game, and it is Mets at Phillies.
0: I'm gonna examine that during the break. Let me come up with something, if it's different than what you got. All right.
1: And then everybody gets back in action tomorrow.
0: Tomorrow. Okay.
1: Ooh, Tampa and Boston have a doubleheader.
0: Tomorrow?
1: Yeah.
0: You come off the All-Star break and you go right into a doubleheader.
1: Had to be a makeup from a game in the first half. But yeah, Rays, Red Sox tomorrow at 1:35.
0: Okay. That's something. I'm curious. I have not had one text all day of anybody that watched the ESPYs last night.
1: I think we can not bring it up.
0: Yeah. Yeah. I don't think so. And then the other event, if you will, today was the monthly Board of Regents meeting for Michigan, and they were expecting, many thought that they would talk about the athletic department investigation that is going on and the future of Ward Manuel, the AD. And, of course, Michigan's a public university, so these meetings have to be public on YouTube channels and websites and whatnot. And conveniently, 30 minutes into the meeting, technical difficulties arose. No audio, and the site went down.
1: Huh.
0: And so there was a whole nother mystery half hour to the meeting with the regents and the school president. And they even released a statement afterward that said, by the way, we did not discuss anything going on in the athletic department or the future of Ward Manuel. Have a nice day.
1: Mm.
0: Ward Manuel is still the athletic director at Michigan and has the full support of the school president. That seems shaky. That seems the board had been advised and updated on this self-investigation into the culture of the Michigan Athletic Department here recently, of which they've spent $12 million on and just made another $200,000 payment to the attorneys. And they were given they were briefed orally. No written, nothing written down. Apparently as to avoid Freedom of Information Act laws. So yeah. Pretty weird. I guess Ward Manuel's going to survive because he's helped deliver a natty in football and basketball. They seem to like that there at Michigan. Chris, you bring up a good point. All the stuff that's going on at Michigan, if it were going on in the Deep South, they wouldn't get rid of an athletic director for these mere disturbances.
1: No, they wouldn't. Now, also, they wouldn't pretend that they have some moral high ground for being Louisiana men or Alabama men.
0: Yeah, all these men.
1: It's the Michigan man thing. If you guys drop that, then you kind of take away the hate for Michigan, for me at least.
0: Mm-hmm.
1: It's this thinking that we're somehow above everybody else.
0: Yeah.
1: That really rubs me the wrong way with Michigan.
0: Right.
1: So if we can knock off this Michigan man farce that has clearly, that balloon's been popped. It's been popped for a while at this point.
0: Yeah.
1: If you guys drop that act, you're basically the SEC North. Lean into it.
0: Lean into it.
1: Enjoy it.
0: Enjoy the ride.
1: Yeah. Mm. Oh, I saw something college football related. I thought you'll get a kick out
0: of. Oh, do tell.
1: You remember Brian Kelly?
0: Oh, I think I saw this. Yes, the former coach at Notre Dame and LSU.
1: Yeah. You remember why he left Notre Dame?
0: I thought he wanted more money.
1: Or couldn't win a championship.
0: Okay. Yeah.
1: He says that was a lie, that he never once said that he didn't think he could win a championship at Notre Dame, and that's why he went to LSU.
0: Huh. Well.
1: And I've lost the quote, unfortunately.
0: Well, while you're looking it up, I will tell you this. He has also said he is open to being an assistant coach somewhere, which I find very difficult to believe, given his ego and stature.
1: Well, but if he does that, then who's going to provide analysis on Mountain West football on CBS Sports Network on Saturday nights during the fall?
0: Not him, I guess. Well, it's too late for him to be a coach, most likely, somewhere this year. But he also said that he will be attending Notre Dame games this year to support Marcus Freeman.
1: This was the quote from Brian Kelly. Mm-hmm. I didn't leave Notre Dame because they couldn't win a national championship. What I said was, if I'm going to leave, I'm going to a place that can win a national championship.
0: Okay. Okay.
1: BK, that's splitting some hairs.
0: I'm splitting a hair here.
1: That's really splitting hairs right there.
0: Wow. Wow.
1: And that quote's a few days old, so yeah, I don't know why it just came on my radar. But
0: and by the way, if you're Marcus Freeman, do you want Brian Kelly hanging around? I guess he's no threat. Right?
1: He ain't getting, access to the facility. If he wants to go buy a ticket and sit in the stands, sure, more power to you. But you're not coming on my sideline.
0: Right, right. Well, I mean,
1: Marcus Freeman was on his staff and he left.
0: Marcus Freeman a job, yes.
1: Well, but he also left Marcus Freeman and probably, I don't know this for a fact, but probably wanted Marcus to follow him down to Louisiana State.
0: He's a hell of a coach.
1: Yeah, he is.
0: Well, I don't know if he's going to be, because look, some think that Marcus Freeman will be moving on to the NFL at some point. I'm not sure. I don't think so. Does Brian Kelly think he's going to swoop back in and retake the Notre Dame job?
1: He's not going back to that university. If that's his goal here, some mastermind plan where he can work himself back into the good graces of the Notre Dame fan base.
0: Yes.
1: I'm not one, so I'm not going to speak for you lot, but I can't imagine Notre Dame would welcome him back in.
0: Yeah, that's what I think.
1: He left them.
0: He left them for more money.
1: They were dating.
0: Yes.
1: He found a hotter girl at the bar, thought, oh, this is better.
0: Right.
1: I'm going to go there.
0: Yeah.
1: It didn't work out.
0: She was too hot and dumped him.
1: Because she's crazy. He went back. Don't take him back.
0: Yeah.
1: Don't take him back.
0: Hmm. Uncrustable says, so you're telling me this guy gets paid $175,000 to run the president's teleprompter and he finds the need to do insider trading for a side hustle for more money? Yeah, that's bizarre. That's a sickness at that point. Why risk it for the bet? $100,000 total after it was all said and done. He's on administrative leave now. He's not coming back. Gonna have to find a. Hey,
1: do they need a new one?
0: They got the backup.
1: Do they need a new backup?
0: They got the Teddy Bridgewater.
1: What do they pay the backup? $75,000 a year?
0: I think you can negotiate a raise at this point.
1: I'm gonna send a direct message tonight. See if they got any openings up there.
0: Yeah, sure.
1: Should I send it? I should probably send it to the official White House account, right?
0: Whitehouse.gov.
1: Yeah.
0: Sure, it's right there.
1: admin@whitehouse.gov.
0: Yeah. Yeah. Seeking a new job there.
1: That can't be the email address, right? @whitehouse.gov.
0: I think it is one of them. I don't know who's and who.
1: Like, what? Is it POTUS at whitehouse.com?
0: It's not getting to POTUS's desk, I'll tell you that.
1: So it's not POTUS at whitehouse.gov.
0: It could be. It could be dtrump at
1: d.trump
0: at whitehouse.com.
1: Probably just Donald, right?
0: Yeah. Yeah. That'd be a pressure cooker job.
1: Yeah.
0: I mean, if you're president of the United States, you give a speech every day. So it's not like you're sitting around waiting for the next speech 4 weeks from now. You're doing something.
1: Well, never mind.
0: All right. Bearcat Dave getting ready. You know, Bearcat Dave got himself his college football preview magazines the other day.
1: And oh, did he?
0: Yeah. He's excited. But he was just looking up the Eastern Michigan football roster, and he says, we were very wise earlier in the show today to not mention the linebacker?
1: Linebacker.
0: Linebacker's name.
1: Yeah.
0: I agree. I don't even want to bring it up again. I'm so uncomfortable talking about that guy's name. I just don't, if you're the play-by-play guy for Eastern Michigan, I don't know how you do a game every time he makes a tackle. What do? You go by first name?
1: Go by Colton. Yeah.
0: Yeah.
1: So then there's Colton on the tackle, his fifth of the night.
0: That's what you do. That's what you do. Let's see here. Gator Finn says the $100,000 the guy did, the teleprompter guy, chump change compared to Otani's interpreter's gambling issues.
1: That's what I need to do. I need to learn Japanese.
0: Yeah?
1: Yeah. That way I could be an interpreter and have access to a multimillionaire's bank account and I can make my own bets.
0: For those of you who don't believe that that's how that really went down, think about how close we came to losing Shohei Ohtani and never seeing the greatest player of all time because he would have been banned from the sport for gambling. Yeah, we came pretty close, I think.
1: I still think he did it.
0: I do too.
1: I think that it's maybe I don't think he did it. There is no way he didn't know what was happening with his money.
0: I'm going to notice $17 million flying out of my bank account.
1: His unit was a lot bigger than my unit. Yeah, it's a
0: big unit. Maybe if $40 slips out of my account, I don't notice it.
1: Maybe.
0: Maybe even a hundy. Well, a hundy would probably get my attention.
1: Probably notice that.
0: $17 million? Yeah, I'm going to see that flying out of the account. All right. If you want to jump on, we're all over the place here today on a Thursday. Glad to have you on board. Glad to have you part of the company. 239-479-5551. This is the phone number and the text line. Craig Sheeman and company on the Fan, Southwest Florida Sports Authority.
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0: All right. 239-479-5551. Thanks for joining us here this afternoon. Wherever you are, there may be a better way to listen. What do I mean by that? Well, if you're in the greater Fort Myers area, I-75 westward toward the beaches, 94.1 is the place to be. If you head north, things start getting a little scratchy on 94.1, flip over to 103.3. That comes in real strong up north, the Charlotte County, Punta Gorda. Same thing if you're going south. Collier County, Marco Island, 105.9 will do you. And we've got our streaming at fanflorida.com. You listen right there off of the website or download the app, and you'll be good to go. All right. I think we got everything covered here today.
1: I got one story. I don't have an opinion on it. It's just something that's kind of circulating out there.
0: All right.
1: The NBA... the NBA announced this morning that there will be no further investigation into the Bam Adebayo Tyler Hero fight.
0: So that's a wrap.
1: Slap punch that happened in Las Vegas over the weekend.
0: Mm-hmm.
1: The NBA also announced, or Shams announced, I should say, that the NBA is investigating the deal between the Milwaukee Bucks and Gary Trent Jr.
0: Oh.
1: Salary cap circumvention allegations. NBA's looking into Trent opted out of his deal and then signed quickly with Milwaukee. They are looking into if there was already an arrangement before he opted out of his deal.
0: Oh.
1: Which I don't know how you how you prove that, but
0: yeah.
1: It's out there. I don't think anything will come of it, but who
0: all
1: knows.
0: Right. Okay.
1: And with the NBA's timeline into investigations, we'll find out about this around the playoffs next year.
0: Yeah. Well, there's no ultimatum to get it done before the start of the season like there is with Kawhi, even though that's been going on for 10 months.
1: So, has he been traded and just can't sign a new deal? Or is he still not even traded?
0: I believe right now he is on nobody's team. Like, the Clippers have traded him away, but he's not on Toronto. Let me see... Does NBA do depth charts like the like football does? Let's see whose team he's listed on.
1: Yeah, he's not listed on the.
0: Who are you looking at?
1: On the Raptors. So I'll go to the Clippers roster. Yeah, he's still on the Clippers roster, at least on ESPN.
0: So does that mean he's got to come back?
1: I think so.
0: I pulled up Clippers depth chart and I got their summer league.
1: I'm looking at their roster right now on ESPN.com.
0: Yeah.
1: And like they've got Roy Hachimura, who they signed this offseason, yeah. So like it's updated.
0: Yeah. All right. Well, I don't know how that works. Things are already in motion. I mean, is something ever going to get turned down? And now what happens to all these other free agent deals or whatever?
1: Yeah, you really hosed the Raptors in this whole thing.
0: Oh, sure have. All right, tell you what, Chris, we got a few minutes left. Let's fire through a quick one loss. I wanted to get a couple done today, and we usually do this at the 4 o'clock hour. If you're driving home at the 5 o'clock hour, we go through the records of NFL teams, and we do one loss on our expertise. We are very good at this. We allow ourselves plus or minus one win or loss in our final record. We then compare it to Vegas, just for an assurance, I guess. And then at the end of the year, we brag about how we nailed it when we said a certain amount of team's going to get a certain amount of wins. For example, we have the Tampa Bay Buccaneers at 9-8. We got the Miami Dolphins coming in at 4-13. Keep in mind, plus or minus a game. Let's just fire off the Falcons. I'm going to save the Chiefs for tomorrow. Let me see. How's tomorrow going to go? It's Friday. We'll have time of the 4 o'clock hour.
1: Assuming LeBron doesn't.
0: Yeah. Well, like you said, I think he waits for all the attention of the World Cup. Let's do Atlanta here. I need to do Atlanta and Kansas City today and or tomorrow, and that we'll have done two teams from each division. We'll be all even, Steven, and halfway done.
1: Okay.
0: Atlanta, starting off, they are at Pittsburgh. We already did this game because we did the Steelers. That is an Atlanta loss. Week two, Atlanta. And again, we got Michael Penix Jr. or Tua.
1: I'd be stunned if it's Tua.
0: Yeah?
1: Stunned.
0: Okay. Week two at home versus Carolina. Division game. Going to be a battle no matter what.
1: Yeah, going to be a battle. I'll give it to Atlanta here. It's at home.
0: All right. Following week, Thursday night football at Green Bay. We've already given them a loss.
1: Yeah, road game on the road game Thursday night. Mm-hmm. Boom.
0: The following week, they're on Monday night football. They are at New Orleans. Another tough division battle. These games are a flip of a coin.
1: So tight. I do like for Atlanta that you've got 11 days off between Green Bay and New Orleans.
0: Oh, I do like that.
1: I mean, it's early in the season, so it's maybe not as important as if this game were being played in November.
0: Yeah.
1: I think I would lean Atlanta in this spot.
0: All right. Depending on what's coming up, I feel a split between these two because it's a division. It's a 500 division, but that may be just you the road team will win or something. By the way, after Thursday night, Monday night, they then have Sunday night. So we're going to get ourselves a lot of Atlanta Falcons football, and I'm not really too pumped about that.
1: They better show up.
0: That Sunday night game, week five, is against Baltimore, and it's at home, but I think that's a loss.
1: But it's Lamar against the NFC.
0: He's unbeatable.
1: I think he's lost once.
0: Yeah, yeah.
1: Or maybe last year.
0: Was that just at home against NFC or was that in general?
1: No, it was the NFC. Okay. He dominated the NFC.
0: All right. So that's a loss for Atlanta. Then they're at home against the Chicago Bears. Michael Callaway, Chicago Bears. No, Michael, you're not blocked, by the way. I got a lot of texts today. But yeah, you're Chicago Bears against Atlanta in Atlanta, week six. I think that's a Bears win. I think.
1: I do too.
0: Okay. After they host the Bears, they host San Francisco. I think that's a loss.
1: Anything to San Francisco flying across the country playing a 1 o'clock game?
0: I don't think Atlanta's that good.
1: I don't either. I'm just trying to find it here.
0: I could also go indoors controlled, so that could even help San Francisco. Like the maybe the dome's loud. They're not loud in Atlanta. You know what? I think it's San Francisco win.
1: Okay.
0: Which is problematic because the next game is at Tampa. We already gave them a loss. So now we're four losses in a row for Atlanta.
1: Mm-hmm.
0: The following week, they go across the pond to take on Cincinnati for those 9:30 game. We've already decided that we gave Atlanta the win there.
1: Oh, good.
0: Yeah, yeah,
1: good.
0: Yeah.
1: Okay.
0: Yeah. Because the next week, they're at home against Kansas City, which is probably a loss.
1: Probably.
0: Then the bye week, week 11.
1: It's a nice bye.
0: That's a good week
1: for
0: bye. That's
1: a nice bye right there.
0: All right, so they're coming off a bye, then they hit the road, and they are at Minnesota. Kyler Murray versus either Tua or Michael Penix.
1: In Minnesota, that's a tough place to play, Craig.
0: Got the skull chant.
1: But you're coming off the bye.
0: I'm coming off a bye, though.
1: Let's go Atlanta.
0: I'm feeling Atlanta
1: win
0: there.
1: Yeah, let's go Atlanta.
0: Because the following week, they're going to get their rear ends handed to they host the Detroit Lions. And we have already given the Lions the win there.
1: You did.
0: Then two road games in a row. At Cleveland, at Washington.
1: Well, I think they win the Cleveland game.
0: They win Cleveland, they lose at Washington, I think. Yeah?
1: Yeah, I'm fine with that. I was willing to have a discussion around it, but okay. I was leaning that way.
0: Then the next game, they're at home against Tampa. We've already picked this. We gave Atlanta the win for Tampa. We didn't sweep Tampa, did we?
1: No, we split.
0: Okay, the win there. And then their final two games, New Orleans at home and at Carolina. And we've already given them one win each. I think they lose. I think they split with these. This is what this division does. They split.
1: I'm fine with that.
0: Two losses. All right. So that's 1, 2, 3, 4, 5, 6, and 11 for Atlanta. Vegas has them at 7.5.
1: That's a tough schedule.
0: Yeah.
1: I mean, that stretch leading into the bye.
0: Yeah.
1: At New Orleans, divisional game. It's the whole front half of the schedule.
0: Mm-hmm.
1: It's really difficult. Kind of eases up at the back end, but not in a huge way.
0: And it's 6 one way, half a dozen another with these division games.
1: I mean, this six-game stretch of Baltimore, Chicago, San Francisco, Tampa, Cincy, Kansas City, that is a brutal six-game stretch for them.
0: Yeah, yeah. Okay. I'm going to stand by it.
1: 6-11.
0: Okay, that means 7-10.
1: Upon my gut reaction, that feels low.
0: Okay.
1: That feels low.
0: In that case, we have to either find a win at Pittsburgh, either one of the New Orleans Carolina games. We gave them a win against Cincinnati. They lost to Kansas City. They lost to San Francisco. They lost to Chicago. They lost to Baltimore. I think that's all happening. They lost to Detroit. I think that's happening.
1: Can you hear me out on Cincy?
0: We gave them a win now. So now if we're going to give them a loss, they're going to have even less wins.
1: Oh, we gave them a win against Cincy.
0: Yes.
1: All right, then no, I want to keep
0: that. Maybe we need to have a discussion about at Washington. How do we feel about that? Man. They got a stretch of Detroit, at Cleveland, at Washington, Tampa Bay.
1: No. In fact, I'd be willing to go the other way. A dome team going up north to play Cleveland in the beginning of December?
0: Okay. You want to do
1: it? No, we're gonna keep it. I don't like it, but we're going to keep it.
0: Yeah.
1: Because I can't find it here.
0: We're splitting the games in the division. That division always finishes 500 from top to bottom. That all makes sense.
1: Maybe you say that the Monday night game on October 5th against New Orleans, maybe they sweep New Orleans? Because they do have that 11 days off between the road game in Green Bay and then at New Orleans on Monday night.
0: We gave them the win at New Orleans. We gave them the loss at home.
1: Then no, everything I'm finding, we've already given them the win.
0: All right,
1: so that's where it is.
0: Sorry, Atlanta.
1: We're going with the under on your win total this year.
0: You'll be in the quarterback sweepstakes in the running, as they say. Long way home. You gave the Falcons 4 straight losses. Maybe a quarterback switch at that point. Yeah.
1: Yeah, but if you're switching to Tua, do we want, like, what happens when Tua plays the 49ers defense? He doesn't play well against good defenses. We know this.
0: Yeah, it's looking tough.
1: And we gave him the Cincy one.
0: Yeah. I'm sorry. Our hands are tied.
1: Yeah, I think they are.
0: It's just the way you got to go. It's looking tough. And we got to give losses to somebody.
1: Kansas City at home?
0: No, I don't even like considering that. No.
1: Okay.
0: No.
1: All right.
0: I'd feel really stupid if I went home tonight and go, yeah, I picked the Falcons to beat Kansas City.
1: Are we putting too much into Mahomes coming back and just being Mahomes?
0: Yes. Yes, we are. However, in this case, I mean, am I worried about Penix coming back and being Penix again?
1: Yeah, I'd rather err with Mahomes.
0: Yeah. Okay, that was fun. Glad we got another one knocked out. We'll do Kansas City and Mahomes tomorrow, time permitting, on a Friday. As we wind down to Thursday, we got picks next. What you got? Craig Sheeman, a company on the Fan, Southwest Florida Sports Authority.
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3: 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Back-to-back 14 wins in the Super Bowl.
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4: Cape Coral City Hall is getting nearly $200,000 in security upgrades after an assessment found vulnerabilities. City documents reveal the upgrades will include new access controls and an interior storefront system to better protect sensitive areas and employees. A wanted person is in custody after a standoff with deputies in Lehigh Acres. It happened near Ridgemont Drive and Welby Lane. LCSO says the suspect crashed their car into a ditch, flipped it over, and the driver barricaded themselves in the car. A popular fishing spot is now off limits. New no fishing signs are up on the U.S. 41 bridges in Punta Gorda. One angler says everyone's being punished for the mistakes of a few. FDOT says the ban came down after complaints about dead bait, fish remains, blood on the walkway, rodents, and fishing gear blocking the shared use path. I'm Lois Tomey, Wink News. First, fair, everywhere.
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0: What you got? I missed out on my WNBA pick last night, so 1-1 in the WNBA. The Valkyries beat the Fever. Kayla Clark did not get it done for me. 37-21-5 for baseball this year. ATS 66-57-5. Yikes, overall. 49-35-5 since we moved to this building, and 1-1 in the W.
9: Saying yikes for being 9 games over .500.
0: Yeah, because it was once upon a time, it was a lot more.
9: My, how this segment has changed.
0: I know. And we got, you know, I'm just trying to make to. I'm like England right now. I'm just trying to get to the end of the year above water. I'm going defense and I'm going to get burnt.
9: You got to attack.
0: I'm going to get burnt. All right, I'm attacking. Well, I'm not attacking tonight. I have no idea. This is, you know, when they say, here's the 900 number, bet responsibly. I'm not betting responsibly. I have no idea about this pick. I'm about Lakers summer league against the Bulls. I'm taking the Lakers -4.5. I don't know why. I'm just throwing one against the wall. I have no idea. And there's nothing else to pick.
9: Going against Caleb Wilson, huh?
0: Dang it. Why'd you have to say that?
9: They've been bad, though. The Bulls have been bad outside of him.
0: You know what? I got to stick with the bet.
9: Yeah, you got to stick with
0: Lakers -4.5.
9: Got to stick with it.
0: All right, what do you got?
9: All right, gave a loser last night. I gave out G League action. Or Summer League, sorry. Summer League.
0: Summer.
9: Did not work with the loss. 9 games above .500. 65-56.
0: Mm-hmm.
9: I'm going to go to something, I'm not going to say I know about it, but I know more than Summer League about it. Yeah. Major League Baseball.
0: Okay.
9: Resuming. Second half, or starting the second half tonight.
0: Mm-hmm.
9: Give me the Philadelphia Phillies. They are a -130 favorite to beat the Mets. I don't know. That seems pretty straightforward to me.
0: I like a lot about it.
9: So we'll go with that.
0: The Mets like lose. Phillies are at home and rested through the All-Star break.
9: Yeah. Yeah.
0: Yeah, I like it. I like
9: Nola on the mound for the Phillies.
0: Yep. All right. Good pick, Chris.
9: Well, we'll see tomorrow if it's
0: right.
9: Good pick.
0: Right. Well, if it wasn't, I'll make
9: sure
0: to mention
9: it. That game starts in 6 minutes. So get on it.
0: Start. Jump on it now. All right. Tomorrow's a Friday. A whole bunch of fun. And we'll do some more one loss with the Kansas City Chiefs. Looking at that. Did you say tomorrow rookies report?
9: For the Seattle Seahawks, they do.
0: Unbelievable. So we'll do that, and then we'll get you into the trivia in the 5 o'clock hour. Miley Cyrus, Harry Carey, all that good text or roll call. Have yourself a good night. In the meantime, for Chris Beasley, I'm Craig Sheeman. Kudos to me. I'm not a system guy. I am the system.

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11: In Major League Baseball, the ratings have been released for Tuesday's MLB All-Star Game, and close to 8.8 million viewers tuned in on Fox, making it the most watched All-Star Game since 2018 and most watched All-Star event in all of sports. When it comes to the Home Run Derby on Netflix, it averaged 5.3 million viewers, the lowest average since 2003. All-Star right-hander Chase Burns and the Cincinnati Reds are in agreement on a 7-year, $105 million contract extension. Burns is 11-1 with a 2.5 ERA and 118 strikeouts. Phillies reliever Brad Keller has a torn UCL and is expected to miss the rest of the season. Major League Baseball also issued a new policy effective today, banning teams from accessing AI technology to shape in-game strategy on league-issued dugout iPads. I'm Brianna Miro.

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9: And here's what you need to know.
10: The second half of the MLB season is underway right now. The Mets are still shutting out the Phillies 1-0, just headed to the top of the seventh in Philadelphia. Phillies reliever Brad Keller has a torn UCL and is expected to miss the rest of the season. The ratings have been released for the MLB All-Star Game, and close to 8.8 million viewers tuned in on Fox, making it the most watched All-Star Game since 2018 and most watched All-Star event in all of sports. When it comes to the home run derby on Netflix, it averaged 5.3 million viewers, the lowest average since 2003. All-star right-hander Chase Burns and the Reds are in agreement on a 7-year, $105 million contract extension. Burns is 11-1 with a 2.5 ERA and 118 strikeouts. In the WNBA, the Liberty and Wings game has been postponed due to travel delays caused by mechanical issues with the Liberty's charter flight. I'm Brianna Miro.
11: One guy is happily divorced. One guy is happily married. One guy gets called daddy by his three beautiful daughters. Aww. One guy gets called daddy after a credit card approval. One guy won a state high school basketball championship. One guy only covered a state high school basketball championship. One guy's been inducted into 3 halls of fame. One guy has only mocked a hall. Does this seem weird to anybody else?
6: Hey, I heard that.
11: Can this sports writer and this sports fan share a radio show without driving each